That's better. I don't know whether you heard any of that news or not, because the main fader was down. It certainly came through here. Anyway, as I was saying, good morning, good morning, good morning. This is Entertainment This Week, as the nice man just told you. And I'm Colin, and I'm here with you until noon today. And Robin said I'm an institution. Well, I can remember once upon a time, if you went to an institution, it probably wasn't a good thing. So I don't really know what Robin meant by that. Anyway, we are now going to officially open the program with this piece of music.

And that piece of music was indeed Liebestraum by Franz Liszt and played by Tommy Dorsey and his orchestra. It was written in 1850, and today is indeed the death day of Franz Liszt. He was born in 1811 in Hungary. Was a child prodigy, of course. Daddy was a musician. And he had piano lessons from Carl Czerny and Antoni Salieri. Now, any people who have played piano will be familiar with Carl Czerny's exercises. So Carl Czerny gave Franz Liszt piano lessons free of charge. Anyway, he taught hundreds of students in his life and left us hundreds of compositions, did Franz Liszt. So that's him. Happy death day to France. If you are living in Lithgow, you are going to get to 12 degrees today. It's now 4 and feels like 2. Springwood, 16, now 12, feels like 11. Penrith is 18 today. It is now 10 and feels like 10. Everybody is behaving themselves on the roads, by the way. Today for the Upper Blue Mountains, we are going to get to 10, which is exciting. It is now 7 and feels like 5. For the rest of the day, it's going to be sunny. I noticed a little bit of frost on the ground this morning. That's because the overnight minimum was 1. Last night's overnight minimum was 0. Tonight it will be 1. Tomorrow and Sunday, mostly sunny. 11 degrees tomorrow, 14 on Sunday. Monday, talking a late shower, 60% chance of 1 millimetre, 14 degrees. Dropping back down on Tuesday to 10, even though it's going to be sunny. Wednesday and Thursday, mostly sunny, which has changed because yesterday they were talking about a shower on Thursday, but that appears to have gone. 13 degrees on Thursday. The minimums are creeping up. We've got 2 for tomorrow night, then 3, 5, 4, 3 and 2. The wind speeds are quite mild until Monday. You can expect wind speeds to 50 kilometres an hour on Monday, going right through till Wednesday, where it will become a little more gentle. The UV index will be moderate, and the fire danger rating is moderate, and the sunrise and sunset tonight sets 19 past 5 and will rise in the morning at 9 minutes to 7. And there is a lovely moon shining at the moment. I am sure that you have all noticed, and a special hello to the Blackheath Howlers, as I often give when I talk about the moon. Looking at the cloud cover, most of the state is cloud-free today. It's quite cloudy off the coast, but most of the state is clear. All good. Now, track work. There's no track work this weekend or this week, but there will be next weekend. But we'll talk about that next weekend. Okay, so the roads are good. There's no fires anywhere near the Blue Mountains, and there was one at Singleton, but it's gone. And it's all done, so it all looks happy. Right, I don't know what it is about the 31st of July, but on my record I had 8 birthdays, or 6 birthdays, and 8 death days today. We're certainly not going to do them all. But we will talk briefly about George Forrest. Now, if you did a Katoomba Street survey, 99% of people, I think, would not know who George Forrest was. He was born as George Forrest Chichester in 1915 in the US of A. He was a writer of music and lyrics who worked exclusively with Robert Wright and made fame with their musical Kismet, using the music of Alexander Borodin, or as one of my lecturers once said,
ruining the music of Alexander Borodin. Also in 1944, they put together Song of Norway, the life of a writer of music and lyrics who worked exclusively with Robert Wright, and made fame with their musical Kismet, using the music of Alexander Borodin, or as one of my lecturers once said, ruining the music.

It was hugely successful musical, and I've only ever seen it once. And I thought the best thing about it was when the curtain finally came down. But from that musical, they had three worldwide hits: Baubles, Bangles and Beads, Stranger in Paradise, which was a hit for one of those four boy groups, and This Is My Beloved. He died in 1999 in Florida at the age of 84. Now, I am not going to play anything from Kismet. I have chosen something that is not generally played. It's called It's a Blue World, written by George Forrest and Robert Wright in 1940. And it was in a film, and it's here played for us by Woody Herman.

0: And if you thought that you'd never heard Woody Herman sing, that was him singing. Indeed it were.
1: This morning, from 9:30 till 10:30 a.m, Anglicare's Community Pantry mobile food van will be at the Holy Trinity Church Community Hub at 17 Armstrong Street, Wentworth Falls. 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

0: That's Anglicare's community pantry mobile food van, 9:30 till 10:30 a.m. this morning, and every second Friday morning at the Holy Trinity Church Community Hub, 17 Armstrong Street, Wentworth Falls. 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
1: And it's 20 past 10, which means if you want to go to the pantry, you've got 10 minutes. In the visual arts world, in the Cultural Centre Gallery of Katoomba, the Art of Adaption finishes on Sunday. And following that, opening on Sunday, Animal Dreams by Bria McCarthy. Pondering the question, what do animals dream of? Multidisciplinary performer and artist Bria McCarthy explores the uncharted realms of sleep, multi-species imagination and neurodivergence. Animal Dreams is a compelling sensorially, like that word, considerate exhibition that recognises the importance of cross-species connection through imaginative empathy and playful approach to the unknown with puppets. So it is officially opening on the 7th of August, even though it'll be on display during the week. A double opening event with the Hall Painting Prize. If you want to go to the opening of Animal Dreams, they do appreciate a little RSVP, so go to culturalcentre at bmcc.nsw.gov.au to RSVP. Now, there's going to be an artist talk, and it's tomorrow at 11 o'clock. It goes from 11 till 12. Join us for a gallery talk with our curator, Hayley Zen-Poynton, and artist Bria McCarthy. And indeed, have you ever actually thought about what animals are dreaming and thinking? The thought occurred to me when visiting a relly in the Hunter Valley, where they live on acreage, and there were kangaroos just lying around in the shade, just nodding and looking at us. And I thought, what do those animals think about? Well, I suppose one day someone will invent something and we will probably find out. We'll have a look at the other art things in a mo. It's the birthday today of the great Russian singer who wasn't Russian at all, Ivan Rebrov, or Ivan Rebrov. He was born this day in 1931 as Hans Rolf Rippert in Germany. He was a premature birth. Mother gave birth to him on a railway station in Berlin. He was of Russian descent and adopted their culture and changed his name to be Russian. Anyway, they loved him. He did 6,000 concerts in his lifetime. At one stage, over a two-year period in Paris, he did 7 days a week of concerts. He was also a violinist, organist, and could converse fluently in 7 languages. He was known for his 4-octave range. Died in 2008 at the age of 76 in Frankfurt. He was single, and he died with a fortune that he never spent. It was inherited by his fortunate brother. I can remember back in the 70s, somebody was talking to me about Ivan Rebrov, and he was absolutely horrified that I had never heard of him. So I have now known about him for several years. So here he is singing the traditional Russian song, and this was a song apparently that he sang at every concert, The Volga Boatman.

0: Ivan Rebrov with the Volga Boatman's Hunt. That's enough. We don't... it's hard to realise hearing him sing like that, that he could sing a tenor song as well. And yes, that's him. So we'll play him again in 2031 for his 100th birthday.
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0: Now, to the other art exhibitions that are on at the Mo. Mitsuo Shoji is still on at the Lost Bear Gallery in Lurline Street, Katoomba, the celebrated Japanese trained ceramicist. And we've got at Gallery NWC in Katoomba Street at 188, there is a new exhibition opening tomorrow at 2 o'clock, and it is called Bohemian Katoomba. And it's an exhibition by Roman Grigg, local scenes capturing a sense of place and the artist's personal connection with Katoomba. And if you go to Gallery NWC website, make sure you get the Katoomba one, you can see several of his works online, and I noticed they've been popping up on Facebook, and they look very good. He seems to have captured the place well. So that's it's on now, it's in there today, and the opening is tomorrow. And the Braemar Gallery still has Pip Alvarez in the Company of Colour. And there is a new exhibition in Blackheath tomorrow. Warren Hinder's Close Encounters, Birds of the Blue Mountains. It's going to be featuring for 3 months. And it's at the Blue Mountains Heritage Centre, at the end of Govert's Leap Road. The official opening is tomorrow at 10 o'clock. Okay. You can see more information about this exhibition if you go to bluemountainswalks.com.au. So that's Warren Hinder. Now, if you aren't aware of what Warren does, he's a professional photographer and has been for several years, and he posts his work on the website and on Facebook. He takes absolutely brilliant photos of birds. And so he's taken a lot. I don't know how many they're going to fit in the exhibition, but it will certainly be well worth visiting that if you can't go tomorrow for the opening, which would be better if you want to have a good look, to go when there's not so many people there. So that's Close Encounters at the Blue Mountains Heritage Centre in Blackheath. Now we're going to have a birthday for someone who's alive. 78 today, Russell Morris. He was born in Richmond, Victoria. His musical career started in 1966 at the age of 18 when he formed a group called Somebody's Image, with Russell as the lead singer. Molly Meldrum got them a recording deal with EMI. In 1968, he left the band. He recorded The Real Thing in 1969, the song written by Johnny Young and produced by Molly. It was 7 minutes long. It hit number one in Australia and in various states of the USA. It's first very successful, he'd launched his very successful career. And of course he worked with many recognisable names from the 1960s to the 70s in the music scene, and still is, and won many awards. Now I'm going to play you the real thing. He recorded it three times because it was 7 minutes long. Somebody else wanted a shorter version, which I believe this is, and of course it was used in a TV and radio commercial with a shortened version. So this is Russell Morris doing the real thing, version 3, written by Johnny Young in 1969.

0: There you are, shortened version of The Real Thing for Russell Morris's 78th birthday.
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0: And it's 22 minutes about that to 11. Last Sunday, the Blue Mountains radio players were on. They presented the Monkey's Paw and the Seer Sisters. Both of them were very good plays, in particularly the Monkey's Paw, which was, as I said when we're promoting it, a 1902 horror story by W.W. Jacobs. It was a scary story. And the place was packed out as usual. As I always say for Blue Mountains radio players, you really do have to book. You cannot rely on there being a spare seat as for a walk-in. Now, tomorrow, the Blue Mountains Historical Society monthly meeting is on at 99 Blaxland Road at the Historical Society headquarters. And the guest speaker will be Michael Keats, Order of Australia, and Yuri Bolton and Brian Fox. And they're talking about a book called Khaki and Green, The Story of War Games Preceding the Formation of Wallamai National Park. And the blurb about this says, it says, these authors have written widely about the Blue Mountains and surrounding areas. They will discuss their recently published book, Khaki and Green, The Story of War Games Preceding the Formation of Wallamai National Park. The talk is free to members and $5 to non-members. And so it deals with what happened in the Wallamai National Park before it was a national park, and before we knew of it because of the rare pine tree. So that is at 10:30, and you can buy a raffle ticket in an exotic hamper, and you can also pay a couple of dollars and get a cup of tea and a nice piece of cake. Ernie Dingo is also still alive, and he is having a zero birthday. He is 70 today. He was born on this day in Western Australia at Boolardoo Station. He was the second of nine children. He attended Geraldton High School and moved there from Perth to become an actor. And he played rugby league for East Perth and became a sign writer. His film career began in the early 1980s. And he was in The Fringe Dwellers and Crocodile Dundee 2. He was in the first season of Channel 7's Fast Forward. Many TV shows, including hosting The Great Outdoors, which he did for 16 years. He also got an Order of Australia in 1996. So happy 70th to Ernie. And we've got him here singing Feel Like Going Back Home from the film version of Brand New Day. The song was written by Stephen Pygram, not Jimmy Chai, and he's singing it here with Missy Higgins. This is from the 1990... Well, it was copyrighted 1990. What year did the film come out? I can't remember.

Feel like going back home. Happy birthday for Ernie Dingo today. Now, last week, if you were listening, we had a chat on radio with the two lovely ladies, Darrell and Jackie, from the Phoenix Choir, talking about the program that's on not this Saturday, but next Saturday the 8th, Perchance to Dream, featuring all the composers that we talked about, songs that take you outside your general humdrum sphere of running around like a mad thing and send you into an orb of relaxation. All conducted by, well, we should say, well-known jazz musician Kevin Barker, but they're not doing any jazz. Music by Eric Whitaker, Samuel Barber, Mozart, Brahms, Mendelssohn, Rheinberger, Kevin Baker himself, Fauré, John Dowland, Vaughan Williams, Ann Purcell, and a couple of others. So it's going to be a big afternoon of singing. And you do, well, you can get tickets at the door, but it's very wise to book. So the details, it's at the Wentworth Falls School of Arts on Saturday and then at the Hoskins Memorial Church on the Sunday. $40 will get you in, $35 if you're an old person. phoenixchoir.org.au/tickets, or you can get them through Try Booking as well for Perchance to Dream. We move on to our deaths. The first death day to mark today was Mr. List, but now we're doing Mr. Jim Reeves, who was born in 1923 in Texas. He won an athletic scholarship to the University of Texas because he was a good baseballer, but his baseball career was cut short when he damaged his sciatic nerves. He had an irregular heartbeat too, and that kept him from enlisting in World War II. He became a radio announcer and then a country singer. He had a huge hit with He'll Have to Go, which was hugely popular in South Africa, Australia and Europe, more so than the USA. He died on this day in 1964 at the age of 40 when the plane he was flying himself crashed, and Marty Robbins was a witness to the crashing of the plane. And I still remember that day. It wasn't the day the music died, but it was the day that Jim Reeves' music died. So He'll Have to Go. And it was written by Joe and Audrey Anderson in 1960. Several people have recorded it, and then there was a follow-up country song done by somebody called He'll Have to Stay. My memories of this song, my Scottish grandmother absolutely loved Jimmy Reeves, and she loved this song. I think she loved it a little bit more than I did.

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0: Now, yesterday I was chatting to a couple of people who are involved in the Blackheath Theatre Company's That's Life or Not, the six short plays by local writers, and they say they're all coming along very nicely, thank you very much. So the season goes from the 27th to the 30th of August. There are night performers and day performances. So it is time, and they have been putting snippets of information about it on Facebook. 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But it is certainly time, being that tomorrow is the 1st of August, to start thinking about that and booking your tickets by going to blackheaththeatrecompany.com. Now, markets on. The Cascade Market has changed its name. It's now called Katoomba Old Library Monthly Market. Now, the reason for the name change was apparently some people got confused and thought the Cascade Market was in Cascade Street. Well, who could blame them? So to unconfuse that confusion, it's now called Katoomba Old Library Monthly Market. And most people, I think, now know that the Katoomba Old Library's official name is the Tibby Whalen Hall at the Katoomba Civic Centre. So that market is on tomorrow from 9:30 on until everybody gets sick of it and goes home. So drop by and have some fun. And you can also, there's going to be live music, which is a new feature of that market. If you are an artisan yourself and you would like a stall at any time, Cascade Markets, CASCADEMKTS 2780@gmail.com. They haven't changed that yet. Also, the Katoomba Junction 142 Market, that's on every Thursday, Friday and Saturday from 9 till 3 in the grounds and inside the old Uniting Church at 142 Katoomba Street. And don't forget, there is an op shop there at the back. And because tomorrow is the first Saturday of the month, the Blackheath Makers Market is on at the RSL Hall on the corner of Station and Bundara Streets. So, now, I don't really want to shock you with this news, but being tomorrow's the 1st of August, we're on the downhill slippery dip to Christmas. Sorry to startle you, but it's an ideal time to start moseying around those markets and looking for some unusual gift for all the unusual peoples in your lives. Death day today for Buddy Powell, or Bud Powell. He was born in 1924 as Earl Rudolph Powell in New York City. Dad played stride piano and Grandpa was a flamenco guitarist. Bud learned piano at 5 and was playing the church organ at 10. By 15, he was playing in his brother's band. He joined several other dance bands. 1945, he was arrested for being drunk and he was bashed by the police, causing head injuries, and he was in constant pain from then on. He developed an addiction to alcohol to help relieve the pain. After a drying out period, he resumed his career. He moved to Paris in 1959, performed around Europe, and returned to the USA, where he died on this day in 1966 at the age of 41 in New York City. The cause of death was tuberculosis. So he had a successful but sad life. Here he is doing Jerome Kern and Oscar Hammerstein's song, The Last Time I Saw Paris. And that is pretty well going to bring us up to the news time at 11.

0: Onk. Bud Powell, The Last Time I Saw Paris, and music by Jerome Kern.
1: 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Around the world in 8 dishes, from the South Indian dosa and Singapore laksa to the famous KFC, Katoomba Fried Chicken, 8 Things is showcasing mishmash's travels and experiences in kitchens around the planet. 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
1: Hello, I'm Laura Devoy. Hamas has reportedly agreed to a plan to completely disarm in Gaza. US President Donald Trump made the announcement this morning, saying it was a monumental step toward lasting peace and security. Hamas has since told the BBC it has agreed to the plan, which will also involve the withdrawal of Israeli troops and the creation of a new Palestinian police force. The disarmament of Hamas was part of the second phase of the Gaza ceasefire plan, which also included the reconstruction of the Palestinian territory. eSafety says there were modest shifts in perceptions of social media use for both under-16s and their parents 3 months after the ban came into effect. A report detailing data collected in March has been released today. It shows the proportion of under-16s holding a social media account in Australia fell from 52.4% to 42.1%. eSafety says 3 months into the ban, parents felt less pressure, and there was a significant decline in children feeling as though they were missing out by not having social media. Bookmark is the theme which is running through this year's Garma Festival. It's the Yolngu Mata word for everyone, and organisers of the festival hope to bring modern Australia together at the event. The four-day festival begins today on northeast Arnhem Land. Speaking to National Radio News, Yothu Yindi CEO Denise Bowden explains the theme.
2: A show of the diversity of the event and its significant origins being a place for young and old, a place for men, for women, for everyone, a place where culture and religion is respected and identity is highly valued.
1: The federal government says proposed expansions of existing marine parks would protect an additional 671,500 square kilometres of ocean. Shannon Kirkwood has more.
3: The federal environment minister has announced plans to expand the marine parks around Lord Howe and Norfolk Islands off the east coast of Australia. The marine parks support a mix of habitats and are biodiversity corridors for migratory seabirds, cetaceans, fish and sharks, but the plan will have to be approved by the island's communities. Murray Watt says the proposed expansion is part of ongoing work to draft six new management plans for 44 Australian marine parks, which cover an area of ocean larger than New South Wales and Queensland combined. Public consultation is now open.
1: 10 climbers are missing after an avalanche in Pakistan. A mountaineering team was climbing Broad Peak, one of the highest mountains in the world, when the avalanche hit. There's been no subsequent communication with the team. The Alpine Club of Pakistan says a search and rescue operation is underway. Poland's Prime Minister has visited the site where a suspected Russian cruise missile landed. Donald Tusk says the object crashed into a field in eastern Poland yesterday morning local time and was in all probability a Russian cruise missile. No casualties have been reported and fragments are being tested. Prime Minister Tusk says the matter is being taken very seriously. And a plan to use a humanoid robot teacher and AI tutor has been paused in a New York school district. The teachers' union and some parents have campaigned against the introduction of robots in some technology classes, calling the tech an inappropriate imposition. In Australia, humanoid robots have been trialled in classrooms to support students with intellectual disability and autism. Turning to sport, in tennis, Alex de Minaur is through to the quarterfinals of the Washington DC Open. He defeated fellow Aussie Cruz Hewitt 6-2, 6-3. It was 17-year-old Hewitt's second ever ATP Tour match.
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5: Now, what's happening in the weather zone? Well, nothing has happened in Lithgow in the last hour. They're getting to 12, it's still 4, and it still feels like 2. Springwood's going to be 16, it's now 14, feels like 12. Penrith, 18, now 14, feels like 12. Here in the upper mountains, we are going to be getting to 10. We are well on the way because it has just gone over 8, feels like 6. Sunny for the rest of the day. Tomorrow and Sunday, mostly sunny, 11 degrees tomorrow, 14 on Sunday. Monday, Tuesday, Wednesday, Thursday, mostly sunny, 14 on Monday, back to 10 on Tuesday, up to 12 on Wednesday, and up to Thursday's 13. Minimums are low, 1, 2, 3, 5, 4, 3, 2. The UV index is moderate. The fire rating is moderate. The wind speeds are moderate, except for Monday, where it's going to be zapping up to about 50 kilometres an hour and remaining so until abating in the early hours of Wednesday. The cloud cover is basically non-existent, so we are, State of New South Wales is sunbathing at the moment. Recommended washing day? Absolutely, any time you like. The roads are clear of all accidents at the moment, the railway line is clear of all accidents at the moment, and the fires are clear of all accidents at the moment, so everybody should be happy. We're still doing death days. Teddy Wilson's death day today. He was born as Theodore Wilson in 1912 in Texas. Both his parents were teachers. As a child, he learned piano, a violin, oboe and clarinet. He moved to Detroit to play piano in his brother's band. And this sounds exactly like the sort of things that Bud Powell did as well. He worked with Louis Armstrong, Earl Hines, and then moved to New York City with Benny Carter. In 1935, he attended a party and jammed along with Benny Goodman. And at that party, it was hosted by Mildred Bailey, and there was a spy there from a recording company who signed Teddy up with Benny and a drummer called Gene Krupa. Teddy became one of the first black musicians to perform in a racially integrated group. There's many pages written about him. In 1979, he got an honorary degree from the Berklee College of Music, and he put out many recordings as a pianist. He died on this day in 1986 from cancer at the age of 73. And here he is doing Jerome Kern and Dorothy Fields' 1936 song, The Way You Look Tonight. Well, Jerome Kern, second Jerome Kern we've had.

0: Teddy Wilson for his death day, and just a snippet of Billie Holiday at the end.
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0: Now, would you believe that Spider-Man Brand New Day is showing today 10 times? The Wizard of the Kremlin is on. A young Russian filmmaker becomes an unlikely advisor to Vladimir Putin as he rises to power in post-Soviet Russia, navigating the new era's complexities and chaos. It's on once only at noon. The Odyssey is here, Christopher Nolan's film. It's on three times. It's on the IMAX. Moana on once only at 3 o'clock in Disney's live action adaptation of the beloved Oscar-nominated animal adventure. Moana answers the ocean's call and, for the first time, Voyage. And that's on at 3 o'clock. Now, I know this seems strange, but that's Friday's program. It's all done. Probably because of the Spider-Man being played 10 times. Tomorrow, Saturday, 1, 2, 3, 4, 5, 10, it's on 12 times tomorrow. And The Odyssey is on as well, and Moana. And added to the program, Minions and Monsters. This is the rambunctious, ridiculous and totally true story of how the Minions conquered Hollywood, became movie stars, lost everything, unleashed monsters onto the world, and it's on once only. Toy Story 5 is on twice. The toys are back, and this time Buzz Lightyear, Woody, Jesse and the rest of the gang's jobs are challenged when they come face to face with Lilypad. And that's a very short program for that as well. On Sunday, Spider-Man is only on 11 times, not 12. The Odyssey, Moana, Minions and Monsters and Toy Story there. So they must want a lot of people to see Spider-Man because it's on again 10 times on Monday and Tuesday and Wednesday. It's on only 9 times. So that's what is on at the Edge Cinema at the Mo. And our final death day for today out of the 8 people that were on the list, Anne Shelton. She was born in 1923 in England. At the age of 16, she sang on a BBC talent show and was discovered by Bert Ambrose, who signed her to his orchestra. You'll remember his orchestra was called Ambrose and His Orchestra. He had weekly radio broadcasts, so often featured Anne Shelton. She entertained troops in World War II in person and through Anne Shelton. She was born in 1923 in England. At the age of 16, she sang on a BBC talent show and was discovered by Bert Ambrose, who signed her to his orchestra. You'll remember his orchestra was called Ambrose and His Orchestra. He had weekly radio broadcasts,

And here she is doing I'll Be Seeing You. Now, before we play Anne Shelton doing I'll Be Seeing You, she must have made an enormous amount of money if they paid her any royalties or anything, because this was a huge hit during the Second World War, because it talks about I'll Be Seeing You when I'll be coming back. But it was not written for the Second World War. It was actually written in 1938, before war broke out, for a Broadway show. I can't remember the name, but the Broadway show went for 16 performances and it was canned. So the song disappeared until it was recorded by Dick Todd in 1940, by which time the war was on, and that's how it became a wartime hit song, written by Sammy Fain and Irving Cahal. And apparently, although I have never bothered studying this for myself, but you need to know that the opening lines of the opening melodies of the song are from the third movement of Mahler's Third Symphony, or something like that.

And Shelton, I'll be seeing you. It's all right, I'm just trying to get an announcement to go, but it's ignoring me. We will go on. At the RSL tonight, Pete Van St. Jan is on. And next Friday, in the entry lounge of the RSL, Royal.

Orbison and Elvis tribute with Terry and Nigel. But tonight, Pete Van St. Jan. I'm sure there are many people in Katoomba who are familiar with Pete Van St. Jan because he is a regular at the RSL Club. Many people don't realise that he wrote an opera that was performed in the Bondi Pavilion some years ago. I managed to see it, and it was an exceptionally good show. Coming up Friday the 7th of August, Daniel Connell Prairie Dog. Winner of the Peace of Wood Award in 2025, Melbourne International Comedy Festival award-winning stand-up Daniel Connell is coming to Katoomba RSL with a brand new show. He's been on Have You Been Paying Attention? A comedic masterpiece, said Onya magazine. Doors open at 7, show at 7:30, tickets are $38 plus booking fee at Katoomba RSL. And the Elvis Grand Gala Dinner on Thursday the 13th of August for the festival that runs until the 16th at the RSL Club and at the Family Hotel in Katoomba. We are now going to continue with our singers and musicians and composers who were born in 1926, who would have been celebrating 100th birthday if they had have had the capacity to live that long. I've been doing this for the last 2 weeks and it will be finished today. And we are up to Joan Sutherland. She was born on the 7th of November in 1926 in Sydney, and Mum was a singer, as is a well-known fact. As a child, Joan imitated her singing exercises, but she didn't take lessons herself until she was 18. Her first professional role was in Purcell's Dido and Aeneas, the famous aria for that song written for contralto. In 1949, she won the Sun Aria competition in Sydney, and in 1950 won the equivalent, the Mobile Quest, in Melbourne. She moved to London to study and ended up at Covent Garden as a utility soprano. Now, this does not mean she sang from the back of a utility. It means they bunged her in when someone else was sick or gave her small roles. She married Richard Bonning in 1954, and he convinced her to stop singing Wagner and turned her into a coloratura soprano. And there's plenty of that's been written about her. I have a biography of her that was written many, many years ago, before she actually became a superstar, but when she was world famous. And poor old Joan, she did have a very serious medical problem. She had sinuses that played up an awful lot. And like many people who have sinus problem, every now and again she had to go to the doctor and have them bored out. She would do this in London. And in this biography, it says that most men who had their sinuses bored out took 2 weeks to recover. Joan would have hers bored out in the morning and go and sing at Covent Garden at night time. She died on the 10th of October 2010 at the age of 83 in Switzerland, and she took with her a Dame of the British Empire, an Order of Australia, and an AC. She was the first Australian to win a Grammy Award. State memorial services were held at the Sydney Opera House, as well as Westminster Abbey and a cathedral in New York City. I dare say when she was a contralto, she had no idea that in the future she would be trained to be able to sing the Queen of the Night, but she did. Hell's vengeance boils in my heart. The Queen wants her daughter, Pamina, to murder Sarastro, the Queen's rival. Mozart wrote it. The Magic Flute in 1791, and here's Joan doing her best to sing it. She's certainly better
than the last person I played singing this. That was Florence Foster Jenkins.

0: Dame Joan Sutherland.
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0: Right, I should have mentioned earlier on that there's a special event happening in Katoomba today at 2 o'clock. It's the official opening of the Varuna's new workshop space. And it's at 141 Cascade Street. To go to the Varuna to do anything you want to there in the way of writing. At the Avalon tonight, it's the last of their Yule Fest nights with the Gene Marshall Trio. Bootlegger tomorrow has Andy Nelson and John Wilby Duo. They're a couple of bushies with guitar and a banjo. And on next Saturday, Studio 8 with Luke Johnson and Michelle Morgan. Luke and Michelle are visiting from the Southern Highlands. And Bob Rogers. He would have had his birthday if he'd 100th, but he got to 97, which was pretty good. Bob Rogers was born in Donald in Victoria. His parents were farmers and Dad was also a butcher. His first job was a panel operator with 3XY in 1942. Then he moved to Hobart Radio for 6 days a week, and from Hobart was moved to 4BH in Brisbane. He was the first DJ to promote Slim Dusty and a pub with no beer. By 1962, he was back in Sydney at 2SM, introduced the concept of a top 40 in Australia. He was the first, he had his own show on Channel 7. In 1995, he moved to 2CH. In 2018, he suffered a stroke while he was on air. He retired in 2020 at the age of 93, after 78 years on radio, and of course is remembered for his promotion of the Beatles in Australia. He died on the 29th of May in 2024 at Mossman at the age of 97. Now, to my knowledge, he only ever recorded one song of his own, and I played that, it must have been for his birthday a year or so ago. The Teen Commandments. It was written by Bill Givens, or Givens, in 1958. And surprisingly, it did quite well on radio and record sales.

One, stop and think before you drink. Two, don't let your parents down. They brought you up. Number three, be humble enough to obey. You'll be giving orders yourself someday. Four, at the first moment, turn away from unclean thinking. At the first moment. Five, don't show off driving. If you want a race, go to the speedway. Number six, choose a date who would make a good mate. Seven, go to church faithfully. The Creator gives you the week. Give him back an hour. Eight, choose your companions carefully. You are what they are. Number nine, avoid following the crowd. Be an engine, not a trailer. 10, or even better, keep the original 10 commandments.

Well, there you are. Thanks, Bob, for all that good advice. Whether we take it or not, I suppose, depends on our degree of taking advice. And it is now almost 25 to 12, and in case you're wondering what all this nonsense is, you're listening to Colin Semler with Entertainment This Week, 89.1 Radio Blue Mountains. Moving on. I don't normally promote things that are off the mountains unless they're very important, but I made an exception with the Richmond Players. Richmond Players and the Richmond Musical Society often have Blue Mountains performers in them, and so the Richmond Players are doing Are You Being Served? Nostalgic Trip to the Store. Famous for its cheeky innuendo and double entendre, the play is a nostalgic snapshot of 1970s Britain. Fans of classic British television comedy are in for a treat when Richmond Players present the much-loved stage adaptation of Are You Being Served? Based on the iconic sitcom, the production follows the quirky staff of the fictional Grace Brothers department store as they navigate workplace dramas, interpersonal relationships, and the daily challenges of retail life. The show cleverly parodies Britain's class system with characters typically referred to by their surnames and titles rather than their given names. Packed with humour, Are You Being Served delivers a continuous stream of laughs through the witty misunderstandings, mistaken identities, farce, sight gags and occasional slapstick. Rehearsals are well underway with a dedicated and enthusiastic cast, which includes some Blue Mountains residents. Simon Burrows plays Mr. Granger. Eugene Zanozin plays Don Bernardo and customer. Megan Garnsey plays Conchita, and Neil McKenzie, young Mr. Grace. All are eager to bring their hilarious production to life for regular patrons and first-time theatre-goers. The action begins on the familiar sales floor of Grace Brothers before moving, courtesy of the generous young Mr. Grace, to one-star Don Bernardo Hotel in Spain, where some revolutionary adventures unfold. Open night is on Saturday the 8th of August at 7:30, with the season continuing August 15, 22, 29 at 2 p.m. and 7:30 p.m. Tickets are $30 or $25, and you can get your bookings at trybooking.com or phone 0413 613 256, 0413 613 256. For the Richmond Players, Are You Being Served? Now, I've reached the end of people who were born in 1926, so we're going to finish off the series with somebody who was born in 1826. So it was happy 200th birthday on the 4th of July to Stephen Foster. He was born in Pennsylvania, the youngest of 10. Self-taught a variety of instruments. He met a music dealer in Pittsburgh who gave him tuition in Bach, Mozart, Beethoven, Schubert and Mendelssohn. By 1850, he was writing popular songs for blackface minstrel shows. He later wrote songs with more general appeal, but it is his minstrel songs that have survived. The Camptown Races, Jeannie with the Light Brown Hair, My Old Kentucky Home, Old Susanna, Oh Susanna, Old Black Joe, Old Folks at Home, etc., etc., etc. He died on the 13th of January 1864 at the age of 37 from a fever. He collapsed in his hotel room and cut his head on a piece of furniture and bled to death. Beautiful Dreamer was his final song, and it was published posthumously. We are going to now, for Stephen Foster's 200th birthday, play Hard Times, which he wrote in 1854,
and it is done by Christine Wheeler, the Wheelers and Dealers, all from the Blackheath people.

0: And I'm sure Stephen Foster would be thrilled and amazed to know that 200 years after he was born, that was being sung in the Blue Mountains of Australia.
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0: Now, a few things around the place for the weekend. Saturday, the Jean Marshall Trio on Saturday afternoon is appearing at the Gardeners Hotel or Gardeners Inn in Blackheath, and at night, Ethan Hannay. The Factory in Katoomba in Witten Street tonight, Honey Hive. That's Christine and her gang. And tomorrow night at the Factory, Jean Marshall Trio. The Old City Bank tonight has Linda Mitzi. And tomorrow, Gravity Belt. Mountain Culture Brewery, just almost, well, next door to us here in the studio, tonight has CJ Stranger Trio. The Family Hotel, next to that brewery, tonight has Rose Carleo. And the Bowery at the corner of Waratah and Lily and Lurline has Tea for Two tonight. I know they have Tea for Two. It's a restaurant, but this is the group's name. And the Grand View in Wente has Wikes and Watts, as in Simon Watts on his violin. And Rag and Bone is at the Orient tomorrow night. And on Sunday at the Orient, Briggs and Stratton. What an odd name. One would wonder what sort of music they would play, presuming it's fairly noisy, like a Briggs and Stratton motor. So all that this weekend, there's always something to do, something to go and listen and look at. Even though it's 13 minutes to 12, I now am starting on the winter program of songs that are 100 years old. This will continue into next week, of course, and next week, as I usually do when I do this program, I bring you snippets of important news from 100 years ago. We won't have any of that important news today because I don't have time, but we will next week. So the first song that was written in 1926 that we're featuring in this series is Black Bottom, written by Bud DeSilva and Lou Brown. It's played by Johnny Hamp's Kentucky Serenaders.

0: Black Bottom. And the reason I chose that piece to actually start the series was because it has a genuine 1920s feel about it.
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0: Now, down at the Springwood, at the Blue Mountains Theatre and Hub, Marty Sheargold is on tomorrow at 7:30. Tickets are $65 to $70, and it's 15 years plus. I checked this morning. There's plenty of seats left for the comedian Marty Sheargold. On Monday the 3rd at 7:30, it's unusual that they have a show on Monday, but they do. It's called Off Broadway, Songs and Stories That Built Broadway. Get ready for a show-stopping celebration of the songs, the stories and the spotlight moments that built Broadway. Tickets are $50 to $75. And there's plenty of good seats left for that show. I checked that this morning too. Coming up, Saturday the 8th of August at 8 o'clock, the Choir Boys are in. Great rock and roll stories. The Choir Boys share classic stories you were never meant to hear, wild nights, backstage madness and the kind of insanity only a rock band could survive. It's an ultimate celebration of Oz rock and a nostalgic trip down memory lane for any rock fan. And it says in the promotion, selling fast. I checked this morning, and indeed, they are selling fast. That is not just a promotional grab to get you going. There's not many seats left. And the next morning, Melodies at the Hub is on Wednesday, the 12th of August at 10 o'clock. It's the show, Duets. A showcase of the hits spanning from the 1940s till today, from Frank and Nancy Sinatra to Sonny and Cher, Kenny and Dolly to John and Olivia, Donnie and Marie, Lady Gaga and Bradley Cooper, to name a few, in a truly wonderful show. That's the happening at the Hub. We have 7 minutes until we're out of here, so we'll have time for another song, have a look at what's going on at the Joan, and then hopefully Kelly will be coming in to take you through till two. Deed I Do was written by Fred Rose and Walter Hirsch in 1926, and here it is, sung by Blossom Dearie.

0: Blossom, dearie, and indeed I do.
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0: Now, at the Joan, tomorrow the 1st of August, Damien Leith and Jason Owen are in with their classical favourites show. That's at the Q Theatre. And on Sunday, the Penrith Symphony Orchestra plays Beethoven Shostakovich masterpieces. I didn't check this morning to see how many tickets are left for that, but last week there were plenty. Next Friday, the 7th, the Sydney Symphony Orchestra is coming in with Haken Hardenberger. And running from the 13th to the 15th of August at the Joan is Jonathan Biggins doing a repeat of The Gospel According to Paul, The Second Coming. And on the 15th at the Joan, a Pink Floyd tribute. If you want to know exactly what the Penrith Symphony Orchestra is playing, there is an article in this week's Gazette that you can read about that. I am now going to say goodbye, and Kelly and Josh are here. And to take us out, we're having another 1926 song. It's Yehudi Muin and Stefan Grappelli doing Rodgers and Hart's The Blue Room. So it's goodbye from me. See you next week.

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1: Hello, I'm Laura Devoy. A seagull in South Australia is suspected to have H5 bird flu. The state government says the silver gull was found at Robe on the limestone coast, and samples have been sent to the CSIRO for confirmatory testing. The CSIRO has also confirmed four birds at Kangaroo Island, which were announced as suspected cases yesterday, do have the virus. Local transmission of H5 bird flu in SA was confirmed earlier this week. The federal opposition leader Angus Taylor says he's concerned about another strike by BHP workers in the Pilbara. The Combined Ports Union has lodged notice of industrial action against BHP by workers at Australia's biggest bulk export terminal. Workers at the Port Hedland facility will down their tools on the 9th of August if there's no agreement at a bargaining meeting next week. It follows industrial action earlier this month. Speaking from Perth, Mr. Taylor says it's been proven good work arrangements can be achieved.
2: The critical thing is to make sure that we see a situation where we've got continually improving competitiveness, we've got industries that can invest and grow, and that way we see rising incomes and shared prosperity across this country. I mean, it's not a new formula, it's not hard. The problem is Labor has completely failed on this.
1: A new report shows the proportion of Australian children using social media declined in the first 3 months of the under-16s ban. Shannon Kirkwood has more.
3: eSafety's Early Insights report details data collected in March, just 3 months after the social media ban for under-16s came into effect. It shows the proportion of under-16s who hold a social media account in Australia fell from 52.4% to 42.1%. There was also a significant decline in children who don't have an account feeling as though they were missing out, and parents said they felt less pressure and were less likely to view the use of social media among their children's peers as common. But eSafety says most under-16s who had social media accounts before the ban were either able to retain them or create new ones.
1: Flowers placed at Bondi Beach after the terror attack last year have been preserved for an upcoming exhibition. 160 volunteers helped to sort and dry 3 tonnes of flowers, which have now been transported to Melbourne, where an artwork is being created. Nina Sanads, who was born in Soviet Georgia and migrated to Australia in 1996, is involved in the project. She told the Royal Commission on Anti-Semitism and Social Cohesion why preserving the flowers is important.
4: For the first time, I felt that really where the outpouring and support visible and loved by the Australian community, which the Jewish community felt very much was missing. There was a lot of silence. And for the first time, we felt that support.
1: The project will go on display when the Sydney Jewish Museum reopens next year. Anthropic has revealed its artificial intelligence model, Claude, gained unauthorized access to 3 different organizations during recent tests. The company says its models accessed the internet while interacting with a testing environment from a third party. It was supposed to be a simulation with no internet access, but due to a miscommunication with the third party, Anthropic says internet access was available. The affected organizations have not been disclosed. Turning to sport, Australia and Ireland will have their final training sessions today ahead of the first ever International Women's Australian Rules match. There are 46 Irish players on current AFLW lists, 8 have won premierships and 9 have earned All-Australian blazers. The game will be played under Australian football rules with a Sharon in front of a sold-out crowd at North Sydney Oval tomorrow.
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5: Good afternoon. Thank you, Colin, for another week of entertainment this week. But now it is time for Kelly's Corner with me, Kelly. Welcome to the program. Hope you're having a fantastic afternoon wherever you're listening from. It's Friday. We love a good Friday, don't we? My goodness. This week has gone so quickly. In my eyes, it's gone so quickly. I don't know about you, but this time last week, I was back on the air, and I'm back on the air today. So, welcome to Kelly's Corner here on Radio Blue Mountains 89.1 FM. I just need to breathe for a second. Don't we all just need to take a breath and just relax and just chill? Just go, thank goodness it's Friday. It is the 31st of July, so it's the last day of July today. Tomorrow's going to be the 1st of August. This year has gone so quickly. Where's this year gone, guys? Crazy times ahead. If you're new to the program, welcome to Kelly's Corner. My name is Kelly, the host of Kelly's Corner. And Kelly's Corner is a dedicated show about featuring solo artists and bands from here and around the globe. Now, on today's episode of Kelly's Corner, I'm going to be featuring a man who was known for his more 90s hits than anything else, 90s into the early 2000s. But me, this man is bilingual, which means he speaks two different languages. He speaks Spanish and he speaks English. He's known for his, I guess you could say, Latin love songs and also a bit of breakup songs. He has the girls eating out of the palm of his hand when he sings. Ladies and gentlemen, I'm featuring the one and only Mr. Enrique Iglesias. And then the second hour, we're going over to the UK. And we're going to be featuring a band that I've seen twice in concert now. I wasn't real keen on them to start with when they first came out, but I've grown to love them. You'll know their music. They're very poppy, very dancey. I'm talking about the one and only Coldplay. I will be bringing you the weather, the rails, the trains. Sorry. The trains, the rails, the roads. All that type of stuff. And yeah, let's kick off with the first song from Enrique Iglesias. This is called Don't Turn Out the Lights. 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

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Ah, what a way to kick off Kelly's Corner for your Friday afternoon. Thank you for joining me. I'll be here until 2 o'clock this afternoon, so you're stuck with me. I'm just joking, just kidding. Alright, this next song I have lined up from Enrique is called Escape. Radio Blue Mountains, 89.1 FM. You're listening to Kelly's Corner.

Enrique Iglesias there with Escape. The time is 12:14. All right, let's get a quick check of the weather. And oh my goodness, guys, it is in single digits at the moment. In Kajumba, it feels like 9.8. Feels like 7 degrees. Top of 10 degrees today with a low of 1. Yes, you heard correctly, 1. In Lithgow at the moment, it is currently... Oh, it is actually colder than Kajumba. Wow, the time is 12:14. All right, let's get a quick check of the weather. And oh my goodness, guys, it is in single digits at the moment. In Kajumba, it feels like 9.8. Feels like 7 degrees. Top of 10 degrees today with a low of 1. Yes, you heard correctly,

crazy. Alright. In Springwood at the moment, it is currently 16.2. Verzog 12.5. Top of 16 today with a low of 3. And in Penrith, it is currently 16.2. Verzog 12.5. Top of 18 today with a low of 3 degrees. We're not going to get much rain. It is less than a millimetre with a 5 to 10% chance. So it's not going to be that much in the way of rain. Alrighty, this next song I have lined up from Enrique Iglesias is called Somebody's Me. Here we go. Ready?

0: At their rooms at 99 Blaxland Road, Wentworth Falls, at 10:30. The guest speakers will be Michael Keats, OAM, Yuri Bolton and Brian Fox, who will discuss their book Khaki and Green, the story of war games preceding the formation of Wallamai National Park. Morning tea is available from 10. 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The next market with live music is on Saturday, the 1st of August at 9:30 in the Tibby Whalen Hall of Katoomba Civic Centre in Katoomba Street. 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If you would like to hire a stall space, email cascademkts2780@gmail.com. The Katoomba Junction 142 Market is held every Thursday, Friday and Saturday from 9 to 3 in the grounds and inside the church at 142 Katoomba Street. The Junction 142 Sweet Charity Opportunity Shop is at the rear of the church and open daily except Sunday. The Blackheath Makers Market is held on the 1st and 4th Saturdays of the month from 9 at the Blackheath RSL Hall on the corner of Station and Bandara Streets. There is a large variety of handcrafted items. For information, phone 0409 339 473. The Blue Mountains Hospital Auxiliary Shop sells gifts, clothing, baby wear and other items, as well as pre-read books. The shop is located next to the emergency department of the Blue Mountains District Anzac Memorial Hospital and is open Monday to Friday from 10 until 2. The shop is run by volunteers and all proceeds go to purchasing hospital equipment. 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
3: 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Oh, I'd love a good pie right now. Man, that'd be so good. It is cold today in Katoomba, it is rather chilly. But if you're driving through Wentworth Falls, please stop in and grab a pie. Or a sausage roll, or a sweet pie, or a custard pie, or... Oh, okay, this is making me hungry. Oh, goodness. All right. This next song that I lined up from Enrique Iglesias is a duet. And it is with Nicole Serginger. Sorry, I pronounced that wrongly. She's from the Pussycat Dolls. This is a duet that they did, and this is called Heartbeat. Radio Blue Mountains, 89.1 FM.

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1: 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Hello, this is Bronwyn Logan with Community Notice Board. The Blue Mountains Historical Society monthly meeting will be on Saturday, the 1st of August.

0: That was Enrique Iglesias and Nicole Scherzinger with Heartbeat here on Radio Blue Mountains 89.1 FM. Good afternoon, everyone. All right. This next song I have lined up from Enrique Iglesias is another duet that he did, but this time it is with our very own Kylie Minogue, believe it or not. This song is called Beautiful.
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0: Hi, my name's Kelly, and I'm a proud Kaurna, Noongar and Ngarrindjeri woman from South Australia and a mother of four. When I was 19, a doctor told me my kidneys were failing and that I'd eventually need dialysis or a kidney transplant. By age 30, it all caught up with me. With just 30% kidney function, I found myself relying on dialysis to stay alive. At my lowest point, I even planned my own funeral. But after a few years, I received a donated kidney, and that gift saved my life. Now, I've been able to watch my children and my grandbabies grow up. There's too many of our mob still waiting for a life-saving transplant like I was. It's why we need more people to yarn with their family and consider registering as an organ and tissue donor. It only takes 1 minute, and you can register on the Donate Life website or through Medicare.
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2: 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You're listening to Kelly's Corner and the time is 12:35. Alright, let's check the all-important roads for you now. And at the moment, there is only one crash to report, and that is at Lilyfield City West Link approaching M8 motorway on-ramp. There is a truck broken down, one of four eastbound lanes have closed. So just repeating that again, Lilyfield City West Link approaching MH motorway on ramp. There is a broken down truck. One of four eastbound lanes have closed. Alright, let's check the rails. And there is no track work this week, which is really, really good to know. And trains are running to time, which is excellent. Let me just have another quick look here. Doop, doop, doop, doop, doop. No, we're good for the track work and all that jazz. If you need more information, go and see the platform staff and they'll be able to give you information, pardon me, when you need it. Alright, let's check the weather again, and it's still rather cold. In Katoomba, it is 9.8 for like 6 degrees. Top of 10 today with a low of 1. 5% chance of rain, well, less than a millimetre. In Lithgow, at the moment, it is 4.2, feels like 2.3, top of 12 degrees today, with a low of minus 2. Yes, you heard that, minus 2. 5% chance of rain today in Lithgow, with less than a millimetre. In Springwood, at the moment, it is 16.1. Feels like 12.7. Top is 16 today with a low of 3. 10% chance of rain with less than a millimetre. And in Penrith, it is currently 16.1. Again, feels like 12.7. Top of 18 today with a low of 3 degrees. Sunny, 10% chance of rain with less than a millimetre. So that is your traffic, roads and rails all sorted for your afternoon. Sorry, got a frog in the throat there. I hope you are having a fantastic afternoon wherever you're listening from. Thank you for joining me today. This next song I have lined up is a really boppy song from Enrique Iglesias. It's more of a, I guess you could say, nightclub kind of vibe kind of song that he released. This is called Turn the Night Up, here on Radio Blue Mountains, 89.1 FM.

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1: Enrique Iglesias there with Turn the Night Up here on Radio Blue Mountains 89.1 FM. And now I am joined by the boss man, my co-worker, my dear friend, Josh.
2: Hello, hello.
1: Hey. How are we?
2: Oh, yeah. Running around behind the scenes for Kel, you know, going and getting lunch and different things.
1: Yes, but, thank you for that. I appreciate that.
2: It's all good. That's my job on a Friday.
1: No, it's not.
2: Yeah, it is.
1: No, it's not.
2: How isn't it?
1: Not all the time.
2: 95% of the time.
1: Okay.
2: Because you're on air.
1: Yes, I
2: you
1: know.
2: You know, so it's around lunchtime, so it's like, well.
1: I sometimes forget to pack my lunch, so Josh goes out and gets lunch for me. I pay for it. I do pay for it.
2: Yeah, I don't mind doing it. You know, it's nothing, especially if I'm not doing anything dramatic behind the scenes here. You know, I don't mind going and running out and getting her a bit of lunch. That's
1: thank you.
2: Fine, you know. I'll get myself some bit of lunch as well, so, you know, it works
1: yay.
2: Out.
1: You know. Get to feed yourself.
2: Kel occasionally puts money in the bank for me and for pays for both of us, so, yeah. You know, it depends.
1: Bit of a treat.
2: Yep, exactly.
1: Josh, those eels last week.
2: Really?
1: But, listen.
2: Oh, God, no, I know what you're about to bring up.
1: But. This week you guys have got. Who are you versing this
2: we're
1: week?
2: We're about to find it.
1: You might have got the Tigers.
2: Oh God.
1: I think you're
2: yeah,
1: yes,
2: gonna win. We are the Tigers and we are favourites.
1: Hi Hannah, I know you're listening.
2: Bring the Tigers to rest. Eels. Hannah, I know you're a Tigers fan, and that's why I'm doing it.
1: I forgot she was a Tigers fan.
2: No bets, Hannah.
1: No.
2: Hannah, no bets. No bets. No, no bets, Hannah. No bets. but, whoop, we're going to go. Oh, my God.
1: I thought Parramatta was going to get up last week.
2: No.
1: Against Penrith.
2: No, they didn't.
1: No, sadly not.
2: They didn't. Oh, no.
1: Mind you, they only lost by, I'm going to say 12. My maths is not the best.
2: So which one was that?
1: Last week.
2: Para Panthers.
1: Mm-hmm. Start of the week, last week.
2: Start of the week. So it was Thursday, yes. Okay. Oh, yeah. It wasn't a big beat,
1: but
2: it was enough. But it was 24-18 Penrith way. So, yeah.
1: Yeah.
2: Probably about 6 points.
1: And we've got the Rabbitohs have got the Sharks this week, which is going to be tough.
2: That they do.
1: Because I think it's in Cronulla this week. It looks like it's in Cronulla.
2: Oh, fans going
1: Josh, he's getting messages left, right, and centre.
2: Yes, it's it's Messenger.
1: Yep.
2: And
1: yep.
2: One of them would be Hannah.
1: Yeah.
2: But they're also last week, guys, that those Roosters fans out there.
1: Last night. Yeah, my goodness.
2: Yeah, they absolutely blitz them.
1: I'm not a fan of the Roosters by any means. I wouldn't say I loathe them, but I hate them. They're not my favourite team. Anyway.
2: We could have seen Cowboys do that. You know, be the other way, 82-12.
1: I'm really surprised that they got up last night.
2: Yeah, very. And as high, and
1: like
2: as, high
1: that.
2: As they did. Yeah, yeah, yeah. They played. They must have played very well.
1: That is insane.
2: Michael, if you're listening, you would be happy.
1: Oh, you'd be happy.
2: As
1: camper.
2: I said, all those Roosters fans out there would
1: and
2: Brens, be.
1: And so, Brens goes for the Roosters.
2: Yeah, Brens
1: too.
2: Goes for the Roosters. That's the one that actually gave us the score. We didn't really check it.
1: No.
2: And then all of a sudden, we get this message last night.
1: Did you see the score?
2: Score, and we're both, me and Kel were on the phone just chatting about work and different things, and we both stopped.
1: We had to check the score to see what it was because it was quite high. My goodness.
2: Oh.
1: Did you get a message, sir?
2: Oh.
1: Oh, dear.
2: Hannah has traded. She's a trader.
1: Mm-hmm.
2: Unless she's, you know, but she's changed from Tigers to the Roosters. She's a Roosters fan now.
1: Oh, my goodness.
2: That's the message I've just got.
1: Oh, Hannah, you make poor decisions.
2: Oh, you do sometimes. You could have picked better than the Roosters, Hannah. You could have picked Parramatta, or you could have picked Rabbits, or you could have picked anyone else.
1: Or the Panthers.
2: Don't pick Melbourne.
1: No. We won't go there.
2: I'll look out. And Katie, me too. So she...
1: Hi, Katie.
2: Hi, Katie. Are you saying you're a Rooster fan now instead of a Rabbit?
1: Oh my god!
2: What are you doing? You're gonna have Kel biting at your heels.
1: No.
2: So, but let me know if that's what the case is, because you did send me too. So,
1: yes.
2: Let me know if that's the conversation that we're having right now with Roosters and Tigers.
1: Yeah.
2: But we have a bit of interesting coming up next week.
1: We do.
2: Obviously, we'll talk more about it next week. But, Kel.
1: Yes.
2: Saturday night.
1: Oh, yes.
2: The Eels versus the Rabbits.
1: That's going to be an interesting game.
2: It is going to be a very interesting game.
1: Yes. I have a very soft spot for the Eels because...
2: Oh, hi, Mimi.
1: Yeah. My grandfather, my late grandfather, was a massive Parramatta fan. I'm talking huge Parramatta fan. So I've got a soft spot for the Parramatta Eels. But if people don't know, they should know by now. My nickname is The Bunny, and I do go for the Rabbitohs. So it's going to be a tough call.
2: Yeah, my nickname is The Big Eel, and I do go for the Eels.
1: Boo.
2: So, and I blame Brenz for coming up with The Big Eel.
1: The Bunny, yeah.
2: But, yeah, Big Eel and The Bunny, that's right.
1: That's all right.
2: I'm going to have to redo our pigeonhole too, Kel. But I'll talk to you more off air later about that.
1: Fair enough.
2: It just doesn't look right. But anyway, we'll talk more about that later.
1: All right.
2: We have 10 minutes till the news.
1: Sweet. I'm going to play another song. This is another duet that Enrique Iglesias did. This is with Pitbull. This is I Like It.
2: 12 minutes to 12. To 1, sorry.
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0: Be With You by Enrique Iglesias there. Alright, I have the final song for the hour. It is time to melt every woman's heart with this song. This is Hero. I've left this song for last on purpose. This is Hero by Enrique Iglesias. 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
1: Let me be your hero. Would you dance?

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1: Hello, I'm Lewis Donaldson. New recommendations have been made following the deadly 2023 Hunter Valley bus crash. The New South Wales Office of Transport Safety Investigations has made 41 recommendations. They include improvements to coach driver health and performance monitoring and passenger protection. Chief Investigator Jim Moudravanos says the driver should not have been behind the wheel that night, given a history of likely misuse of the prescription painkiller Tramadol. 10 passengers died in the crash, while the further 25 sustained significant physical and psychological injuries. Environmental groups have welcomed a review into the Commonwealth Marine Parks Network. Laura Devoy has more.
2: The Federal Environment Minister has announced plans to expand the marine parks around Lord Howe and Norfolk Islands off the east coast of Australia. They support a mix of habitats and are biodiversity corridors for migratory seabirds, cetaceans, fish and sharks. Murray Watt says it's part of ongoing work to draft 6 new management plans for 44 Australian marine parks, which cover an area of ocean larger than New South Wales and Queensland combined. Greenpeace Australia Pacific has welcomed the move and is also calling for a ban on industrial fishing in marine protected areas. Public consultation on the government's proposal is now open.
1: Australian firefighters will assist with efforts in France, where a heatwave continues to fuel raging wildfires. The federal government will send a Chinook helicopter equipped with an 11,300-litre water tank and a support aircraft. 24 personnel from the New South Wales Rural Fire Service will also make the trip. The government says they will support around-the-clock firefighting operations and provide much-needed relief to emergency services responding on the ground. Hundreds of thousands of people have been forced to evacuate their homes. Renowned Australian music journalist and broadcaster Glenn A. Baker has died aged 74. The rock music expert was part of the research project which led to the establishment of the 2JJ, which is now known as Triple J. He also established an Australian record label, authored 16 books, and in 2024 auctioned much of his personal collection of records, CDs and music memorabilia. Prior to that auction, he spoke to the Nine Network about his hopes for his collection.
3: I've spent 60 years of my life collecting records, and I would like to think that somebody out there would feel that devotion and would like to continue it.
1: Foreigners who incite hatred, discrimination, violence or insult national symbols will be expelled from Argentina. President Javier Milei has signed an emergency decree following anti-Argentina abuse during the FIFA World Cup in the US, Mexico and Canada. The president says it aims to protect the nation from hostility while excluding legitimate political or academic criticism. Opposition parties say the decree is unconstitutional. In sport, Australia has continued its dominance at the Commonwealth Games with another 4 gold medals on day 7. Shannon Kirkwood has more.
4: The first day of cycling events in Glasgow brought Australia 6 new medals, 3 of them gold. Tara Nayland broke the world record in the women's C4-C5 individual pursuit. Australia also won the men's sprint and the women's team pursuit. In athletics, Rose Davies won gold and Jess Hull silver in the women's 5,000 metres. Lachlan Kennedy and Tori Lewis are through to the final of the 200 metres. Tom Reynolds, the 400, and Peter Boll, Luke Boys and Peyton Craig, the 800 metres. And in netball, the Diamonds are through to the semi-finals, undefeated after beating Northern Ireland.
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5: 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Okay, that last song was Enrique Iglesias with Hero. I know we didn't get through the entire song, so I'm going to play it again. I do apologise, but it is a fan favourite, and we didn't get through the entire song. So ladies and gentlemen, this is Enrique Iglesias with Hero. 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
6: 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Would you dance

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Have I lost my mind?

There we go. That was Enrique Iglesias with Hero. Finally got through the entire song. I apologize for the first hour. I did have to go to the news during that song. But we've heard it in full now. All right, we are going to take a journey over to England now. And this is a band that I have seen twice in concert. They are amazing. They've got classic hits after classic hits after classic hits. The first song I have lined up, this is by Coldplay, by the way. We are featuring Coldplay. Alright, the first song I have lined up is a classic song of theirs. We are turning everything yellow. 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

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The time is 1:14 on the dot. Oh, wow. Thank you for joining me this afternoon. I've got another 45 minutes to go, but we've got more classic Coldplay hits coming right up. This next song I have lined up for you, we are going to dance to Viva La Vida. So here we go.

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4: 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Now, I want to take this moment to give a little shout out to my dear, dear friend, little Mia. I know you're listening at home. Thank you for tuning in, and hope you're being good for Mummy and Auntie Hannah. Oh, goodness me. Alright, this next song I have lined up from Coldplay is called The Scientist. Oh, Mia, this one's for you. 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

That was The Scientist there by Coldplay here on Radio Blue Mountains 89.1 FM. Thank you for joining me this afternoon. And I'm going to quickly do one final check of the weather. All right. In Katoomba at the moment, it has warmed up. It is 11.4, feels like 8.4. Top of 10 degrees with a low of 1. My goodness. In Lithgow at the moment, it is 10.8, feels like 7.4, top of 12 degrees today with a low of minus 2, that is rather cold. In Springwood, it is 17.7, feels like 15 degrees, top of 16 degrees today with a low of 3. And in Penrith today, it is, again, 17.7, feels like 15 degrees, top of 18 degrees today with a low of 3. So that's your weather for this afternoon. Checking the rails again. There is no track work about. Thank goodness for that. But let's check the roads for you now. And in Malpera, Henry Lawson Drive at Malpera Road, there is a multi-vehicle crash. Three of six bound south lanes, three of six southbound lanes have closed. That came into the studio a little while ago. So again, just repeating that, Malpera, Henry Lawson Drive at Malpera Road. There is a multi-vehicle crash. Three of six southbound lanes have closed. That is lanes 1, 2, and 3. Those lanes have all closed, so if you're around Malpera area, please be mindful that there is a multi-vehicle crash. Apart from that, we're looking good. Thank you so much, everyone, for driving safely. And to the road conditions, there is no traffic reports to announce, apart from that one in Malpera. Sorry about that. It is 1:27, it is nearly 1:30. Alright, I have the song Clocks for you now by Coldplay. Here we go. 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
5: 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Oh, guys, it's nearly the weekend. It's Friday. We love Fridays. This next song, Coldplay actually wrote for the weekend. 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

Radio Blue Mountains 89.1. That was For the Weekend by Coldplay there. Alright, my goodness. It is 20 to 2. I've got 20 minutes until I'm out of here. But please stay tuned for Peachy Jams coming up after the news with Nori herself. Then 4 to 6 is Rights, Rorts and Rants with the BMMC team. 6 to 8 p.m. tonight is The Circus with Maynard. 8 to 10 tonight is The Big Boys with Andrew Wilson. And then stay tuned from 10 to midnight is Strangers in the Night with Colin and Django. Thank you, Django. Sorry, butchered your names. My apologies. Oh, goodness me, it's Friday. I love Fridays. Fridays are awesome. Alright, this next song I have lined up is called Everglow. It is a very slow song by Coldplay, but we love a bit of slow songs. This is Everglow, Radio Blue Mountains.

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Alright, we all have a head of dreams, and Coldplay have written a song called A Head Full of Dreams. 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
3: 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I got 10 minutes until I'm out of here. We got two more songs lined up. Stay tuned for Peachy Jams with Nora coming up after the news, like I mentioned previously. But stay tuned for Wednesday from Last from the Past with myself, Josh, and the wonderful Jenny as we do Sounds of the 70s. Put your headphones on, boss man. He's in the background. He was just doing some stuff for the other studio while I bring you some awesome music. Boss man.
4: Hello, hello. It was sounding pretty good.
3: Good.
4: I give that.
3: Excellent.
4: So, we're doing the Sounds of the 70s, eh?
3: Sounds of the 70s. See, on Wednesday.
4: I'll give Kill sometimes the credit, you know. I know it's my show and all, but sometimes she just does it without even me knowing. I literally was about to say, what have we got planned for this week? Well, she's just beating me to it. So.
3: Sounds of the 70s.
4: Sounds good to me.
3: Tune in on Wednesday for that. That is 2 till 4 p.m. on Wednesday.
4: Yeah, exactly.
3: You liking it so far, boss man?
4: Pardon, girl?
3: I said, do you like the song so
4: far? Yeah, it was good. Yeah.
3: Coldplay.
4: Yeah.
3: We like a bit of Coldplay.
4: Yeah.
3: Dancing around, bopping.
4: Yeah,
3: and then those slow songs come in. It's like, we just couldn't help myself
4: but turn the studio speakers up there and bop away.
3: Cool.
4: It was good.
3: I have to apologize. I'm not my usual talky talk self. My tongue is actually playing up a bit today. It's actually affecting my voice a bit. So I do apologize for not talking as much as what I would like. But
4: yeah, those people that are known for would know what I'm saying there. Like ulcers and stuff. Mm. She's got one of them. Not by any means. It just all she did was sneeze and bit her tongue, and it's caused an ulcer from that.
3: Yes.
4: So, and I know what they're like. They can be very painful.
3: Yeah.
4: The one Cole's got isn't as bad as some.
3: No.
4: They're really, really.
3: It's just a nuisance.
4: It is, and it is. Put it into a burnt tongue situation, you know, trying to eat, trying to drink, anything like that. Not a burnt tongue, an ulcer.
3: It's a bit of a struggle.
4: Yeah, it is.
3: That's all right.
4: It is.
3: I was just looking at the time there, Josh. It is 7 minutes until I'm out
4: you
3: of here.
4: May squeeze in one song, not two. Maybe.
3: Ooh.
4: So you might have to pick one, but you could probably pick one and then maybe squeeze a little bit of the other one in.
3: I've got a perfect song to finish the Coldplay Hour. I haven't played this one yet. When I think of this song, and please don't be offended by this, Josh, this is way before I met you. I knew you were a Parramatta fan. All this stuff. This song is called Paradise.
4: Oh, yeah.
3: But, so I went to the football with my mum many, many, many, many years ago to watch the Rabbitohs versus Canberra Raiders game at ANZ Stadium. Mm. And sadly, the Rabbitohs lost and I cried. My mum vouched never to go to the football with me again and she hasn't since.
4: Yeah, well, you know, you get that.
3: But in the background, they played this song, which is, you know, Paradise. So I said to Mum, para sucks.
4: We had a giggle. Oh, you wait till we get off the airway here. You gonna cop it?
3: No,
4: not really. Literally, guys. Don't take that on offense. And that's especially to Michael. Don't take that on offense. I was only joking.
3: Goodness. All right. I'm out of here. I'm going to turn your mic off. I'm going to turn my mic off. We're out. This is Paradise by Coldplay. 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

0: 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You can contact the producers of the show at sticktogether3cr@gmail.com or by ringing 03-9419-8377 and leaving us a message. I personally would love to hear more stories of workers in green spaces as they are vital to our survival on this planet. My name's Amy Ciara. Remember,
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3: Hello, I'm Lewis Donaldson. Foreign Minister Penny Wong has welcomed the White House's announcement of a peace plan for Gaza. Under the framework, Hamas would disarm and relinquish its governance in Gaza, while Israel would be required to withdraw its military forces from the territory. A senior Hamas official told news agency AFP an agreement has been reached, though Israel is yet to respond. A new report shows many young Australians still have a social media account despite the under-16s ban. Shannon Kirkwood has the details.
4: eSafety's Early Insights report details data collected in March, just 3 months after the social media ban for under-16s came into effect. It shows the proportion of under-16s who hold a social media account in Australia fell from 52.4% to 42.1%. There was also a significant decline in children who don't have an account feeling as though they were missing out. And parents said they felt less pressure and were less likely to view the use of social media among their children's peers as common. But eSafety says most under-16s who had social media accounts before the ban were either able to retain them or create new ones.
3: Catholic Health Australia has outlined its concerns about changes to the National Disability Insurance Scheme. The Securing the NDIS for Future Generations bill intends to strengthen the scheme. Speaking at today's hearing, the organisation's Rebecca Catterball says human oversight is needed, not just automated assessment frameworks.
5: The proposed decision-making arrangements warrant careful consideration because of their potential for unintended consequences. Decisions that remove or halve an entire support category may be administratively efficient, but it can have profound impacts on safety, independence, and family sustainability.
3: The South Australian government says it suspects a seagull has acquired H5 bird flu. The state government says the silver gull was found at Robe on the Limestone Coast and samples have been sent to the CSIRO for confirmatory testing. The CSIRO has also confirmed 4 birds at Kangaroo Island, which were announced as suspected cases yesterday, do have the virus. Local transmission of H5 bird flu in South Australia was confirmed earlier this week. Rescue efforts continue in Japan as the death toll from this week's earthquake rises to 34. The 6.8 magnitude earthquake struck Kyushu Island on Tuesday. Over 9,000 people have been displaced. Rescue workers remain at the site of collapsed buildings and officials are asking survivors and rescuers to take precautions amid a heat wave. The world's largest gold bar has been unveiled in Perth today. The Perth Mint says the record-breaking bar weighed 521.2 kilos at the time of the official record attempt, beating the previous world record by more than 200 kilograms. More than 35 specialists from across the Mint's refinery and assay laboratory contributed to the project, which produced a gold bar refined to a purity of 99.999%. Perth Mint CEO Paul Graham explains the significance of the achievement.
6: Innovation has shaped how we've worked with gold for more than a century. This project is a reflection of that, bringing together craftsmanship, technical excellence, and generations of knowledge.
3: And to sport, New Zealander Stephen Fleming has been confirmed as England's new Test head coach. Fleming replaces compatriot Brendan McCullum, while Joe Root will take over again as Red Bull captain.
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9: 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The next market with live music is on Saturday, the 1st of August at 9:30 in the Tibby Whalen Hall of Katoomba Civic Centre in Katoomba Street. Drop by and have some fun. If you would like to hire a stall space, email cascademkts2780@gmail.com. The Katoomba Junction 142 Market is held every Thursday, Friday and Saturday from 9 to 3 in the grounds and inside the church at 142 Katoomba Street. The Junction 142 Suite Charity Opportunity Shop is at the rear of the church and open daily except Sunday. The Blackheath Makers Market is held on the 1st and 4th Saturdays of the month from 9 at the Blackheath RSL Hall on the corner of Station and Bandara Streets. There is a large variety of handcrafted items. For information, phone 0409 339 473. The Blue Mountains Hospital Auxiliary Shop sells gifts, clothing, babyware and other items, as well as pre-read books. The shop is located next to the emergency department of the Blue Mountains District Anzac Memorial Hospital and is open Monday to Friday from 10 until 2. The shop is run by volunteers and all proceeds go to purchasing hospital equipment. If you would like your event publicised on Community Notice Board, you can email information to cnb891fm@gmail.com.

Welcome. Welcome back, all listeners. Welcome if you're new. Lovely to have you with me on this very beautiful and sunny winter day. First, I will give you some of the weather. So, it's been frosty, as you probably know if you're up here. Lithgow, 12 today, minimum minus 2. Saturday will be 12. Sunday will be 15. And mostly sunny. Katoomba, 10. Saturday, 11. Sunday, 14. A balmy 14. And Springwood, 16. Saturday will be 16. Sunday will be a bit foggy then sunny. And 19. Penrith probably has a glorious weekend. Yes, 18 today, 18 and sunny on Saturday, and 21 and sunny on Sunday. So maybe you can get out of your cozy little box. I'm just checking. There's no track work alerts. As for traffic, there's a in Strathfield on Redmire Road and the Boulevard. There has been a crash and 2 of 3 eastbound lanes are closed. So I hope you're not stuck in that. Okay, music. The music. The lovely music. I have an excellent selection of worldwide jazz, Latin, and African music for you, all from the 70s. I kind of include early 80s and late 60s in that. I only have one new track today, actually. But yes, very, very excited to show you these things, and also just researching about some of the artists. I have some really nice little fun facts about different artists as well. Send me a text. I love getting texts. The number is 0406-183-769. I'll say it again so you can write it down, because I know you're going to text me. 0406-183-769. Okay, so first track. So this is a new artist I found, which is always exciting, because I'm like, oh my god, another artist who sounds amazing and has an amazing album that I've never even heard about. So, Roberto Rowena is Puerto Rican, and he has a track. I have this weird feeling like I've forgotten to tell you something, but I think it's just, I don't know, it's just me. I'm just in one of those moods. Okay, Roberto Rowena from Puerto Rico. So he was big in the 70s with Latin, funk, salsa, all that fun stuff. And yeah, he grew up in Puerto Rico, and apparently from a young age he was a fantastic dancer. And he was performing mambo and cha-cha-cha actually on TV as well with his brother from age 9, so really talented dancer. And he got into music by a really strange turn of events. So he was performing, I don't know if it was on TV or live, and a band leader, Rafael Cotijo, saw Roberto at 16 years old dancing and just envisioned him as a performer in a band, like playing percussion and dancing and just bringing like all this amazing energy to the band. And so he hired him at 16 and taught him bongos from scratch. Very, very cool way that he got into music, and also all of us are so grateful because of the things he produced along with his band Su Apollo Sound, Apoyo Sound. So this song, Que Se Sepa, is Let It Be Known, which is basically a love letter to dance and a bit of a brag about having great rhythm and moves. The lyrics, Yo nací con mi bim bim, is like, I was born with my bim bim, just like my ba ba ba, like cha cha cha. And Y tengo mi bom bom bom is the same thing, and I have my bom bom bom, I have my da da da. Anyway, it's very cool. Enjoy. Oh, it's from 1973.

The amazing vocals are by Osei Korankia. He's from Ghana and he is playing with the Super Yamba Band, who are from the US. And that track was called Won Koa Namendo. It's Only You I Love. That was the only new track from 2022. This one is Eunet Yet Igegnesh. I apologize if I struggle through the pronunciation or mispronounce. It means Where Can Truth Be Found by Girma Beyene and Tesfa Mariam Kidan from Ethiopia. Yes, it's Ethiopian jazz, which always gets into your bones and your heart. It's from 1972.

Oof, how good was that song? It's too short, in my opinion. Okay, I am back chit-chatting with you because I wanted to introduce the next artist and track. You're tuned in to Peachy Jams. My name's Nori. This is Radio Blue Mountains 89.1 FM. If you're enjoying the music, you can tune in every Friday, 2 till 4, because that's when I'm here. And don't forget, Kelly's Corner is up before me, 12 till 2, and Rights, Rorts and Rants is usually 4 till 6, but they're not in today. And also tune in to Brenz's show, Drum and Bass, also some jazz, some old school hip hop, on Saturday nights from 6:30 onwards. Okay, next track. It's 2:24, by the way. If you're around here, you might be far, far away, in which case I don't know what the time is. So, this next artist is Guacason. They're from Guadeloupe. And in the 80s, in Guadeloupe, guaca was, well, it's a traditional music played in Guadeloupe, which has a lot of African influence with percussion and vocals and rhythms. And it was looked down upon by colonial authorities. So Guacason, this group, was formed. They're not just a band, but they're a cultural movement, a political movement, celebrating pride for their Afro-Caribbean roots. And apparently very community-oriented, so their rehearsals were usually in public spaces, outdoors, you know, where there's kids playing and elderly people on their walk with their dog and workers coming home from work, and people could just stop and listen and sing along. So it really paints a nice picture of how important they were to the community. This track is called W3 Woy Woy Woy. Very kind of unique sound. It's very cool. I have another track from Guadeloupe later, a different artist. But yeah, you can see, a lot of the Caribbean music is, I find, really interesting, the combination of sounds and rhythms and things. Not that I have a musical background. Anyway, this one is W3 Woy Woy Woy. The track is from 1984 and it's by Guacason.

0: It's kind of goofy and playful, I think, by Marius Cloutier, a huge pioneer in Caribbean jazz from Martinique, and the track is from 1977. We are going to pop over to hear from a few of our sponsors, but stay tuned because I have more music.
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Are you still with me? Or did you just land here on RBM 89.1 FM? My name's Nori. I am here bringing you Peachy Jams. That is worldwide jazz, Latin, and African music from the 70s. That track you just heard was not from the 70s, but it's from the 60s. Close enough. By Bola Sete from Brazil, called Bridget Bardot. He has some... he has some fantastic tracks. He's just got some kind of oomph in his stuff, you know? So this next track, very, very excited to show you because I only found it in the last like week or two. The artists I knew because they have played with Jorge Benjor, who I've played a few times before on this show. They're called Trio Mokoto. They're from Brazil. They're a trio, as you can probably guess. And yeah, when I found this track, I think I've played it like 50 times at least in the last week. It's just fantastic. Yeah, so they're very close with Jorge Benjor, who is a huge Brazilian artist. They performed as his band for many years. The name Mokoto comes from like a comforting Brazilian stew made from cow's trotters. sorry, cows. But it's known for like being very like warming and giving you like energy, especially late at night. And that's why they chose it, because they kind of saw their music as this like soulful, comforting, earthy kind of energy to nourish people. This song, it's like samba percussion with orchestral arrangements as well. It's very cool. It's called Não Adianta, which it means it's no use, and the song is kind of about heartbreak, but they do it in such a like this like samba energy and liveliness and effervescence, this like upbeat energy, that it's kind of like crying while you're dancing sort of energy. Anyway, I love this song. I hope you enjoy it too. You're tuned into Radio Blue Mountains 89.1 FM. This is Não Adianta from 71.

it actually hurts me how good that song is. That's why I've played it 50 times. Now you know. Now you understand the harmonies, the whole song. All right, this one is No Discrimination by Tony Allen and the Afro Messengers from Nigeria, of course. And the track is from 1979. It is 2:45. You're tuned into RBM 89.1 FM. Also, Kieran texted in and said tune with an exclamation mark because now Adjanta is a tune. This also is.

0: wise words spoken by Tony Allen and Afro Messengers. That was No Discrimination from 1979. This next track is some amazing vocals by Amampondo, the South African band from the track's from 1983, and it's called Salaweno. Coming up just after the end of the song.
1: Why yo, young and in your gimsy? 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

0: Hello.
1: Whoa. If that doesn't get your head moving, bopping, and your heart beating, I don't know what will. The lead female vocalist, so powerful, her voice. That was Salawena, the song, by Amampondo. They're a big band, big ensemble from South Africa, and that track was from 1983. You're tuned into Peachy Jams. I'm here 2 till 4 on Fridays. My name's Nori. We are almost on the hour, so I'm going to flip you over to CRN with the news, but promise you'll stick around because I have more great music for you. Okay, see you soon.
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3: Hello, I'm Lewis Donaldson. Iran has reportedly attempted to convince Hamas not to accept a US disarmament proposal. A senior US official has told reporters during a briefing that Iran was unsuccessful in its attempt. The Board of Peace proposal, approved by Hamas, will see the terror group hand over the weapons held by its police force and also decommission heavy weapons, arms depots and tunnels which exist in Gaza. Foreign Minister Penny Wong says she welcomes the peace plan but says she also wants to see more details. Further job losses are expected in regional Victoria as a paper mill confirms it's moving ahead with a restructure. Opal Australian Paper says around 84 roles will be made redundant at its Merivale mill. It's been one of the Latrobe Valley's largest employers for decades. The company says the redundancies are part of ongoing efforts to adjust its operations since it stopped producing white paper in 2023, a move it argues was the result of a state government decision not to supply the wood it needed. Liberal and National senators have joined calls for Labor MP Luke Gosling to step down after being charged with assault. The member for the Darwin-based seat of Solomon was charged yesterday over allegations he assaulted the NT administrator David Connolly earlier this month. Gosling has been charged with two counts of assault. Speaking to News 24, National Senator Bridget McKenzie says the Prime Minister should stand Gosling aside until legal proceedings conclude.
4: It's an important part of our democracy, of keeping integrity within our Westminster system, that the Prime Minister does do the right thing and stand Mr Gosling aside until his name is cleared or until the matter is dealt with in court.
3: Experiences of racism among young Torres Strait Islander students have been shared at a parliamentary hearing today. The Joint Standing Committee, Aboriginal and Torres Strait Islander Affairs, is holding the hearing on Thursday Island as it inquires into racism, hate and violence directed at Aboriginal and Torres Strait Islander people. Deputy Chairperson of the Torres Strait Regional Authority, Patrick Mooker, says it is the systems and funding models which are failing island communities.
5: The school travelling that comes when the high schoolers go down to boarding school and that, when the flights get cancelled in Cairns or Horn Island, there is no form of support. They are stranded on those islands and families have to make their own arrangements for accommodation and so forth.
3: The latest job mobility data reveals more workers are opting to remain in the same job. Shannon Kirkwood has more.
6: The Bureau of Statistics says 7.2% of employed people changed their employer or business in the year to February 2026. ABS Head of Labor Statistics Robert Long says the decline is part of a long-term downward trend in job mobility. Fewer self-employed people opted to change jobs compared to employees, while younger people were the most likely to change jobs. The agriculture, forestry and fishing industry had the lowest mobility rate. The rental, hiring and real estate services industry and mining had the highest number of people changing jobs.
3: And the Garma Festival is underway in northeast Arnhem Land. Bookmark is the theme of this year's four-day event. And to sport, in the NRL, the Dragons are hosting the Dolphins in Wollongong tonight. The Dolphins are welcoming back a host of players, including Jack Bostock. Meantime, the Cowboys are assessing the damage after last night's 82-12 loss to the Roosters. It was the most points conceded in a first-grade match in 91 years.
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1: We're getting back into the music. This track is House of Purple Mist by Magician and Barbara Thompson from the UK. The track is from 1979. Sit back and relax and enjoy this one. It is a very cool jazzy number.

hope you are well and truly mellowed out by that track that was House of Purple Mist. I suppose by Magician from 1979. I suppose that's a magical house. Do you have a magical house? Maybe a haunted house. This next track. Oh, also hello if you just tuned in. My name's Nori. This is PT Jams. I bring you worldwide jazz, Latin and African music from the 70s. A lot of jazz fusion stuff with a lot of other genres. And I'm here till 4 with lots more excellent music. The next track I have for you... Oh, also, I'm a little bit all over the place, aren't I? Send me a text, you know? To say hi. Hi. 0406-183-769. And let me know what you're up to this weekend. Are you getting cozy? Are you getting out? Are you enjoying the music? The next track I have is by Eric Cossack. And he's one of... he's from Guadeloupe. He was a huge cultural figure. He was big in the 70s. He really took guaca music, which was the traditional music in Guadeloupe, and took it kind of beyond where it was, because he kind of incorporated jazz and funk, and also you know, sang about political things regarding identity, but also like workers' rights and things like that. And yeah, he has some really amazing music. This track is Jean La Ligne Claire, and it's from 1981, and it means Jean, the moon is shining, and it refers to the moon or moonlight, nighttime, which has a lot of historical meaning because of resistance against slavery, when a lot of gatherings happened at nighttime, including gatherings to play music, to play drums, organized under the cover of dark with the moon. So it's a call to freedom, to independence against colonialism. So very powerful stuff. And also, who doesn't love the moon? Like, it's, yeah, I guess beautiful and just a little bit out of reach. So this is Eric Cossack with Jean La Ligne Claire.

from Laline Laclaire by Eric Cossack from Guadeloupe. Very groovy track. This next track I have is by the fabulous Kamayen Sofa from Guinea. Huge, very successful band from Guinea. This track is called Kononin, which means little bird, and it's from 1977. And the vocals and the harmonies I just absolutely love. So enjoy.

0: Yes, this is Kamayen Sofa, the huge band from Guinea with the track Kononin, that is Little Bird. Let's hear from three of our sponsors, but keep it locked because we've got more music.
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Hello, Kate and Sam. My regulars from Kayama just texted in. They said Peachy Jams is our favorite part of the week. Aww. Friday Avo vibes with like 1, 2, 3, 4, 5 Zeds and a big red love heart. Love you guys. Thanks for tuning in. Always lovely to share these 2 hours with you. Banging my chair around. Was by Orchestre Les Diam from Senegal. The track was Massani Sisse and it was from 1972. Very awesome number. Sorry, it was a bit fuzzy, but that happens with some of those older tracks. Okay, excited for this one. Oh yeah, I'll just tell you in case you've just arrived. You're tuned into Peachy Jams on Radio Blue Mountains 89.1 FM. Yes, there is a radio station in the Blue Mountains. And we're pretty cool. We try to cover the mountains like in terms of signal, but otherwise you can tune in by streaming on rbm.org.au, which is what lovely Kate and Sam are doing from Kayama, because obviously our signal does not reach that far. And also the track list is usually on, it does it automatically, it should be online. Sometimes a couple of the tracks might be not quite right, but anyway, that's just housekeeping. So next track by Eddie Palmieri. I found this album by him. And it is such a good album. I always say I'm gonna do an album takeover and then I just haven't done that yet. One day. Eddie. Who's Eddie? He is a US artist, Puerto Rican heritage, big in the cumbia salsa scene. Apparently when he was 13, he was learning piano, and when he was 13 he was like, no, I want to play the drums, and his grandfather bought him drums because he was like banging on all the furniture, but then he got sick of like lugging his drums around to get lessons and stuff, so he went back to the piano. But he never gave up his love for drums, and he apparently used to say, I'm a frustrated percussionist, so I take it out on the piano. And his fellow musicians nicknamed him the Keybreaker. This album is called The Son of Latin Music, and it won the first ever Grammy Award for Best Latin Recording in 1976. And the track is Mi Cumbia, and it features lead vocals by the then 16-year-old Lelo Rodriguez. It is an amazing track. I hope you enjoy it. You're tuned into Peachy Jams.

Akol is Eddie Palmieri from the US, and that track was Mi Cumbia, 1974. This is Abogyewa by K Frimpong and Vis-a-vis. Vis-a-vis a band. K Frimpong is an artist vocalist, both from Ghana, and this track is from 1978.

0: by Kay Frimpong and Vis-a-Vis, two huge artists from Ghana in the 70s, and the track is from 1978. I'm sorry I had to interrupt the end of the song and those awesome vocals, but this is actually all I have time for. I had more music and I ran out of time, but that's okay because there's always next week and the week after and the week after. I am here every Friday 2 till 4 with Peachy Jams. My name's Nori and I bring you worldwide jazz, Latin and African music from the 70s. So for your information, Rights, Rorts and Rants is not in the studio today. Yes, they are doing politics at the pub, doing all their grassroots stuff, you know? But thank you so much for tuning in. I hope you enjoyed the set list today. I'll have more excellent tunes next week and hopefully you can join me then too. It's a beautiful sunny weekend on this funny little hill we live on, or wherever you are. I hope you get some sun. Have a lovely weekend. We'll hear from a couple of the sponsors and then I'll flip over to the national news, and then because Rights, Rorts and Rants are not in, you will get a lucky dip of some random community radio show in Australia. So that's fun. You could stay tuned for that. But after Rights, Rorts and Rants, you can come back from 6 till 8 for The Circus with Maynard. And then Big Boys is on 8 till 10, and then Strangers in the Night 10 till 12. So stay tuned for those shows. All right, we'll go to sponsors and then the news. Bye.
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4: Hello, I'm Lewis Donaldson. Defence Minister Richard Marles has welcomed the White House's announcement of a peace plan for Gaza. Under the framework, Hamas would disarm and relinquish its governance in Gaza, while Israel would be required to withdraw its military forces from the territory. Mr. Marles says he is cautiously optimistic about the deal.
5: Anything which involves a de-escalation is clearly to be welcomed. I mean, clearly we need to watch this play out, and we will watch it very carefully. We are cautiously optimistic is perhaps the way I would put it in terms of hearing this news as it's been breaking over the last few hours.
4: A senior Hamas official told news agency AFP an agreement has been reached, though Israel is yet to respond. Education around seatbelt safety and driver health are among the recommendations from an investigation into one of Australia's worst bus crashes. The New South Wales Office of Transport Safety Investigations has delivered 41 recommendations in relation to the deadly 2023 Hunter Valley bus crash. 10 passengers died in the crash, while the further 25 sustained significant physical and psychological injuries. Chief Investigator Jim Modrivanos outlines what the recommendations address.
6: Wearing of seatbelts in coaches, as well as compliance and enforcement, occupant protection and emergency access and egress, driver health and fitness to drive, including medications, driver performance, oversight and training, road design, event data, recording and crash detection, and the broader inclusion of buses within the New South Wales Road Safety Action Plan.
4: The South Australian government says it suspects a seagull has acquired H5 bird flu. The state government says the silver gull was found at Robe on the limestone coast, and samples have been sent to the CSIRO for confirmatory testing. The CSIRO has also confirmed 4 birds at Kangaroo Island, which were announced as suspected cases yesterday, that do have the virus. Opposition leader Angus Taylor says he's concerned about another strike by BHP workers in the Pilbara. The Combined Ports Union has lodged notice of industrial action against BHP by workers at Australia's biggest bulk export terminal. Workers at the Port Hedland facility will down their tools on August 9 if there's no agreement at a bargaining meeting next week. It follows industrial action earlier this month. Speaking from Perth, Mr. Taylor says it's been proven good work arrangements can be achieved.
7: The critical thing is to make sure that we see a situation where we've got continually improving competitiveness, we've got industries that can invest and grow, and that way we see rising incomes and shared prosperity across this country. I mean, it's not a new formula, it's not hard. The problem is Labor has completely failed on this.
4: Australian Federal Police say Pauline Hanson's remarks about Muslims do not meet the threshold for offences of hate speech laws. In February, the AFP received reported concerns about Hanson's remarks on Sky News, questioning whether there was any good Muslims. A spokesperson from the AFP says the matter has been finalised. 10 climbers are missing after an avalanche in Pakistan. A mountaineering team was climbing Broad Peak, one of the highest mountains in the world, when the avalanche hit. There's been no subsequent communication with the team. The Alpine Club of Pakistan says a search and rescue operation is underway.
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12: Every area has something that gives it a little bit of colour. Do you have a place in mind like that? You're listening to All the Best from FBI Radio 94.5. I'm Gabriella Acaria. There are lots of places that colour my local area and make it known on the map. One that particularly sticks out to me in my area is the P&O Sailor's House on the corner of a main street and an avenue, and it's known by locals as the Spaceship House. It looks like its name, double-storey, curved walls, and very distinct white with blue accents. Every area has something that gives it a little bit of colour. So this week, we explore local colour. We follow Roaming David through the streets of North Melbourne, or is it West Melbourne? And Cappy reminds us of the importance of staying grounded in your place. But before we get into this week's stories, I want to acknowledge that I'm recording from stolen and Gadigal land, and I pay my respects to Gadigal's elders past and present. I also recognise that the area where FBI Radio is situated, Redfern, has long been a place of storytelling, strength, resistance and resilience for First Nations communities. So, back to the famous Sailor House. I've actually been inside this seminal house because my grandmother was friends with the previous owner. They would call him the captain because he always wore a sailor hat, which I think was a deliberate choice to match his home. He would always have a garage sale out the front. But since he passed early last year, it's been passed on to new owners. Do you ever walk around your area and rather than being on the usual aeroplane mode, you stop and notice these iconic structures amidst the ordinary? As someone who doesn't drive, I tend to romanticise doing exactly this, looking at the mundane amongst suburbia. And I take pleasure in questioning, when did this get here?
13: You know, you might walk the same way for 5 years and one day something pops into your vision that you didn't even know was there, but it's always been there. Are we walking
14: yeah,
13: and talking?
14: Walk and Talk.
15: Roaming David is something of a local celebrity in North and West Melbourne. In a world of AI slop, he's a boots-on-the-ground social media maker who's built a following on Instagram by documenting the kinds of things that most people usually walk straight past. Old signs, hidden laneways, neighbourhood cats, and most conspicuously, the 57 tram.
16: Come with me to discover another North Melbourne hidden gem.
17: I got a tip-off from a local, someone who's lived in West Melbourne for all her life. Could be the smallest laneway in West Melbourne. I've discovered these tiny little doors. There's animal paw prints on the bricks. There's nothing like it.
15: Now, it might seem a little unusual to become emotionally attached to a tram route, but to David, the 57 is more than just public transport.
13: It's a bit of a joke, actually. It's not really serious, but some people will say I've got a touch of the tism on the 57. The best part of the Route 57 is actually the bends. On some days I can actually hear it from sitting at my desk at home. As I walk to get a coffee in the mornings, you can hear it. It's sort of like calling you, calling you in. So it's not specific, it's not the 57 as in it's better than any other tram, but it's the 57 because it's my local experience.
15: Finding meaning in the ordinary details of where you live sits at the heart of everything David does. For context, my name's Nilly and I moved from Perth to North Melbourne 3 years ago now. When I first moved, those ordinary details were sort of invisible to me. I mean, I knew how to get from home to work or uni and back again, but the neighbourhood overall felt like a pretty anonymous place to me. It was through discovering David's Instagram that I really started noticing things I walked past every day. For example, David posted a video a while ago about the old bluestone laneways all around North Melbourne. He spoke about how they used to be part of the Dunny collection routes, where the Dunny man would travel through the same laneways so often that the wagon wheels wore grooves into the bluestone. And now, whenever I walk those laneways, I find myself looking down and searching for those grooves. Perhaps you've just moved cities, or maybe you've lived somewhere for years, never really feeling particularly connected to it. This piece is about how local histories, often small and overlooked stories, can change the way we relate to places we live in, and the people we share them with. Also, I have to confess that even though I claim to live in North Melbourne, my postal address is actually in West Melbourne because...
13: The thing is, people don't really know where West Melbourne is. When they think west, they think out west. But we just let them know that the North Melbourne station is in West Melbourne. Don't tell anyone on this interview, but I'll just let a little truth come out. I'm not actually from North Melbourne. Don't tell anyone. You better bleep that out.
15: So I met David a few weeks ago when he came over to the backyard gallery operating out of my share house shed. A couple of my friends have set up a gallery space in our backyard to showcase young artists' work. And as it turns out, David's actually my neighbor. So one morning he came over to check it out and I asked him if he would let me interview him as we walked around and showed me a few of the things most people miss on our local streets.
13: When you walk around the area, actually visualising what's actually there, because you can live in one place for a long time and not actually see things, because you're too busy, aren't you, focusing getting from A to B and not looking around your surroundings. And I found sometimes if you could be going to the same place all the time, but if you cross the road and walk on the other side of the road, you actually see things, different things to what you see every day if you take that same route every day. I'll show you something that I walk past, like, I think when I said I've walked past this 1,000 times and never noticed it, I'll show you that.
15: As we started walking, I asked David how this all started, how he ended up turning his small observations of our neighbourhood into an Instagram account.
13: Okay, I was very early adopter for TikTok. Everyone was sort of, when TikTok came out, especially all people my age, go, oh, that's weird. That's really weird what that is. And it's for all the young people. And I said, oh, well, I'm going to go on it. I started by deciding that I need to exercise every day. And the easiest exercise to do every day is to go out and walk. I'm not really a big fan of going to a gym and standing and looking at a wall or sitting there looking at a wall. I like walking because you can see things, and this area is so diverse that my regular walk pattern has so many different things on it. So there's always something to see.
15: When you're walking around, are you intentionally ever trying to spot things that are different or out of place, or does it just happen
13: sometimes? It happens more now. Mm-hmm. I'm definitely looking for that.
15: While I was trying to pick up the clues on which Roaming David hidden gem we were headed to, we passed an absolute cornerstone of North Melbourne.
13: So we're coming to the back of the town hall, the rear entrance, I suppose. The town hall has I find all the pubs have a unique clientele, a different demographics of people. The people that hang out at the town hall are quite different to the people who hang out at the Three Crowns, to people who go to the courthouse and to the Limerick Castle.
15: So this pub profiling theory David's come up with got me thinking about how different communities form in different places. For example, after some experimentation, I would say that I've realised I'm more of a towny person, and David would describe himself as a Three Crowns guy. And maybe that's part of finding your footing in a place, figuring out where your type of people usually congregate.
13: Just across the road and round the corner and we'll be there.
15: At this point, it was about 3 p.m. and we kept walking around. It was sort of that late afternoon hum where the cafes are closing down and chairs are being dragged back inside. And as we roamed, we eventually drifted towards where David usually starts his days.
13: Well, each morning I walk over here and come to Roasting Warehouse for a coffee. And I have been doing that for the whole time they've been there, which is 20 odd years. I started doing that when I started working from home, and I felt like I have to get out a couple of times a day so I'm not at home 24/7 and work. And I needed the ability to actually talk to other people. And over the years, you build a friendship group there. So we always sit on the shared table. We call it a bit of it's like the boardroom. We have our board members turn up. We have our different topics of the day to talk about.
15: So you met those people just by going in to get your coffee every day?
13: Yeah, that's right, yeah. So, and they're quite a different mix of people. So we have a person who runs their hair salon in Melbourne. We have someone who's like a builder and a local tradie. Oh, that's my friend again. He's a painter. Who else we got? We got someone who is in finance. Mm-hmm. Not 6 foot. He's not 6 foot. Hasn't got blue eyes.
15: That immediately rang through my head, I'm not going to lie. Wait, so you have one of every profession. Together you guys could dominate the world.
13: I think we're dominating that table, but I don't know about the world.
15: It seemed like walking around to David was less about getting somewhere and more about letting the suburb and the streets reveal themselves to you, drifting through the streets guided by curiosity rather than a destination. As we kept walking, he stopped to point out some details that I would have missed entirely.
13: If you look across, you'll see a old building with a tin roof. Oh, there's another one here, see? They're actually everywhere. Those workers' cottages are just there.
15: Oh, I see.
13: Yeah. And there's some fairly good artwork down here. I'm just going to see if we can see that brewery sign.
15: One of David's most popular posts was about an old painted sign for a wool buying company in a North Melbourne laneway. Underneath this video, so many people were sharing personal memories. One person remembered getting their first pair of socks from that factory in the 50s, and another wrote that their parents had met working there before the Second World War. It seemed like his comment sections had become a sort of community archive, a place where former residents, curious newcomers, and current locals could all contribute their own pieces of neighbourhood history.
12: What do you think maybe one of the most memorable stories someone has shared in your comment section has been?
13: Okay. We're right here, so we'll look there, and then I'll tell you this story. So we're out the front of what was known as the Mighty Apollo Gym. The Mighty Apollo was like a strong man, and he did, you know, feats of strength. Did things like he pulled a Melbourne tram along the tracks by his teeth, and he got bluestone smashed over his chest with a sledgehammer and that sort of thing. And this was his gym. So I did some posts about the Mighty Apollo Gym, and the son of the Mighty Apollo commented on my post. So a friend of mine, who actually we saw driving past, he actually found a book on martial arts at the op shop. Anyway, in the cover of the book, it actually said to my son, he'd written an inscription to his son, which was the Mighty Apollo giving a book to his son. So I'd mentioned to that on the comments, and I said, do you want the book back? And he didn't even know, he'd forgotten about it. It's just that connection, just through doing a post, a few people commenting, and you sort of start a communication.
15: And did he get his book?
13: I don't know if I've given his book back.
15: But it's there. It's
13: there if he wants it.
15: Yeah,
13: it's there if he wants it. So if he's listening to his son. So I'd mentioned to that on the comments, and I said, do you want the book back? And he didn't even know, he'd forgotten about it. It's just that connection, just through doing a post, a few people commenting, and you sort of start a communication.
15: And did he get his book?
13: I don't know if I've given him.

0: that history will start to disappear and it won't be here anymore. You know, there were people here before us who also worked and saw the things that we see. So that, I don't know how, I mean, obviously, you know, different people appreciate it in a different way, but being able to walk where and see and see what other people have seen in the past is just sort of builds a sort of connection.
1: 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I'm Gabriella Acaria. That first story was produced by Nili Javid, and the supervising producer was Mark Ian. So, in speaking about noticing your local surroundings, do you ever walk around and you feel like you're not quite present? Sometimes it's important to revisit places from your past, to just take a moment and be grounded.
2: On the Ground is all about ways to feel grounded in your memories and identity, both of which are deeply intertwined. Today I'm going to share some personal experiences with you. These stories will include brief mentions of alcohol, drugs, and nudity. And I'm also going to talk a little bit about derealization, depersonalization, and mental health. If this isn't for you, feel free to stop the episode or consider coming back to it in different circumstances. If anything in this episode concerns you, make sure you reach out to a friend, a professional, or call Lifeline at 13 11 14. And in immediate danger, call 000. Feeling grounded is incredibly important, especially in stressful contexts like around exam season or in hard times with family, friends, or relationships. This is also incredibly vital in the digital age as we spend more and more time escaping reality online, which can lead to overexposure of terrible content such as devastating news, unexpected violent content, or negative comments. In times of immense anxiety and stress, you may feel as if you're in a dream, a simulation, or simply removed from the situation. This can be described as depersonalization and derealization. When feeling out of this world, it can be helpful to utilize grounding techniques to bring yourself back to earth. I myself am a very introspective person, which makes me prone to having these bouts of derealization, especially in upsetting or unnerving situations. I think senses are a great tool to situate us, and though memories can be painful, I find deep nostalgia in flicking through my memories and remembering how I felt in those times. There's a lot to be learnt about past experiences and events, and I'm going to show you how I do this by telling you about three different places. First, a place from my past. Second, a place I go to all the time. And third, a place that I miss. I haven't always known about grounding or de-stressing techniques. I went through a really stressful period in 2020, and back then I only knew about deep breaths. When everything got too much, I would find myself wandering down to my local park, and hidden away in this park was a small creek. I discovered this creek by chance on a daily walk, and I'll take you with me this time. I scurried down a large dirt hill, and before me was a little flowing stream of murky water, bouncing between bright orange rocks. Once I took it all in, I noticed everything else too. The sun shining in through the trees, the little bugs flying around me, near invisible spiderwebs slung over tree branches. The creek was actually stormwater runoff that sometimes released a strange sulfuric smell, but I still found it very aesthetic, and I remember feeling very proud of myself for discovering such a secret location. As the night shifted earlier, the air around the creek became colder, and I remember feeling the cold breeze drifting through the sleeves of my freshly washed jumper. After scrambling over fallen trees and hurrying back home in the dimming light, all I'd be left with would be grainy dirt stains on my fingers and a bitter taste on my tongue. I always came to my secret creek feeling unhappy, but

0: I'd leave feeling somewhat liberated and softer. Here's somewhere I've been to more recently, and it's a place that brings me joy. When I'm bored of walking around Newtown or looking for somewhere to eat my burrito, I always find myself at Camperdown Memorial Rest Park. I am an avid fan of all dogs, big and small, so I'll come to the off-leash dog park, sit down on a patch of wet grass, and watch dogs flounce around free from the constraints of a leash. Sometimes one will even come and sniff my hand, and I'll get to run my hand through a big ball of fluff. Even if I come here by myself, I never feel alone because of the massive swarms of bugs huddled underneath each rainbow lamppost. Or I'll always be sitting meters away from massive groups of friends that emit wafts of weed and cigarettes. When I come here in the afternoon, I usually stay until the sun sets, watching dogs and mentally comparing them to their owners. You'll find there are actually many similarities between them, minus the dog breath. When I come here at night, my visit is usually flooded with the taste of pre-mixed alcohol and the smell of strong perfume. It's at these times that I'm usually accompanied by my friends before we head to the pub or to conclude a nice dinner with Yochi in hand. By contrast, sometimes I reminisce about a place long gone, a place that must be sought after in the deep filing cabinet of my brain. When I'm not in Australia, which is rare, I'm likely in my mother's hometown. Gwangju, South Korea, is the backdrop for many of my dingy memories. And though I'd never dare now, I used to beg my mother to take me to the Mokgyoktang every day. A Mokgyoktang is a public indoor bathhouse, most common in suburban areas, so not something that you'd find up north in Seoul. It's not to be confused with the more popular Jimjilbang, which is a public sauna house, and it's also not an onsen. Let me take you there. After checking in, we would receive a key attached to a rubber coil bracelet, and we'd put our shoes away in lockers before entering the gender-divided locker rooms. Here, the imminent heat of the bathhouse would begin to graze the back of my head. I remember feeling simultaneously disgusted and amazed by the naked old women wandering around here, before feeling very unsettled by the wet wooden floors beneath me. Once stripped to nothing and clothes and belongings were put away, I'd open a heavy glass door to enter the Mokgyoktang. I remember the bathhouse as a liminal space. It was dark, sweaty, damp, warm, and comforting all at once. You have to sit on a plastic stool and rinse yourself first. Maybe my mother helped me. I'd watch her scrub away at her arms, revealing clumps of dead skin cells, and then she'd wash it all away with the shower head. The sound of women murmuring in a foreign yet familiar language would bounce and reflect off the tiled walls. After this, I'd escape the rows of seated showers, faced with an array of painfully hot circular spas and satisfyingly mild pools. I had a favourite pool that was not too hot and not too cold. It had a little waterfall, and I remember it was deep enough for me to stand without submerging my shoulders. Once we were done, we would exit via a dressing room type area. It had wet wooden benches and mirrors, a creaky old rotating fan, a TV in the corner, and a hairdryer accessible by paying 200 won. I remember smelling hints of chlorine, instant coffee and moisturizer, all in one fragrant mix. I dreaded this room, largely due to the pain felt when being forced to detangle my hair, as well as the uncomfortable dampness I felt after getting dressed. The only respite was from the taste of refreshing banana milk hitting the back of my dehydrated throat. What's interesting to me is that I have the most sensory memories from the place I know the least about. And now I feel as if I've visited all these locations and experienced something transformative. I hope that you feel this too, to some degree. Maybe you have an idea for which location you'll visit next when you feel stressed, or maybe you feel relaxed now, or maybe the insight into my life was just a little bit interesting to you. Either way, I'm Cappy, and I hope that you enjoyed On the Ground. I'll see you later. Bye for now.
1: 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Katarina Fraga-Matos is our community and events coordinator. The All the Best executive producer is Mel Bakewell. Imogen Brosnan is our digital media trainee, and a special shout out to all of our amazing volunteers. 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
5: Hello, listeners. You get two hellos this week, as I'm jumping in to say that this episode is part of our Young Tassie Scientist mini-series. 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Okay, back to the other Ollie for the episode. 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You're tuned into That's What I Call Science, the weekly radio and podcast show bringing you independent and interesting STEM. So that's science, technology, engineering, maths and medicine from Lutruwita, Tasmania. 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So head on over to edge.org.au for more information about them. I'd like to begin today's episode by acknowledging the Palawa of Lutruwita, along with Aboriginal and Torres Strait Islander peoples Australia-wide, carried by Aboriginal and Torres Strait Islander peoples and the land and sea which we call home, is the world's oldest continuing living culture, dating back to over 65,000 years. Aboriginal and Torres Strait Islander peoples were the first artists, scientists, creators, storytellers, and so much more. We wish to firmly acknowledge that sovereignty was never ceded. This was and always will be Aboriginal and Torres Strait Islander land. My name is Dr. Ollie Dove, and I'm joined today by my co-host Tegan Clark. And if you tuned in last week, listeners, you would have heard from Paola, our first Young Tassie Scientist guest. And this week we have our second episode in our series featuring scientists from the program, and that is Thomas Vernet. Thomas is completing his master's degree at the Tasmanian Institute for Agriculture. He's researching the development of probiotics for potatoes to help protect them from diseases. But I'm going to pass on over to Tegan for our first question of the day.
6: Thomas, thank you so much for joining us today. Now, potatoes, I would say, are a vegetable that are loved by most people. So even just based on that, I'd like to think your research is pretty important. But before we get into that part of your research, what inspired you to become a scientist? Did growing up in Lutruwita shape your interest in science? And if so, how?
7: My love of science is probably from two separate things. One, I was homeschooled by my mum who studied molecular biology in Adelaide. Also in agricultural science in particular, so wheat and barley, which anyone who likes to taste a beer would find very important. And then the other thing that got me into science is how antisocial plants are. Like, you look at them and they look very peaceful, but when you actually see what they do, they're often homicidal against other plants. They're kind of scary sometimes. Like carnivorous plants, and you've got stuff like, I think it's in Europe or Africa, that leaches poisons into the ground to poison the surrounding plants whilst trying to set them on fire by making themselves extremely flammable, which I always find kind of cool.
5: Yeah, very gnarly. With the homeschooling experience and exploring science through that, did you have any at-home experiments that you could do and set up?
7: Yes. In fact, I remember my first ever at-home kind of as a kid experiment, which was probably a bit gross for some people. So I decided to see whether rabbit poo would be a better fertilizer than, that would be an adequate fertilizer for, I think it was broad beans, a fun experiment.
5: And is it good?
7: If my research serves me correctly, not really.
6: Oh. Now, your undergraduate degree was in plant science and microbiology, and I'm getting the sense from you that you really love plants, and your research was also in drought science. So what motivated you to study that specifically?
7: So first of all, when I was going from undergrad, I found some of the ways that plants try and survive droughts to be kind of fascinating as well. So some plants, in fact, one of my favourite plant, which is a plant I have never seen, it's called Welwitschia, and I find it, that kind of got me fascinated with plants' survival and with not much water. In that, so it's a desert plant from Namibia. The only water it gets is from the morning mist, and it lives for about 1 to 2,000 years and only ever has two leaves, which is kind of cool. So plants need to breathe like we do, but when they breathe, and they breathe through what's called stomata, which are like tiny little mouths all over their leaves. Problem is, if when they're breathing, they let water out. So these plants kind of almost have an internal scuba tank, so to speak, for the carbon dioxide. So they breathe in the carbon dioxide during the night when they don't lose won't lose as much water, and then close their mouths and hold their breath all day, releasing the carbon dioxide back into their leaves like a small scuba tank, which is fascinating.
5: Awesome. And then, so then what happened next after your undergrad?
7: So Amana's, I also studied at UTAS, and you know how everyone has a friend or relative or that is tends to kill lots of the plants that they have? Think of, my honours was pretty much like that, but on an industrial scale of, I was droughting, I think it was up to 1,000 plants and photographed them whilst they're drying out, which was very sad, but ended up, and we ended up finding out that in peas, which is the plants we were working with, inside them they have a small bit of tissue that acts almost like a water bottle that allows them to store a little bit of water, that it doesn't store much and it's used up very quickly within a couple of hours to a day, but just to help them through the day to keep water going to where it needs to be.
5: Has your experience and learning in plant science changed the way that you view the world around you?
7: It has definitely helped me see how things are more interconnected than one might think at the surface. So like learning about the mycorrhizal network between trees, so trees can actually share resources between each other, and also how complicated that system is, because then there's also other trees that take advantage of that and start pretty much siphoning off food from other trees. And in fact, there's one really common one in Tasmania, was it the native cherry? But yeah, it was really cool hearing about how interconnected and tightly knit everything is.
6: Yeah, definitely. I think that with science, there's so much going on in the world around us that we aren't even privy to, you know, until you start looking really closely, even through like a microscope per se. Stick with us for part two as we hear more from Thomas.

0: You're listening to That's What I Call Science, and today we're talking about protecting potatoes. My name is Tegan Clark, and I'm joined by Dr. Ollie Dove, along with our expert guest Thomas Vernet from the Tasmanian Institute of Agriculture and the Young Tassie Scientist programs. Now, listeners, you did hear that right. We are about to learn about potatoes and fighting the bad guys, aka diseases that are harming our potatoes. So, Thomas, what are these diseases, and why is it important that we protect our potatoes against them?
1: So the diseases, there's so many to count just off the top of my head. So the one I'm working with is called powdery scab, but then there's other people in the lab I'm working in are working on ones called pink rot, which causes pink color in the potatoes, and then rots. And who wants a rotten potato? Well, probably good for throwing it things. And then there's common scab, which is a common and causes scabs on potato. We are very imaginative with naming things, and then lots of others. But the reason why protecting crops, especially potatoes, is important is, so did you know that potatoes are the third most consumed crop in the world, and are also what's considered to be a sustainable crop? So they need relatively low inputs and are a lot more sustainable than lots of other crops. Also, if potatoes die out, we won't have hot chips.
2: So what I'm hearing is, if you want to save the world and be sustainable, eat chips. That's my takeaway from the episode. Now, you're working on developing probiotics to fight against these different diseases. What is a probiotic?
1: A probiotic is pretty much something that contains bacteria. So it's pretty much a mix of bacteria and something to keep the bacteria alive in storage till it's used, and then to help the bacteria be able to grow inside you. If you've ever done in school of making those, I think they call them seed bombs, where you have a seed and then something around the seed so that you can place it somewhere and it just helps it grow. It's like that, but for bacteria.
0: Am I correct in thinking that then probiotic, the biotic is the bacteria part and the pro is like the keeping it alive part?
1: Sort of. So it's just the name for it. So there's also what's called prebiotics, which aren't in, I don't believe there's prebiotics for agriculture, but for like human health, there's prebiotics which try and help promote the currently existing bacteria. A probiotic adds new bacteria.
0: Amazing. Awesome. And how do you go about developing this probiotic?
1: So it's a mix of trying different chemicals that might help its survival. Normally, to try and help them live long, you need to drive them out a bit, which normally bacteria don't like being dried out fully. So you often, to develop a probiotic, you have to add different things to try and help them survive, to try and reduce their stress whilst they're dry out, or trying different drying methods, or sometimes even adding an extra bacteria that works together with it to help it survive better. And any other parts are to try and make it actually applicable with currently existing things. So like, it's all good and well to have a product that works really well, but if you can't actually apply it in a field, it's pretty much pointless.
2: Speaking of applying in a field, when I hear the term probiotic, I think of TV ads showing yogurt pots. And as far as I'm aware, to this day, I've never seen a potato hold a spoon, so they're not going to be able to eat a yogurt. How do you deliver the probiotics to the potatoes?
1: There's a couple of really good ways of doing it. So one method, if you're trying to apply it to the plant itself, so there's a couple of ways that you can spray it. If it's a liquid-based probiotic, you can just spray it over the leaves or into the soil. Some products will have small pellets that you just scatter along whilst you're planting the plant. And then what we're doing is we're making what's called a seed coating. So often on farms with potatoes, because when you're planting potatoes, you plant it from the tubers, but you don't need the whole tuber. Often farmers will cut them up into smaller pieces so you can have more plants per tuber. But the problem is with cutting, they tend to stick together. So what my project's developing is something that, a powder that you apply to the potatoes that prevents them from sticking together and adds the bacteria at the same time, because normally farmers will add powders to it to prevent sticking.
2: This is a bit of a tangent question, but as you were talking about the way that farmers go about producing and looking after their crops, do you do much gardening and veg growing yourself at home, or is it too close to work to want to take back with you?
1: So I'm currently living on a small holding, so it's almost just like a small farm. But We don't tend to grow potatoes. We tend to grow... So we have an orchard of about 60 trees, a mix of plums, apples, a couple of pears.
0: As a person who is a partner that loves growing veggies and particularly potatoes, I am loving this conversation. And a person that loves consuming potatoes, I'm loving it. And in protecting them against the future challenges are important. But what are the future challenges for protecting our crops against diseases?
1: So one of the ones is climate change. There's a lot of plant diseases, but actually even human diseases and plant diseases typically they prefer warmer environments. So with climate change, we're seeing lots of viruses, bacteria and fungi kind of based pathogens slowly but surely moving further south and further north, further south in the southern hemisphere, further north and north. A bit of a tangent to another disease and another crop. Coffee. There's a disease in coffee that slowly but surely march. It really kills the coffee trees very quickly and is very dependent on warm temperatures. So with climate change, it's slowly but surely marching towards some of the last coffee growing regions. So
0: perhaps that's why our coffee is getting more expensive from the cafes. After all that talk about potatoes, you may be craving some fries like me, but do stick with us for part 3 as we hear from Thomas about the Young Tassie Scientist Program.

0: You're listening to That's What I Call Science, and we're going to switch from potatoes to science communication. My name is Tegan Clark, and I'm joined by Dr. Ollie Dove, along with our expert guest, Thomas Vernet, from the Tasmanian Institute of Agriculture and the Young Tassie Scientists Program. Thomas, when did you get involved with Young Tassie Scientists, and why did you join?
1: So I joined up, that would have been 2023. I think this is my fourth year. Yeah. So I'm always of the opinion of, like, if you can't share what you've done, what's the point in science of how is it going to be helpful for anyone? Or if you're developing a product, it's important to be able to help communicate what the product is so that people actually trust it and are willing to use it.
2: What's it like being in the Young Tassie Scientist Program?
1: Awesome. So my presentation's about the microscopic world around us. So I carry around a couple of microscopes, a small digital one that you can see a lot of common items with. And I often start my presentation with, what in the classroom would you like to see under a microscope? And hearing the oohs and ahs when they see stuff like a pencil lid or a ballpoint pen or all manner of different things. It's like with a lab coat, despite it being perfectly clean, you put it under a microscope, you can already see dust. Also, the oohs and ahs when you hear stuff like, I have a small slide with a fly's eyeball, like a compound eye, which is a very popular one.
2: Am I right in thinking the Young Tassie Scientist Program goes to both primary schools and secondary schools?
1: Yes. In the past, we've covered pretty much everywhere from kindergarten all the way up to year 12. In some schools, even in the same school for some of the district schools. Now, I think we still do, although it's now mainly just primary and up to year 10, but we do a couple younger and older groups.
0: And what differences do you find in communicating to younger, maybe primary school students compared to high school students?
1: In class engagement is very different for the younger kids. Most of them are really interested in what you're doing. For the older kids, can be pretty hard to get people interested, or I think I've once I even had someone just sat in the corner just muttering whilst I was doing my presentation and was just doing something else entirely, or just a blank stares.
2: I don't know how high school teachers do it, to be honest. They are gems of society because teenagers are tough. They are merciless and they are not afraid to tell you how they feel. But also when you actually engage with them and then you see the ones that are interested in what you're doing, it can, the memory, absolutely, they stay with you. What have you learned about science communication in general through the program?
1: Quite a lot, including it's given me a lot of confidence in presenting. I mean, if you can do 10 presentations to a variety of ages in a day, it kind of helps give you a bit more confidence elsewhere. Also, it's helped me try and keep track of try and reduce how much jargon I use, because not everyone knows a variety of different bits of jargon, like phase contrast microscopy. Not if you're not a microscopist.
2: It sounds like something you'd hear in a spelling bee. I could not give you a definition of that. Yes, or Star Trek, exactly. What have been some of the, you mentioned that you had some amazing moments when you were sharing the experiments and you see the kids light up. As someone who grew up being homeschooled, did you get to go to any of that sort of thing yourself? And if not, would you have loved to?
1: So as a kid growing up, so mum encouraged us into lots of different science. So we did one of the science and engineering challenges back in the day. That was fun. We were trying to make a hovercraft to do a small maze. We did terribly, but it was fun. What else did we do? We also did, I think it's called it's an old science experience that Ute has. It's just in the end of year 10. And then, so there's something called Science of Gardening at Ute has, which is a MOOC of the online course that's free. Well, at least it was free when we went through. I'm not sure if it's changed or not. And we'd do different science units. So I actually started studying at uni well before I went to year 11 and 12, but it was all online free courses. It's fun.
2: And what advice would you want to pass on to anyone that wants to go into science communication outreach?
1: Be prepared for weird questions, especially with young kids. And also being prepared for the unexpected. So during one of my presentations, when asked about what would you like to see in the classroom, someone handed me a Petri dish sieve agar with mold growing on it, which is you don't normally see outside of a microbiology lab, but the weird, unexpected bits can and will happen. But roll with it and, yeah.
0: Something that I'm getting a lot from you, Thomas, is that you just have this natural curiosity from the world around you that really developed, you know, through your childhood and through doing homeschooling. And obviously that's translated into, you know, even in your research in potatoes, if that's a really critical thing to be addressing. What would you say sort of like to someone who wants to get into science, but, you know, maybe they don't do as well at science in their normal schooling? Like, what would advice would you give them to sort of, you know, really curate their curiosity for science?
1: I think the most important thing is if you do have that interest of find what you're interested in. And if you're not doing as well in your studies, try and find strategies to help. So I've actually got dyslexia. And my reading and spelling are pretty terrible. And only recently have I actually found some good strategies to help with my study. But try and take time to find strategies to help and try and find allies and support. Yeah.
2: And if you could pick any plant or crop to work on anywhere in the world and you can have endless funding, that's not an issue, to research it, what would you pick?
1: That's a tough one. Definitely not peas.
2: Oh.
1: Not after honours. They're just a nightmare. They get tangled into each other. It's, yeah. I mean, they're good. They're important, but I prefer... I'd probably just stick with potatoes. Like, they're easy to grow, fairly tasty, important, very incredibly important worldwide. Probably actually a similar field to what I'm currently in.
2: Well, that's wonderful though, because that means that you're where you definitely want to be and your passions are. And the look of fear in your eyes when you were talking about peas, like, please don't send me back to the peas, just anything but the peas. That was quite funny to look at. What is your favorite type of potato as a consumer to eat?
1: Probably Nicola, which I only tried recently and it's pretty good. My family's always been a bit more of a Dutch cream and Kennebec. But yeah, end up trying some Nicola potatoes recently and pretty good.
2: And then the $1 million question to end off the episode today. What is your favourite type or as in form of potato to eat?
1: A very tough call between three options of hot chips, mashed potato with either like a shepherd's pie or a roast with Yorkshire. Well, actually, no, that was roast potatoes with Yorkshire puddings and a roast.
2: Tegan, do you have a favourite?
0: I just think the classic fries, like, it's you know, we're going into winter time here. It's the time where I just want to sit down with some hot chips at a pub and, you know, get all cozy in the corner with the fireplace.
2: Love it. I'd probably just throw mine out there. The sliced ones my mum does in the oven, because it also, that's just like, reminds me of home and family. So ending on that sweet spud ending there. Thank you, listeners, for tuning into That's What I Call Science. We love bringing you STEM-related content and hope you enjoyed the show. If you loved the episode today, you can get in touch with us by searching That's What I Call Science or That Science Taz on Facebook, Instagram, LinkedIn or Blue Sky. My name is Dr. Ollie Dove and I'd like to thank my co-host Tegan Clark and our expert guest Thomas Vernet for being here with me today. And make sure you come back next week, listeners, because we've got more young Tazzy scientists for you and we actually may have another Vernet for you next week, so come back to meet him. But from the three of us here now, we hope you all have a truly wonderful week ahead.
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9: I think it's really important in what we do to see scientists as people and understand the work that they're doing.
11: I think it's really important to be to show that, you know, you can look like anyone, be anyone, do anything else.
9: If you do the science but nobody understands it or trusts it, then what's the point in doing the science?
12: You know, whatever pathway you follow, I think you've had the odds stacked against you, so whatever you've managed to do is really, really great. Sharing my experience and being a bit of a role model for those kids has always been something that I wanted to do, because I've got this story, I may as well use it.
13: One of the beautiful things about a Bachelor of Science is you can do a mosaic of different areas of science, and I was spoilt for choice. I didn't have enough room for geology, but I did do some agriculture, and that really sparked my passion for essentially what I'm doing now.
14: I learned about space when I was a kid. Like, the first time they told me about the different planets and how different they were and how big they were, when I was like 5 years old, it was nuts. I've just been nuts about it ever since.
15: When I grow up, I want to be a biologist.
3: We're so proud of what's being achieved in Tasmania, and we would love for you to hear it.

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1: National Radio News.
2: Hello, I'm Lewis Donaldson. The opposition leader has called on the Albanese government for Labor MP Luke Gosling to step down. The member for the Darwin-based seat of Solomon was charged yesterday with two counts of assault over allegations he assaulted the NT administrator, David Connolly, earlier this month. Opposition leader Angus Taylor says the Prime Minister needs to stand Gosling aside until legal proceedings conclude.
3: This is a test of leadership for him. This is a very serious, of course, situation. An arrest, charges being laid against the most senior official in the Northern Territory, the Prime Minister needs to step up.
2: The South Australian government says it suspects a seagull has acquired H5 bird flu. The state government says the silver gull was found at Robe on the Limestone Coast, and samples have been sent to the CSIRO for confirmatory testing. The CSIRO has also confirmed four birds at Kangaroo Island, which were announced as suspected cases yesterday, do have the virus. The Northern Territory's Chief Minister has called on the federal government to help drive the Territory's economic transition. Speaking at the Garma Festival, Leah Finocchiaro says a commitment earlier this year is an opportunity for the Territory to support domestic fuel supply needs amid trade uncertainty.
4: The Commonwealth committed $3.2 billion to establish a 1 billion litre Australian fuel security reserve of diesel and aviation gas for the regions. Today, I am calling on the Prime Minister, with the support of Gulmarch and Rurutinga Corporations, for the Commonwealth Government to make Gove Peninsula a critical part of that national solution.
2: MND Australia has outlined its concerns about changes to the National Disability Insurance Scheme. The Securing the NDIS for Future Generations bill intends to strengthen the scheme. Speaking at today's hearing, the organisation's Claire Sullivan says any cuts must not take away the MND priority pathway.
5: We're asking the committee to ensure that in pursuing these important reforms, the legislation does not unintentionally disadvantage Australians living with complex and rapidly progressing neurological conditions. We're also asking that the committee ensures that one of the most important reforms in recent times, the MND priority pathway, remains.
2: A mostly fine weekend can be expected with showers forecast for the country's south and east. The Bureau of Meteorology's Alana Cherney has more.
6: We continue to have this high-pressure system over southeast Australia, bringing some frosty starts, but then clear and dry afternoons. A few regions which will still see a few showers include western Tasmania and along the east coast of New South Wales and Queensland. And out west, we have a weakening cold front which is sweeping through southern parts of Western Australia, bringing some showers to that region.
2: And to sport, Australia heads into day 8 of the Glasgow Commonwealth Games, well atop the medal tally. There will be more medal chances later today with competitors in the bowls and para bowls, athletics, cycling, boxing and judo. Australia has 110 medals, 51 gold, 24 silver and 35 bronze. And Tyson Stengel and Geelong have agreed to part ways today. Stengel hasn't played AFL level this year and had 3 years left on his contract. He's been on personal leave from the Cats at times throughout this season. Meantime on the field, ladder leaders Fremantle host the Western Bulldogs tonight. And finally, the Australian Hotels Association says beer drinkers around the country should quietly raise a glass to the Prime Minister this week. The association has thanked Mr Albanese for the beer excise freeze, which means the cost of beer won't automatically change as it does every February and August 1st. Last year, the federal government amended legislation in Parliament to temporarily pause for 2 years the indexation on excise and custom duty for beer.
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0: Hello, hello, and welcome to The Wire, your national and independent coverage of current affairs right across Australia on community and Indigenous radio. I'm Eduardo Jordan, coming to you from Radio 40B in Mianjin, Brisbane. And today, on the show...
1: We know only about 40% of graduating nurses access a formal transition program. So not every graduating nurse is able to access a transition program.
0: New data shows early career nurses are abandoning the sector, and there are calls for the government to act on it. We have all the details. Also, how a former stunt performer views life after an accident on stage. And later today...
2: So that's why it's important to understand them, how they spread, how they breed, and how we can monitor them, keep track of them, stop them from invading into new places.
0: New research is looking into cane toad's breeding behavior. Could this be a solution to stop the invasive species? We'll have this and more for you over the next half hour.

0: Thanks for being with us today. We're on air across Australia thanks to the Community Radio Network and the support from the Community Broadcasting Foundation. First up today, July marks the 75th anniversary of the Refugee Convention adoption, becoming a legal framework to define who a refugee is and establishing the state obligations to protect refugees. Australia was one of the countries signing the convention in 1951, but with the actual situation across tightening borders and deterring refugees to ask asylum, how is Australia doing on the issue? I started asking Co-Chief Executive Officer of the Refugee Council of Australia, Adam Akamara, how effective the Refugee Convention has been so far.
1: Look, the convention has had a really important role in setting the legal frameworks for protection for people who are fleeing persecution. It's set up an international framework, and I think it has really helped in defining what a refugee is, the situations in which they can seek protection, and what the responsibilities are of countries that are parties to the convention. I think the convention has been relevant and has been successful in providing protection. Australia is a perfect example. Late last year, the million humanitarian visa was issued, so over a million people have come to Australia under the refugee program, which is basically due to the convention, the agreements under the convention. And we know refugee contributions to Australia have been immense. The challenge we have is not the convention itself, it's how countries who are signatory to it implement their commitment under the convention.
0: Now, why is this convention so critical at this point?
1: Well, at the moment, global displacement and conflict continues to increase around the world, and asylum systems, so the systems which people seek protection, are under pressure. So the legal framework that the convention provides is really important because it gives that certainty to people that there is a system for them to seek protection, but also gives a framework in which states can actually operate under. It's still relevant because of the fact that their conflicts still exist, and it does reaffirm people's right to protection and the processes governments need to undertake to provide them that protection. So, and it also talks about the responsibility sharing. That is a collective responsibility, that it's not one country that's responsible for it, but it's a collective responsibility across the world.
0: Now, how is Australia doing in supporting and implementing the Refugee Convention at this moment?
1: Well, unfortunately, Australia is not, we believe, are not actually doing what it should be. Australia had a significant role in drafting the convention. So Australia was actually the sixth signatory, and with that signature, it brought the convention into place. However, what we're seeing is the most recent policies is actually undermining the commitment that's made under the convention. So you've got legislation which limit the merits and judicial reviews, so processes that people can undertake to review their claims for protection. There's also policies which prevent people seeking refugee protection to arrive in Australia. And there's also the offshore arrangements and paying third countries to receive non-citizens who themselves have been recognised as refugees and may have Australian citizen family members as well. So those safeguards have been removed by the Australian government. So Australia had a significant role in the convention coming into force, but sadly our commitment, and they're not demonstrating that commitment with the current policies that are in place.
0: So what can Australia do to better support refugees and asylum seekers and to support more the Refugee Convention?
1: So I think Australia needs to actually repeal some of the restrictive legislative barriers that have been put in place to ensure there's a fair process for people to seek and apply for refugee status here. They put forward their refugee protection claims. Also need to stop and those policies that attempt to offload our protection obligations onto third countries. There are people here in Australia who are seeking asylum and are on temporary visas. Making sure that those people have access to work rights, healthcare, essential housing support, and they can live without falling into destitution. I think the 75th anniversary of the convention is actually an opportunity for Australia to go back to the original commitment and ensure that it's implementing its commitments as fully as possible.
0: You mentioned earlier that, the international community needs to have like a collective front. How critical is international cooperation to keep this convention effective and fit for purpose?
1: Look, I think it's not one single country can address global displacement. And the convention, like I said, relies on international cooperation and shared responsibility. What we know is that the majority of refugees actually hosted in third world countries. So countries like Australia are meeting the commitments under the convention is about sharing that responsibility with developing countries who host the majority of refugees. And Australia, as a wealthy nation in the Asia-Pacific region, is a leader. What we do matters in terms of how we treat refugees who come to our borders, but also how we respond to conflict in the region as well. So if we are able to reaffirm our commitments under the international law and our policies reflect those commitments, we actually can lead the way and encourage other nations to do the same.
0: That was Co-Chief Executive Officer at the Refugee Council of Australia, Adama Kamara.
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0: New data from the federal government shows 30% of early career nurses abandoned the sector. If the trend continues, a shortfall of 80,000 nurses is projected by 2035. Some reasons behind graduate nurses abandoning the sector are burnout and landing high responsibility roles they're not prepared for. The Australian College of Nurses is asking the federal government to act on the issue, and I started asking Chief Executive Officer Dr. Catherine Seitz to expand on the data.
3: The most recent modelling undertaken by the government to underpin the National Nursing Workforce Strategy has forecasted the shortfall, as you've described, by 2035. We know that we lose a large proportion, around 20 to 30% of nurses who have graduated from university within the first 5 years. So we are investing in developing nurses, but we are unable to hold them within the system. And this is across the whole of the system. It has implications for public health care, aged care, primary care. And so we are advocating for some changes so that we can find nurses the right job and keep them within the profession.
0: So, Catherine, why are nursing graduates dropping out of the sector in big numbers, do you think?
3: We know that the first year post-graduation is a challenging year for nurses in practice. Not only are getting themselves, you know, job ready and full-time, often shift work, and there's a number of stresses in workplaces. But most importantly, we know only about 40% of graduating nurses access a formal transition program. These are often supported by public health care services and some large private hospital providers. So not every graduating nurse is able to access a transition program to support them through that first really important year as they move from being a nursing student through to a registered nurse.
0: And could you please expand a little bit more on the main gap identified to support nursing graduates to work in the healthcare sector?
3: Yeah, we think that a structured program, often called the graduate program or a transition to practice program, is really important to provide structure and support as newly graduated nurses enter the workforce. It often, a term that may be more familiar to people is the term for medical students, which is around that intern year. And it's about having a program whereby people are supported with mentors, structured development and support to be able to address some of the challenges as that they transition. But not every nurse graduating has access to these supported programs. And this is particularly true in primary care settings. We would like to see more transition to practice offerings in the primary care setting.
0: Now, could you please tell us a little bit more about the position paper the Australian College of Nursing have published to support graduate nurses to keep in the sector?
3: So the Australian College of Nursing is really proud of our most recent position paper. This is a paper that has been generated by our members and in particular what we call our next generation faculty. So they are nurses who have most recently experienced this transition from being a student to being a registered nurse. And so we know that it absolutely comes from the lived experience of nurses who have recently graduated. They have clearly articulated the types of support that is needed by nurses in their first year, and they have articulated what are the good elements of a national framework to support nurses through orientation, mentorship, supervision, support, and really support in accessing the right career pathways. I genuinely think that there is the right job for every nurse, and so we just need to find them the right job within the profession. We also think that there's some opportunity to invest in research so that we better understand what works for nurses and what are the things that need to be done to keep them within the profession.
0: What will happen if these trends of dropping graduate nurses continues and the shortfall becomes a reality for the sector and for the community?
3: As I said before, I think there's the right job for every nurse within the health system within Australia. The nursing profession provides such opportunity and such diversity for practice. But we know some sectors are struggling in retaining nurses. The risk is that some sectors, particularly aged care and in primary care settings, the workforce shortage will be felt more strongly. We know that well-supported nurses provide better quality care, and nursing workforce shortages and an unhappy workforce, we know, impacts the quality of care that the community receives.
0: That was Chief Executive Officer of the Australian College of Nurses, Dr. Catherine Seitz. 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I'm Eduardo Jordan in Brisbane. A big hello to our friends in Alice Springs on ACCC, to our listeners in Far North Queensland on Cairns FM, and to the other side of the country, to Radio Gulari in Broome, Western Australia. As Disability Pride Month wraps up, it's demonstrated anyone with a disability can thrive in their lives with appropriate support and networks. One of them is British former stunt performer and gymnast David Holmes, who's known for his work on the Harry Potter films. While performing a stunt in 2009, he was hurled to a wall and broke his neck. Now he's a disability activist and author, and Powered Media's Emma Myers spoke with him about his success and his reflections around his accident.
4: Oh, Cheeky is my middle name. As a young man growing up, there was one incident on a canal boat trip where I ended up running across a motorway with no clothes on that got me suspended. That's one of the cheeky things. And there was many other incidents, but it was all right. Formed who I am as a person, and I think I'm still cheeky.
5: What age you want to check yourself around and jump up things?
4: I was small and I couldn't really be the biggest of boys, but I was always the bravest. Nothing seemed to really faze me. As a kid, I had a lot of energy, and my parents found gymnastics to be a great sport to put me in, and the sport helped me build on being brave and learn techniques and learn different gymnastics moves. And then that gave me the opportunity to work in the movies. So I was very fortunate to be. I was small and I couldn't really be the biggest of boys, but I was always the bravest. Nothing seemed to really faze me. As a kid, I had a lot of energy, and my parents found gymnastics to be a great sport to put me in, and the sport helped me build on being brave and learn techniques and learn

0: into gymnastics coaching. I could have maybe done PE teacher, something like teaching on new skills to a younger generation. But really, the stunt industry was the best job for me.
1: And how did the whole Harry Potter role come about?
0: My gymnastics coach was a stuntman. And at the age of 14, I was gifted the opportunity to work on a film called Lost in Space. And then I interacted with a very famous stunt coordinator, Greg Powell. I'd done another film a couple of years later, just a day's work on a film called Bedazzled with Elizabeth Hurley and Brendan Fraser. And then that's when the same stunt coordinator, Greg, said to me that he might be doing a kid's film. And he took my mobile phone number, and then about 3 months later, I was at college. I got a phone call and he said, would you like to come in for a stunt test on Harry Potter? That stunt test turned out to be the world's first Quidditch ride. They strapped me to a broomstick attached to the back of a truck. They drove me down a runway at Leaves and Studios. I'd already read the books by then, because when Greg said Harry Potter, I started reading them. And on that day, we learned how Quidditch was going to be filmed, and I secured my role as lead stunt double for Harry Potter, as well as many of the other young cast in the early films.
1: Is there a particular scene in any of the films where at one point we can stop seeing Daniel Radcliffe and see you?
0: Oh, I'm like, where's Wally in Harry Potter? I can be everywhere. Yeah, if you pause it on when Ron is on the back of the chess piece in the wizard's chest of the first one, you can see my face. You can see me as the Hermione underneath the bathroom stalls, as the troll smashes through the bathroom stalls. That's me as well. And then you can see me doubling Malfoy on the Great Hall in the dueling sequence on Harry Potter 2.
1: Speaking of your accident, can you take us back to the day and what were you thinking? What was running through your head in the moment getting up and after?
0: We were rehearsing the beginning of Harry Potter 7 Part 1. And the stunt we were rehearsing was Harry's battle with Voldemort's snake, Nagini. Throughout the films, there's always been a wand reaction pulled by a wire. So the day before, I'd done a longer travel, and it was decided that it needed to be a faster takeoff and a stronger strike from the snake. So we decided to shorten the travel, and then someone made a suggestion about the mechanics of how I was to be lifted off the floor that would ultimately end in me flying into a wall at its ridiculous velocity. I went in like a dart. I actually broke my neck through two crash mats and snapped a wooden panel behind it. My chest folded into my nose. I separated my spinal cord at the C6, C7 vertebrae and was instantly winded, landed. Then I knew exactly what I did. I kept consciousness. I had to recover my breath first. That was the most important thing. And then because I'd broken enough bones, I knew that I'd broken my neck. It took me those 10 years to really digest. Some people say rebuilding a life after a major trauma takes 2 years. And I say every single day you are challenged with your own perception. And I just go to bed every night thinking, okay, today was great, but how can today be better?
2: That was British disability rights activist David Holmes speaking with Power Media's Emma Myers.

0: New research has uncovered rare insights into cane toad breeding behavior, providing hope in preventing their further expansion across Australia. Ecology researchers from James Cook University analyzed over 4,000 hours of nighttime audio recordings via acoustic monitoring to identify locations of where toads like to call and breed. So how can this research help us understand the conditions influencing breeding of invasive species, such as a cane toad? The Wire's Tony Pankaluik spoke to research co-author and PhD candidate at JCU, Franco Leong, to learn more.
1: So toad is infamous invasive species across Australia. They have been like causing detrimental impact to local faunas as a prey because of its toxins. It has eliminated large abundance of populations of different predators like crocodiles and other birds. And as predator, it actually would compete with the food source with similar sizes frogs or other native animals that shares the same or similar food source with them, which will causing impact.

0: like to local to survival of a lot of native fauna because of competition. So that's why it's important to understand them, how they spread, how they breed, and how we can monitor them, keep track of them, stop them from invading into new places, or even target them to in the eradication program and stuff.
1: Let's discuss the breeding into more detail. So what did the findings reveal about their behavioral habits? Can you expand upon this a little bit further?
0: So in our study, we used thousands of hours of sound recording from across Northern Australia and used artificial intelligence to study when kangaroos are most likely to call. So this is the main point. And calling activities is actually closely linked to the breeding activities because most of their calling activities is actually making mating call. It's looking mate to breed. So we find that kangaroos prefer dark, calm, humid nights, especially around still or temporary water, like Phillip Point Dam Reservoir. One of the strongest findings is that if toads were already calling the night before, they were much more likely to continue calling again, suggesting that once a breeding chorus starts, it tends to keep going and it may serve as like an indicator of the suitable or optimal breeding or mating conditions, and it will attract more male and female and making a prolonged continuous chorusing effect. So these findings actually help us to find the optimal conditions or time or period to monitor them and make control efforts more efficient.
1: You mentioned artificial intelligence earlier, and I just want to go deeper into the process like of actually recording and tracking sounds. How do you actually go about getting all these sounds from so many of these creatures to get all these findings?
0: My project is based on like a continental-wide acoustic sixth sensor network called Australian Acoustic Observatory. So we have recorders all over Australia. Currently, we have around 60-something operating sites, and each site we have at least 1 to 4 recorders. So these recorders operating 24/7 in multiple years. So this is how we get surrounding sounds from different places, habitat ecosystem across Australia, and this is how we get the recordings. This is actually, the project is not established to target kangaroo. It's actually, we put it randomly just to see what we can get out of the recordings, maybe biodiversity, maybe some other species, maybe migrant birds, because we now have proved that this is so efficient to use acoustic data and AI technology to farm or monitor toads. So for future projects, if you want to find places, whether you have done eradication projects and you want to send less people out every day to look for the frogs, you can just put recorders at some places that you have just done your eradication project and come back to check after a month whether there's still kangaroo, or you can put your recorder in the invasion front, like northern New South Wales or some parts in like Western Australia, and check the recordings maybe once in a month and see whether there is any kangaroo detected by the acoustic classifier.
1: And it's also interesting, I noticed, Franco, in the press release, and I actually didn't know this because where I'm from in Queensland, cane toads are everywhere. It's very well reported that, you know, they're about in streets wherever across the state, but I didn't realize they're actually still, there's parts of Australia they haven't actually spread to. Could you talk a little bit about this? Like, which areas have they actually not invaded as much as, say, like Queensland or, you know, Northern Territory?
0: So currently, I can only like tell where they are here or not according to our recording stations. Our current records that I have found online or I have done some researches before, actually, currently, no matter like the current distribution in Queensland, they're everywhere for sure. They're also less in when we're heading to the west with more deserts or like dry-like area. And in the Northern Territory, they're usually up north, and Western Australia, they're trying to invading or moving westward or southwestward as well. So as far as I know, what currently stops them from invading or spreading mostly is about the lack of water or lack of permanent water body, which for them to survive and also to mate and breed. That's why it is my paper serves as like a good evidence or like a reference that's showing that actually specific type of water body and humidity and accumulated rain is actually important for them to call, which potentially lead to breeding activity as well. I think the dryness is one of the things that stop them from spreading.
2: That was research co-author and PhD candidate at James Cook University, Franco Leong, speaking to The Wire's Tony Pankaluik. And that's the end of the show today. Thanks so much for listening wherever you're in Australia. The Wire is a co-production between community radio stations 2SER, Radio Adelaide, Sin Media, 4ZZZ, and Radio 4EB in Brisbane, with the great support of the Community Broadcasting Foundation and the Community Radio Network. 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The Wire acknowledges the traditional custodians of the Turrbal and Jagera countries where this program has been produced, and we pay our respects to Aboriginal elders past, present, and emerging. Today, The Wire came to you from Radio 4EB in Mianjin, Brisbane. I'm Eduardo Jordan. Thanks so much for your company, and we'll see you next time on The Wire.

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1: National Radio News.
2: Hello, I'm Lewis Donaldson. Defence Minister Richard Marles has welcomed the White House's announcement of a peace plan for Gaza. Under the framework, Hamas would disarm and relinquish its governance in Gaza, while Israel would be required to withdraw its military forces from the territory. Mr. Marles says he is cautiously optimistic about the deal.
3: Anything which involves a de-escalation is clearly to be welcomed. I mean, clearly we need to watch this play out, and we will watch it very carefully. We are cautiously optimistic is perhaps the way I would put it in terms of hearing this news as it's been breaking over the last few hours.
2: A senior Hamas official told news agency AFP an agreement has been reached, though Israel is yet to respond. The nation's top law officers have reached historic agreements on childcare safety measures. Attorneys General have met in Darwin today, agreeing to strengthen working with children checks across all jurisdictions. The minimum national standards process for risk assessments will mean a person with serious criminal offences will be automatically banned from being able to hold a check. Federal Attorney General Michelle Rowland says the nation had been working toward the changes for more than 7 months. The Shadow Minister for Indigenous Australians has called for a new direction in Indigenous affairs, following news that only 3 of 19 Closing the Gap targets are on track to be met. Speaking to News 24, Julian Lisa says it's pleasing to see some outcomes improving, but too many are being missed.
4: We need to see a greater level of autonomy and flexibility in the delivery of education services in Indigenous communities. We need to see greater involvement of the private sector through non-government schools, which are getting great results, and also philanthropy partnered with government schools, which are also boosting things. That's essential Liberal principles to deliver better outcomes.
2: Victorian teachers have voted to strike for the third time this year in their pay dispute with the state government. The AAP reports. The Australian Education Union announced a 24-hour stop work action in Victorian state schools on August 19. The most recent strike took place on July 23. The union says the August strike will go ahead unless an agreement can be made. Environmental groups have welcomed a review into the Commonwealth Marine Parks Network. Laura Devoy reports.
5: The Federal Environment Minister has announced plans to expand the marine parks around Lord Howe and Norfolk Islands off the east coast of Australia. They support a mix of habitats and are biodiversity corridors for migratory seabirds, cetaceans, fish and sharks. Murray Watt says it's part of ongoing work to draft 6 new management plans for 44 Australian marine parks, which cover an area of ocean larger than New South Wales and Queensland combined. Greenpeace Australia Pacific has welcomed the move and is also calling for a ban on industrial fishing in marine protected areas. Public consultation on the government's proposal is now open.
2: New data shows more workers are opting to remain in the same job. The Bureau of Statistics says 7.2% of employed people changed their employer or business in the year to February 2026. ABS Head of Labor Statistics Robert Long says the decline is part of a long-term downward trend in decreasing job mobility. Younger people were the most likely to change jobs. And to sport, the Dolphins will welcome back Jack Bostock for tonight's NRL clash against the Dragons in Wollongong. And finally, the future of one of Western Australia's rarest native orchids is looking more promising. Scientists from the state's Botanic Gardens and Parks Authority say the first engineered Queen of Sheba orchid has successfully bloomed at Kings Park after just 3 years. The critically endangered orchid has fewer than 30 plants remaining in the wild. It's hoped the new technique will protect other threatened orchid species.
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Yes. It's that time of the month again. I mean, that time of the week again, when we do the circus, or the circus does us. Either way, it's circus time. I'm Maynard. You've got me for the next 2 hours for nonsense and garbage nonsense and nonsense garbage. Either way you look at it, it's 2 hours of nonsense or garbage. What's on tonight's show? Well, we've got this and that and that and this. It's one of those shows, is it? Or is it not? You'll have to stay listening to find out. I hope your week has been well and good and good and well. It is Friday, the 31st of July. We are more than halfway over winter. Oh yeah. Say yeah. And I'm going for a beach swim on Tuesday. Yeah. Tuesday and Wednesday going on the beach. Why? Because I can. And cold water therapy is good for you. It freezes your what's that word? We'll come to that later. This is show 104. Yeah. And I'll be screaming the songs from the floor. No, not really. It's not one of those shows. Or is it? Here's a song that I don't think we've ever played on this show. It's a great banger of a song from the 80s by an incredible guy, Herbie Hancock, with his synthesizer, and Rocket. Yeah.

Oh, Herbie Hancock and Rocket. You know how the rest goes. Did you like that? Did you like the songs of the 80s and 90s with the boom boxes, the beat boxes, the rap, and the vinyl, scratching the vinyl? Yeah. Well, if you like that one, you would like the next one that came out in the 90s as well. And this is another great rap, hip-hop kind of song. Is that what the genre? It's from 1999. Can you remember 1999? Where were you in 1999, listeners? Where were you? Well, this is Freestyler by Boom Funk MCs.

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0: Yes, that was London Grammar and Strong. And what a strong song that is. Now, this is our 104th show, and sometimes we have in the past have had a segment about what different groups of animals are called. So we're going to continue that, and here's a few more. See, how many of these did you know?
1: A group of sharks is called a shiver. A group of jellyfish is called a smack. A group of octopuses is called a consortium. A group of penguins in the water is called a raft. A group of penguins on land is called a waddle. A group of horses is called a string. A group of donkeys is called a pace. A group of squirrels is called a scurry. A group of hedgehogs is called an array. A group of butterflies is called a kaleidoscope. Follow for more.
0: Follow for more. Well, there'll be more a bit later on. Did you get any of those? Did you know a group of penguins in and out of the water are called two different things? Yes, they're called wet and not wet. That's what I would call them. All right, let's not wait till later. Let's do the second round now because I know you're keen. So here's the second round. This is a group of, and see how many of these you got right or you know.
1: A group of zebras is called a dazzle. A group of flamingos is called a flamboyance. A group of giraffes is called a tower. A group of camels is called a caravan. A group of kangaroos is called a mob. A group of pandas is called an embarrassment. A group of parrots is called a pandemonium. A group of peacocks is called an ostentation. A group of ravens is called an unkindness. A group of vultures is called a committee. Follow for more.
0: Yes, follow for more. A group of pandas is called an embarrassment. Did you know that? Have you ever seen the pandas? I saw the pandas at Adelaide Zoo back in 2014. And they were clumsy. I thought I was clumsy. I thought my son was clumsy. If you want to know who the kings of clumsiness is, it's a panda, especially the giant pandas. And falling off the shelves and missing the ropes, it was hilarious watching them. And I guess that's why a group of them together is called an embarrassment. Imagine a family of pandas walking down the street to buy ice cream. It would probably take them 2 hours. By the time they got there, they probably forgot what they were after and would have bumped into each other and fallen over. And yes, it's an embarrassment. Anyway, Enjoy the Silence by Depeche Mode. We had this song on a couple of weeks ago. It was great. So I thought, why not? Why not play it again? So you can enjoy the silence, but it's not actually silence, it's a song. So there's no silence to it because it's actually music and lyrics. So even though it's called Enjoy the Silence, it's not like silence. So you just have to work that one out in your own head.

0: Oh yes, that was Silence by Delirium featuring Sarah McLachlan. All right, do you have a fear? What is your fear? What is your phobia? What is it? Well, here are some phobias that you may be aware of or you may not be aware of. Let's see how many of these that you know.
1: The fear of bathing is called ablotophobia. The fear of bald people is called palatophobia. The fear of women is called gynophobia. The fear of men is called androphobia. The fear of mirrors is called isoptrophobia. The fear of Friday the 13th is called paraskevadikatriophobia. The fear of sleep is called somnophobia. The fear of belly buttons is called omphalophobia. The fear of laughter is called gelatophobia. The fear of balloons is called globophobia. The fear of chickens is called electrophobia. The fear of cheese is called turophobia. The fear of dolls is called pediophobia. The fear of long words is called hippopotamonstrosesquipedaliophobia. The fear of bathing is called ablotophobia.
0: Yes, did you get all of those? So the fear of long words, do you know how long that word is? So you go to the doctor and say, "Doctor, I've got a fear of long words." And he says, "You've got this, that hippopotamus monstrosus phobia, whatever that dude just said." Yep, you'd collapse, wouldn't you? Or you'd faint. You go, "Doctor, why are you doing this? Like, why is the fear of long words such a long word? I don't get it. And why is abbreviation such a long word? It should be abbreviated, don't you think?" I don't know. I don't know. Can you answer those mysteries, the puzzles? All right. You may have noticed some of the songs so far we've played tonight have been a little bit reflective. And we've got some more reflective songs coming on. Up and on. Or on and up. Whatever. Whatever floats your goat. On the moat, in a boat. The next song is by Stormzy, who's an English rapper. He was on a Graham Norton show. It was a great interview he did on Graham Norton show a few years back now. He's got a song called "Blinded by Your Grace" featuring Emnick. It's a great song, really, really good song. Here it is. Oh no, not that one. Let's go back. This is what we want. Thank you. This one.
2: One time for the Lord.
0: No, we want this. Here we go.

0: Yes, you can call me. Well, not really, because I might not answer the phone. So, you don't have to call me. But of course, that was call me. And that was from The Last Dinner Party and their cover of Blondie's Call Me, and that was for like a version on Triple J. Before that, we had The Lion Sleeps Tonight, Win Away by The Tokens. And that wasn't a token song. Well, it was, actually, wasn't it? Yes. See what I did there? All right. Now, do you know that dolphins are clever? Of course, you did know that. Do you know that dolphins get stoned? Yes, they do. They bump into puffer fish, which lets out this poison, and they get a bit high on that, but they let go before it kills them, and that's what they do. So, let's check it out.
1: These dolphins know exactly what they are doing. This is a puffer fish. When threatened, it releases a neurotoxin. Dolphins figured out that a small dose doesn't kill you. It just changes your perception. So they bite it, gently, just enough. Then they pass it to their friends. Scientists watched an entire pod take turns with the same puffer fish for 20 minutes straight. They weren't hunting it, they were sharing it. After contact, dolphins float near the surface, barely moving, staring into nothing. Scientists call this intentional behavior. They are the only animals besides humans known to seek altered states for pleasure.
0: Yes, very interesting. And if you see the clip, you could Google it. You can see them. They're poking their beaks all into this puffer fish, and then one of them grabs it and throws it to his mate, who then twirls it around his mouth and throws it to his other mate, and they just get stoned, and then they go to the surface. It's hilarious. Who'd have thought? Dolphins thought, hey, if we annoy the hell out of this puffer fish, he's going to fart in our faces, we're going to get off, and party's on, boys and girls. Well, not boys and girls, but dolphins and dolphinesses, or dolphinessings and dolphins. Whatever, whatever, not going there. There you go. Did you know that? No, you didn't. Well, David Bowie's got an awesome song called Heroes, and it's in the movie The Perks of Being a Wallflower. Great movie. It's probably my second favourite movie after Shaun of the Dead. Anyway, here is Heroes by David Bowie.

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2: Talking about sensitive material, have you heard of the Darwin Awards? The Darwin Awards are the awards where people have accidentally died through their own accidents in really silly ways. There's though three or four, maybe five, six books now called the Darwin Awards, with short stories of how people have taken their own life, not suicided, but had accidents that have ended in death. And some of them, you just shake your head. Like, I remember, I've got the books at home, and one of them that just always sticks with me was these two guys were shooting at a couple of gas cylinders, and they wanted to see how close they could get to the gas cylinder for it to explode. Yeah, they died. All right, so this guy talks about... This guy's called Jordan Clash, and he talks about some of the Darwin Awards. This is what he says.
3: So these are the five stupidest deaths this week. Number five, Gary Hoy, a lawyer, wanted to demonstrate the strength of the windows in his high-rise office to a group of visiting law students. To do this, he ran at the window as fast as he could, and it didn't break. So he did it again, and this time, the window frame gave way. The glass pane, still completely intact, just popped out of the socket, and Gary Hoy fell 26 stories to his death. Number four, this guy melted himself at Yellowstone National Park. So this guy and his sister went off the designated path looking for a hot spring to bathe in. They find one, this guy goes to check the temperature of the pool, but loses his footing, slips into it, but it turns out it's a geyser, and it's filled with boiling acid. He couldn't be recovered because of bad weather, and by the next day, there wasn't even a body left to recover. Number three, this girl, pictured here in the red sweater, climbed on the wrong side of the barrier at Niagara Falls to get a good picture. Sadly, she'd lost her footing and fell into Niagara Falls. Number two, a mistake at a terrorist training camp in Baghdad. While training students to be kaboom experts, the commander accidentally used a live explosive belt during the lesson. This resulted in his death and the death of 21 other militants. Number one, the man that accidentally blew up his own head. Before I get to it, if you like this sort of shit, Lekonos. He was a student and he liked chewing gum. He liked dipping his gum in citric acid to give it more flavor. However, he was a chemistry student studying chemicals, and one day he mixed up his citric acid with an explosive four times as strong as dynamite. When he bit down on his gum, the chemical reacted with his saliva and his head blew up. I made this video not to laugh but to see.
2: So that chemistry student, why would you mix chewing gum with an explosive agent and then stick it in your mouth? Like, why would you stick that explosive agent in your mouth? Even if you didn't think it was going to explode, right? But as a chemical student, well, it could have been first year, could have been first day chemical, who knows? Either way, why would you stick that stuff in your mouth anyway? Even if there wouldn't be a chemical reaction, why would you stick? It'd be like putting dirt in your mouth. Or Vegemite, or something disgusting like that. So why would you... I don't get it, dude. He's Russian, but, you know, fair play to the Russians. They've made some pretty fancy fur hats, and they know how to dance, and they've got a pretty cool way of marching. So, you know, let's not slag out the Russians. But, dude, what... Like, okay... Yeah. Anyway, that's how people have accidentally taken their lives. Peter Gabriel has a wonderful song, and it's called Don't Give Up. Fitting. Here's a song by Peter Gabriel called Don't Give Up. And I've just said that, and I've just said it again.

0: Yes, Don't Give Up. Peter Gabriel and featuring the lovely Kate Bush. Big Boys are up next.
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0: Yes. Shock the Monkey. Shock the Monkey tonight. Who's going to shock the monkey tonight? Anyone? I don't know what it even means. Anyway, if you are concerned about the environment and believe in global warming, and really worried, listen to this. Just listen to this.
1: A large tree trunk has been uncovered beneath a glacier in the Alps. Dated to around 6,000 years ago, the species is Swiss stone pine. Today, trees of that type cannot grow at that altitude because it is far too cold. This means that when that tree was alive, the climate there had to be warmer than today. 6,000 years ago aligns with the Holocene climate optimum, a time when temperatures were far higher than now, even with far less atmospheric CO2. Earth's climate is cyclical and Mother Nature self-regulates. Narratives of doom serve political aims, not reality.
0: And there's all this evidence out there, all this evidence. So why aren't mainstream media, all the Greens, still telling you this stuff? Doesn't serve the agenda, does it? No. How bizarre.

from the back. Elephants and acrobats, lion, snakes, monkey. Billy speaks righteous, Sister Cena says funky. How bizarre.

stuck around. TV news and cameras, there's choppers in the sky. Marines, police, reporters ask where, far and wide. Belly yells, we're out of here, sinister's right on. Making moves and starting grooves before they knew we were gone. Jumped into the Chevy, headed for big lights. Wanna know the rest, hey, by the rights, how bizarre.

0: It's in my face. Yes. Okay. Big boys are coming up next. Now, they sometimes have relationship advice. So I'm going to give some relationship advice tonight, or right now, actually. Well, it's not from me. It's from this guy called Brian. I know. Life of Brian. No. Would you trust Brian with relationship information? Well, you can take it or leave it. Apparently, he's good. I've been following him a little bit. And he says some pretty cool stuff. This is something I think is really cool. So you might want to have a listen. Listen to this. Take it away, Brian.
1: The person that you love the most is also the person who will trigger you the most. That's not a coincidence. That's not bad luck. That's how love actually works. Your partner is not just there to make you happy. They're there to show you the parts of yourself that you've been hiding from, the wounds that you haven't touched or healed, the patterns that you keep repeating to avoid pain, the version of you that you secretly hide to the world. That's not a problem with your relationship. That is love doing its job. Real love doesn't just comfort you. It holds up a mirror. And sometimes what you see in that mirror is hard to look at. That's why relationships are so painful. You're not just dealing with another person. You're dealing with everything that they bring up in you that you thought you had already handled. The truth is, you haven't. None of us have. And the moment that you stop blaming them for how you feel, something has a chance to shift. You stop trying to change them, and you start to do the only work that was ever yours to do. Love isn't supposed to be easy. It's supposed to change you inside. The question is whether you're willing to let it.
0: Yes. Okay, mate. Heard you the first time. Yes. And he goes on to talk about the inner child. So not being hippie-ish, but what the coping mechanisms we put into place as children growing up in our environments, they're the ones that need to be healed. And that's the stuff that comes out in the relationships. And so when you have two people that are close, it triggers that, because that person can start to see some of that deep stuff and may question some of your ways or your behaviors, which then triggers your D stuff. And a lot of people's D stuff is to run away, to give up. And that's usually the easy option, to run away, give up. And it's a lot harder to work through the hard stuff. It's a lot harder to work through our own stuff. So then we can be able to give and be better in relationship. You're welcome. Well, I'm a relationship counsellor. No, not really. Bittersweet symphony. That's a word. By the Verve.

Yeah, what a great song. Bitter Sweet Symphony by The Verve. Great song. Great meaning behind that song. Now, we've recently just had the World Cup football. And he said the naughty word, soccer. And we now have the Commonwealth Games. Did you know who the current world champions are in football? Well, we know Spain won the men's. Did you also know that Spain are the women's champions? So Spain are number one in the world for men's and women's football. Did you know also in tennis, Italy are the world's men's number one and women's number one? That's right. What other countries are both the men's and women's number one in that sport at this moment? Would you like me to tell you? Would you like me to give you clues? Volleyball. Italy again. Italy, volleyball. Men and women are world number one. Yes, very cool that is. Also, table tennis. Who's number one in table tennis? You guessed it. China. For men's and women's table tennis, number one is China. And futsal, Brazil. Women's and men's futsal, Brazil are number one. What about a sport like lacrosse? Who's number one for women's and men's? United States of America. Women's and men's are both number one in lacrosse. Interesting. What is Australia number one at? Well, in T20 cricket for women, Australia's number one. And one day international cricket, Australia is number one. What about England? Because I'm English. England, rugby union for the women. Yes, but nothing for the blokes. It's okay. That's fine. What about basketball? Women, United States, are women's number one. Who's the men? Did you know? It's Germany. Germany are number one in basketball. You would think it would be the Americans, but it's not. It's not. Ice hockey, women, is United States. Don't forget, in ice hockey, America and Canada are really strong world powers. But who is the men's in ice hockey? Believe it or not, it's Finland. Correct. You didn't know that. Last one, where the women's and men's are both the world number one. It's India. India women's and India men are the chess champions. Correct. You're saying, is chess a sport? Okay. Let's just leave it at that. Archery. Taiwan is women's and South Korea is a men's. You'd think North Korea would be good at archery, wouldn't you? Anyway, that's enough for that. We're going to play Sleepwalk by Santo and Johnny. Great piece of music from a long time ago. Now, when I say a long time ago, I'm talking a long time ago. You might remember this from, the movie on Ritchie Valens. Yeah.

Yes, we had Lisa Mitchell on last week. Well, not we had it on. We played one of his songs. And so we played a one tonight. That was Neapolitan Dreams by Lisa Mitchell from 2009. Where were you in 2009, listeners? Where were you 2009? Remember 2009? Yeah. Now, I remember the year after that. It was 2010. Or was it 2010? Remember, there was debate about how you would say that year. Would it be 2010 or 2010? Interesting. It's interesting, isn't it, how you write the year on your notes or... Well, those back in the days when you did notes before, you know, you had computers. Well, even on the computer, sometimes you'd write your notes, your date. But interesting. Alrighty then. We're going to play two sad songs now. Well, I'm going to play them because it's a part of life, sadness and emotions. And it's good to connect with all emotions. And this song I haven't heard for a while. It's a brilliant song. It's by REM called Everybody Hurts. No, not that one. This one.

Yeah, what a great song, Everybody Hurts by REM. And now here's The Sound of Silence by Simon and Garfunkel.

Yeah. Awesome. Two amazing, wonderful songs that talk about the feelings and emotions of sadness, which is normal human emotions. But so is happiness. And we're going to play the Beatles as our last song. Here Comes the Sun to brighten up things. Thank you for listening. I'm going to play Here Comes the Sun by the Beatles. Then I've got some sponsors to play. And then hopefully the big boys should be in. I hope you're going to have a wonderful weekend. Hope everything's going to be fine and dandy for you. And just think, even though it's a little bit cold, just think we've got 1 month left of winter. 1 month. And then it starts getting warmer. The days are starting to get longer. And I'll soon be able to go back to the pool and to the beach. And all those fun things of summer. Yeah. You know what would be so cool? I've got relatives in England. It would be so cool if I could live in Australia 6 months of the year and in England 6 months of the year. And so go live in England in England's summer and live in Australia during Australia's summer. So that would work. But I don't think I could find a job in both countries that would work like that. So if anyone wants to sponsor me as a research person, doing a research on what it's like to live in England for 6 months and in Australia for 6 months. Hope you have a wonderful weekend. Hope you got some nice things to do if you're working. Good on you. You keep this country going forward while the rest of us have a little little break. I've got a big break. I've got a week off. How cool is that? I finished one job today and I start in a week at another job. So that's great. Got a week off. So I'm going to the beach. I'm going to get myself some cold water therapy. The temperature's about 17.9 down south. I wouldn't go in if it's like 15 or lower. I have been in Blackheath Pool at 17. That was certainly all the little cold turkey little bumps turned up on my body during that dip. But it's great. Cold water therapy is awesome. Have a wonderful weekend. Stay tuned because I'm sure the big boys will be in, and then it will be Strangers in the Night by Colin and Django Garland. Stay safe. Oh, what do you guys think about the 70 signs now all through the Great Western Speedway, Great Western Highway? 70. There's so many places where it's now changed to 70. It's annoying. I'm so glad now on I don't have to drive down to Penrith each day for work. So glad I don't have to do that anymore. Because I had the sun in the eyes, and coming back tonight, I had sun in my eyes as well. And I couldn't see the road. I'm thinking, oh, man, I'm so glad I don't have to do this anymore. So glad. And it's 70. They're like the parts that used to be 80, and now they've changed it to 70. It's like, what they might as well just make the whole blooming Great Western Highway 70. Because there's one spot at 60, then it goes 80, then it goes 70. It's like, what? Like, who makes that rules up? Anyway, an old mate, yes, you were doing 69. I know you like 69. You're doing 69 in the right-hand lane. As you drove past the sign, guess what the sign said? Keep left unless overtaking. Now, I know you are Karen's husband, and Mr. Karen, you would be saying, but there are no rules 70. Yes, but you keep left unless overtaking. You were doing 69. If somebody was doing 70, they could have overtaken you, Karen's husband. So if you're one of those drivers, keep left unless overtaking, okay? Even if you're doing 70, keep left unless overtaking. It's not rocket science. It's not rocket science. All right. Here comes the sun. You're welcome. Thanks for listening.

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4: 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Now, the big boys have just walked in and will just need to get themselves set up. 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Can you hear them? 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I'll just hand over. I'll just put on CRN just for 1 minute as Buster gets his bum on the seat. Thanks for listening.

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0: Radio Blue Mountains, Little Dre, DJ Django, Colin Gladys Garland. 8 p.m. Friday evening, and it's the heater's on. We just goodbye to Maynard. Did a fantastic show. What have we got? What's the aroma in the room right now? We've got the stank. But how long does it take to be absorbed? Takes a little while, but yeah, we're pretty much immune now. I think it's... Anyway, let's move on from that. Let's be positive. I see Colin's there unloading. I can see D-Light. He's got all the vinyl.
1: She saw something on that. Apparently that was the moment 80s music became 90s music or something. I don't know. I didn't really follow. But yep. She's like, do we have that on vinyl? And I said... And
0: just,
1: 3 hours
0: just
1: later,
0: listening, there's a lot of hand gesticulation.
1: 3 hours later, I emerged with it.
2: Well, she was saying that it was like a combination of the styles from 1980 and 1990.
0: Ah, yes.
2: But you can kind of see from the kind of sampling and with the general style, I can see what she's saying.
1: Oh, you take her side.
0: Okay, I finally got my headphones on.
1: You take her side.
2: Maybe we can listen to it, and if you can ring in and tell us what whose side you take.
1: Answers on a postcard.
0: Okay, so, all right, you've got a lot of other... You can see some flamenco there as well. What's going on?
3: I've been here a while.
0: Django, how's your day? How's your week?
2: Oh, it's been all right. Not too bad.
0: Not getting the winter blues?
2: No. There was a bit of that when I was... at home. Now I'm going back to Parramatta a few days a week. That helps.
0: Yep.
2: In the warm.
0: You're back at uni.
2: Yeah.
0: I just noticed that one of my water bottles has kind of leaked into my bag here. Just.
3: Oh, do you need to open the heater?
0: Yeah. I've just got to grab a few things first, but thank you. Just going to grab this out. Because look. Wet documents
3: wet
0: of some
3: documents.
0: Sort. Yeah. Anyway, it's a radio show. I don't need to involve everybody with my
2: that's all right.
0: issues. But so you're back at uni, you're enjoying a bit of... What are you up to? Are you still doing the ethics subject?
2: Oh, yes, I'm doing ethics this semester. And a bit of legal analysis and critique. Yeah, there's lots of stuff in the ethics. What were they talking about? Divine command theory.
1: Oh yes. Is God's word the last word?
2: Yeah.
0: So this people ask. Ooh,
1: that might be a little loud.
0: Sweet
2: yeah,
0: Jesus.
2: Turn that down a bit.
3: I think we can turn that down a little.
2: Okay.
0: Colin just plugged in his headphones and it seemed to feedback for some reason. Interesting.
2: Yeah.
0: Anyway, let's. I mean, people do say that. People do have a go at big boys and the IQ level, and you know, it is, after all, it is a kids show, but I'd like to introduce DJ here, because he's going to show up. I'd love him to highlight his best bits of uni learning.
2: Okay, this week?
0: Yeah, if you could. I'd like that to be regular. I'd like that to be a regular segment.
1: We'll get you a theme song and everything.
0: Yeah.
2: The whole thing.
0: We'll put on that.
2: Natural law, which kind of links into the ethics a bit.
0: Yep.
2: Got a whole idea that there is kind of a one true law, and that laws can be measured according to how it accords with that.
4: There can be only one law.
2: And if you're a strong natural law proponent, you'd say that if it doesn't accord with that, then it is not law.
0: Okay. Sounds a bit dodgy.
4: I'm all for vigilante justice myself.
2: Oh, yes. Yeah.
4: That's me.
2: That's right. From what was the... What did they... What was the thing called?
4: That was... you had the Nazi sympathizer.
2: Yeah.
4: And it wasn't against the law at the time. So if you're a strong law advocate, it's fine.
2: Well, that's... Yeah, that's moving into legal positivism.
4: Legal positivism.
2: Which is the idea is the law is what is prescribed by the... relevant authorities.
4: Yeah, well, I was for vigilante justice. Just, you know.
2: Yeah, yeah. That's the fourth.
0: Keep going, guys. We've still got a couple of listeners. Keep going, please.
2: What was that? That's the... What did they call it? I don't remember. Anyway, but there were four, five, maybe?
4: Four of them, at least.
2: Yeah.
4: Yes.
2: And I think the last one was like, just this is outside the law, but we can just let vigilantes deal with it.
4: Yes, there was. It was the law at the time, so it's okay. It was. It's not the law now, so it's not okay. And there was. Let's change the law, so it's not okay. I think okay. Wasn't there?
2: So there was. It was the law at the time, so it's okay. There was no properly constituted law at the time, so it was a state of lawlessness, so it's okay. There was, let's change the law so it's not okay, retrospectively.
4: And there was vigilante justice.
2: Yeah.
0: My favourite.
4: I've got an ethics problem for you later. We'll get to that.
0: Sorry.
4: I've got an ethics problem for Django later, so we'll get on to that.
0: That's a taster, is it?
4: Yeah.
0: Nice.
4: Yeah,
0: a lot to learn on this show. This
4: from my trip
0: so
4: to Mudgee.
0: All right. Because I did see Mum in a tie-dye.
4: God, that was a great outfit, wasn't it?
0: Very great outfit.
4: I tired her out by making her walk outside and sit in the sun for an hour. She came back in and she
0: a nice dose of sun. Oh, Deirdre.
4: I'm going to have a lie down now.
0: She happened to see her youngest?
4: Yeah, she was. Yeah. She was. She sort of went off this morning on the socials.
0: Yep.
4: Talking about her thieving children.
0: Car thieves.
4: Thieving children. Yeah. And
0: where's that car, dude?
4: And get my solicitor. He's coming in this afternoon. And she went off later. But during the hour or two I was there, a little calm oasis of sitting in the sun, just enjoying ourselves.
0: Bubble of serenity.
4: There was only one gay I saw.
0: Okay.
4: The other gay is still there. But I didn't.
0: The two gays
4: that I didn't see. And the second gay.
0: Is it spelled G-A-E?
4: G-A-Y-E and G-A-Y, I think. One of them doesn't have an E.
0: Okay.
4: So I think I saw gay with an E.
0: Potato, potato.
4: But I'm not sure where gay without an E was. I haven't seen her in a while. So I think she gets out. Vaguely compos mentis.
0: Is there a bit of independent living there as well, or is it all...
4: That is, I think, a dependency unit. So they're locked away. I've got to have my own little code to get in and things like that. And, they have their own rooms. One of the women had a lovely teddy bear who had his own seat, which was nice. And she told us all two or three times how nice it was to have a teddy bear, which I was in thorough agreement with. It is lovely to have a teddy bear. Especially when you're on your own, apparently.
0: I know Prince Andrew loves his teddy bears. Have you heard about that?
4: We have heard about his teddy bears.
0: It's understandable.
4: Teds are a good thing.
0: I'm sure they're in a lot of...
4: Her teddy bear came out today. Apparently he either didn't have a name was the first answer, and the second answer was his name was Teddy.
2: Okay.
0: Okay. Hey, a few sad... Bit of obituary this week.
4: Oh, yes.
0: With Bill Oddie and also the passing of Glenn Hansard. So Bill Oddie of the Goodies and the Goodies.
4: Goody, yum, yum.
0: Goody. whatever. Yeah, the Goodies, wonderful show. And he did all the music for the Goodies, I believe.
4: He did.
0: And, you know.
4: Did the funky chicken, all that sort of stuff.
0: A lot of funky stuff. And, then he went on to do... After I think it was the third season or something,
4: and one of my favorites,
0: didn't work out well.
4: Don't Cry for Me, Marge and Tina. Yeah.
0: Don't Cry for Me, Marge and Tina.
4: You've just got to watch it. Okay. It's lovely. It's great stuff.
0: And he did his own naturalist. He was a bit of
4: I'm an ornithologist in the end.
0: Yeah, what do you call though? Twitcher. He's a twitcher. And
4: did a lot of
0: naturalist
4: bird stuff.
0: He seemed like a lovely bloke. A humanist, and sad the mental health in his. He did the Who Do You Think You Are? You know, and he traced back that there's a lot of absence by his mum when he was younger, and she's actually committed, you know, mental asylum, and lost one of his sisters as well because of the mental illness with his mum. And just a sad story, but he, yeah, he, it was interesting to hear about it, and he did a lot of good things. It was a, seemed like a decent human being, so that's sad. And also the other passing of Glenn Hansard from The Frames was on The Commitments, the movie The Commitments, and also Once, which was a wonderful movie that I did with his partner at the time. I think I talked about it last week. And, you know, he was a busker, originally a busker from, I'm trying to remember what area of it was near Dublin, somewhere outside of Dublin. And I just, think so, anyway, yeah. We'll be playing some music from those guys tonight.
4: Good, good.
0: Just a bit of contrast. There's also a new Cypress Hill album that's just
4: excellent.
0: Come out. It's in Spanish.
4: It's in Spanish.
0: I don't mind some of that, yeah.
4: Okay, excellent.
0: Stories of Destroying Books, AI Destroying Books.
4: Oh, yes.
0: Have you heard about that?
4: Yes, yes, chopping them up.
0: Yeah, I'd love to talk about that on IT support.
4: Who needs books?
0: Yeah, but even destroying books from antiquity, like, you know.
4: You see, they're cheaper.
0: Yeah.
4: Because they're not covered by copyright.
0: Copyright. It's a way of getting around the copyright.
4: So you just, the older the book, the better.
0: Love to get some feedback from maybe Django. Maybe not instantly, but maybe next
4: week. He's a first century manuscript.
0: Yeah. Did you hear about that, Django?
2: I did.
0: Yeah, my God. Can we talk about that later?
2: Sure.
4: So we'll put that on the list. Put it on the whiteboard.
0: Well, let's, if it's okay, we're just going to go play a track now. Anything else before we go and hear off the new Dios Bendiga, Cypress Hill, I'm going to play Watcha Trucha. Watcha Trucha.
4: Go
0: sure,
4: for it.
0: I'm sure that's how you pronounce it. Pretty sure.
4: It sounds very Spanish to me.
0: Yeah. Okay, anything before we go in? Lots of talking. Anything else? I'll come back and talk about what you got planned.
4: Okay, sure. Plan.
0: Yeah, okay.
4: We'll get there.
0: Yeah, okay. Big boys. Bit of Cypress Hill at the house.

0: 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We pay our respects to elders past, present and emerging and celebrate the diversity of Aboriginal peoples.
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0: Good afternoon. You've reached the IT help desk.
1: Oh,
0: sorry?
1: Can you hear me, darling?
0: No. I'm here in Sydney, Victoria.
1: Oh.
0: Not in Mumbai.
1: Hello?
2: Now that I've gotten on the internet, I'd rather be on my computer than doing just about anything.
3: It's really cool.
2: The internet gave us a whole world of exciting new possibilities. So I guess this is a story of how it changed our lives. Maybe it will yours too.
4: Jobs, Bill Gates, Zuckerberg, Sir Geoffrey Fanning,
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0: just his second.
1: Okay, well.
0: Yeah, I think he's learned everything Brendan's can teach him now.
1: Yeah. Well, I'm just laughing because he did do this show. He did radio for many years, yeah, apart from his DJ, a.k.a. The Cleaner, which is his DJ name. And, yeah, he's back joining here in the mixers.
0: Yeah, you're all over the show.
1: Well, Buster's all over.
0: Buster is all over
1: Weeksy,
0: the show.
1: Paul Weeks as well. Weeksy's all over. Great to hear you.
0: Yeah, and we get there's a couple of weather forecasts and a bit of Queensland weather and some various bits and pieces. It's very good. Yeah, well, must listen.
1: And yeah, so that's and check him out on Mixcloud as well. He's this week. I asked him because he's referenced some movie there. And apparently it's from Vanishing Point in 1971, a movie. Did you hear about all those references to...
0: Okay. I missed a lot of it because I was running backwards and forwards, unfortunately. But I caught bits and pieces. It got the Allison seal of approval.
1: Well, I know that's not easy.
0: It isn't.
1: So that's he'll be very happy to hear about that. We'll have to pass that on.
0: But I do,
1: to
0: do,
1: the cleaner.
0: Do.
1: And anyway, this is the IT segment, which encompasses a lot of things, just because we haven't needed an excuse to play that little theme. Thanks to the cleaner. That was something we worked on quite a few years ago. But let's now get to the point about AI companies that are buying antique books, ingesting their contents to train models, and then destroying them at incredible scale. So... I don't know. We talked a bit about this offline a moment ago. You're both aware of this?
0: Yes. Yeah, so they stick them in a thing and there's a big sort of, what would you call that? Not a scythe.
2: A guillotine.
0: And it comes down and knocks the back off the book and then they scan all the individual pages.
1: Take the covers off, scan it. And it's a way of getting around the copyright rules because they've physically bought the book. Rather than paying for the license to publish it,
0: it is something that people do to books that have got damaged spines and things. But and then you rebind it. It is a thing.
2: Okay.
0: Cutting the spine off like that, but then just throwing it in the waste is not good.
1: But it's a way of getting around the copyright. Like
0: yes.
1: Yeah. Yes. I mean that's the big thing. It's a way they don't have to pay to use that.
0: Destroying our priceless heritage to avoid copyright law.
2: Yeah,
1: it's pretty bad.
0: Capitalism, late stage capitalism for the win again.
1: Don't get rid of your books, guys. Maybe you should expand your library, your physical library.
0: I'll tell that to Alison.
1: I'd like to talk to Django. What are your thoughts, Django, about this?
2: Oh, it's not good.
0: We need more books.
2: Yeah.
0: We need more books.
2: We do.
1: It feels like Fahrenheit 451. Just with the book burning and it's... Anyway.
0: Yes.
1: It's
0: yes.
1: a happy show.
0: It is a happy start. No, look, we got a... We found a trampoline. Not a trampoline, a table tennis table.
2: Yeah.
0: So that's a happy start. We need more table tennis tables.
1: Have you got it set up?
0: Not yet. I just brought it back home in the middle of the night. And we're going to have a... I had to... Things to do today. I had to go the long way to Mudgee. A very, very long way to Mudgee. We had to go around and around and through the crumbling infrastructure of New South Wales as we went between the giant rocks on the narrow two-lane highway with the trucks coming the other way with their headlights shining in your eyes as you're going along.
1: What time?
0: Well, we came back about 5:30. It was already dark when we were coming along the causeway. Not great.
1: It's not a great time to be
0: not
1: out there,
0: great.
1: Right? Especially with everything that's going on.
0: Speaking of technology, actually, this is related. There's a lovely little petrol station just west of Lithgow, or north, depending on how you look at it, on the highway going out, and they closed for a few weeks. And I was very sad because I like to get my petrol there because they had the old-style pumps with the little numbers that flipped around and everything.
1: Analog.
0: It was really gorgeous. That's the main reason I went there. And I went there again today after they reopened and they had the Ye Flash, Bang, Wallop, the most modern of modern pumps going. which just wasn't...
1: Yeah.
0: It was nice. It was all clean, but it didn't have that same...
1: Did it have the little bubble? You know how they used to have a little bubble and you could see the fluid?
0: Not quite that old, but with the flip-flip, like the old clocks they used to have. I like that a lot. And I managed to get us down to the where it shows the little pump on the fuel gauge, underneath the fuel gauge. So that was exciting. I'm not a big drive to your empty kind of guy, but I did today. So that was fun. It's too stressful.
1: Yeah. Yeah.
0: I like to have a tank of petrol. I get range anxiety.
1: It's a real thing, mainly for electric cars, but also petrol. Look, I want to come back in the next wizard segment, and you're going to pose Django a question or two.
0: Okay.
1: Regarding ethics. So, and I'm going to play a track for Glenn Hansard, who was part of that movie, who was a co-writer of the movie Once and the soundtrack for that. I'm going to play from the title of the movie Once and maybe play a few messages and come back and...
0: Poor Glenn. Messages... Yeah.
1: He died in a motorcycle accident.
0: Yeah, I was just going to say, don't ride motorcycles. Yeah. Who could we tell that to? Is there anybody we know that rides, who's stupid enough to be a middle-aged man riding a motorbike?
1: I'm not going to go there. Yeah. I do know who you mean, and he knows too. Okay, Once. Back soon with the Wizard segment, big boys.
3: Are you really
1: slow here? Intro. Ooh, embarrassing.

0: Big boys, back with the IT support help desk segment. Quick shout out to the cleaner, who's back on air. Had a great show earlier this week on Thursday. I believe it's from 6 to 8 p.m.
1: Indeed.
0: Back to the source. And myself and Colin were just chatting about it. Great to have him back on air. Another great show. I think it's maybe his third or fourth show. Second?
1: Yep,

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I'm gonna make it cross this tightrope, but I'm coming for my prize. No more I'll be waiting round while life just passes by.

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I'm gonna wait until it feels right. And when that time has come, wild horses won't keep me back from where you've been gone.

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1: There is no one who can stop this old wizard.
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2: Wizard!
3: Shazam!
0: Sorcerer. Warlock. Magus. Necromancer. Mage. Magician. The Wizard.
3: Shazam!
2: You shall not pass!
1: Where's my magic wand?
0: Expelliarmus.
1: Where did I put that book of spells?
0: Ocular Reparo.
1: There is no one who can stop this old wizard.
2: Wizard!
0: The Wizard.
4: Time for the Wizard. And this week, we're using that segment to... Colin's going to pose a question to
5: an ethical
4: DJ
5: question.
4: Jingle.
6: What's your ethical question?
5: Well, I went into a shop...
6: Yeah,
5: and they had little bundles of 45s, seven inches, and like that. And this one happened to be $7.
6: Yeah,
5: and there's another couple that were, I think they were $10. The other ones, I liked most of the
4: bargains.
5: I liked most of the ones in this one.
6: Yeah,
5: but then I looked through the others and I realised that I liked some of the ones in the other ones as well.
6: Okay.
5: So, do you see where this is going?
6: Yeah, yeah. Do.
5: So, I just made myself up the super bundle.
6: Okay.
5: I actually took a few out because I thought I had too many in there.
4: Yeah.
5: And when I went up to get served, the person on the counter was just happy.
4: Where was this again?
5: They didn't mind. I'd rather not say.
4: Okay.
5: Look, Fiona was on board with this.
6: Yeah, okay.
5: Fiona was right on board that I made up a super pile. She reckoned they just whacked them out there. And they were fairly random selections.
6: I don't know. Like,
5: but my thing was, I just didn't want all the others. It wasn't so much I didn't want to pay the extra money to get the extra bits.
6: Yeah,
5: the main thing was I didn't want all those extra records that I didn't want.
6: I guess that makes sense
5: in a way. So I made the super pack.
6: Yeah, yeah.
4: Okay, I know this is going to an ethical. We're going to an ethical direction with this.
6: Oh.
4: What are you feeling there, Jango?
5: Am I a criminal?
6: I guess. Did you tell the shopkeeper what you were doing?
5: What's that
6: Did
5: say?
6: Did you tell the shopkeeper what you were doing?
5: No, I just made them up myself in the corner.
6: Okay.
5: I put them back. I didn't take it. Back.
4: You considered it.
5: I took and I also put more back. Because I thought I kind of wanted, but wasn't sure that I wanted.
6: Sure.
5: Because it looked like it was getting too big.
6: Yeah.
5: To be worth it, I guess.
4: Even you have your limits.
5: I could have changed it for the $7 for the $10 record, but I wanted it because it's like Barry Manilow, with a dub mix of "I'm Your Man."
4: Better.
5: So I wanted that record.
6: Yeah, yeah.
5: It's just the main reason why I picked that one, not the. Not some of the other ones.
4: Is he alive, Barry, by the way? Is he still going?
5: I think he might be.
4: Yeah.
5: He's out now. Yeah, which is good.
4: It's all in the open now.
5: It's all in the open
4: now.
5: No
4: longer a flatmate.
5: I was...
4: For 30, 40 years.
5: I was flabbergasted when I heard. It's one of those things.
4: We should play some album. So what are your highlights from your anyway?
5: So the ethical question is, Django thinks I'm a criminal.
4: Yeah, well,
5: so
4: I have to support Django. He knows his stuff.
5: He's our legal advisor.
4: And I think that's an open and shut case there.
5: As I said, I'm more for vigilante justice. Yeah, if you're going to charge like $7 for about five or six 7 inches, which most of which were crap...
4: Yeah.
5: I can rearrange them and make them into
4: make
5: a value beautiful. Pack.
4: Something beautiful.
5: Something beautiful. And I'm going to play it on the radio. I'm going to share it with the people. What was this one? I Eat Cannibals.
4: Okay, we're about to play that now.
5: Yeah.
4: So Jack,
5: we'll get to Barry Manilow later.
4: Does that redeem? Does he redeem himself there, or that's still pretty much?
5: He's not convinced.
4: Dad. I'll just remind you, he's dad as well.
5: He's not convinced.
4: Yeah,
5: but he's known.
4: Gotta respect that.
5: He's known I'm a criminal for the longest time.
4: Yeah, a vinyl criminal.
5: I'm smooth, baby. I'm smooth.
4: Juicing it up, big boys. A bit of vinyl from Colin Gladys Garland.

0: 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Here the widow.
1: Hello everyone, it's the Wizard here. I've got a new show called Box Office Bandits, and it's about film and TV, and we all have a little chat and see what we like and what we don't. All right?

0: Box office bandit. With a widow.
1: What am I doing here?
2: Purpose. Purpose is everything. You're scared. We all are.
3: What makes you so special?
1: I'm the best console man around. I steal data in cyberspace.
3: Guess we'll find out.
2: Let's roll.

0: See you on the other side, Jack.
1: Big boys, box office bandits time. And this is the segment we talk about what's in at the box office, on TV, on your subscription, old and new. And I just played the trailer for the new TV series coming out in 2027, Neuromancer. And we're just talking about it earlier, myself and Colin. Remember the book by William Gibson's in, I think it was 86? It's in the 80s. And it was a 1984 actually, science fiction novel by William Gibson. I remember reading that when I was into my sci-fi phase, and a really interesting, their take on computer hacking and artificial intelligence. I loved the descriptions of all that.
2: He was kind of on the money with a lot of things.
1: Wow. Just the way he visually, the way the viruses used to, the way they interacted with the programs, just the descriptions of how they visually interacted. Amazing, like just really brought it to life, that whole, a lot of it, like great science fiction, often it's like a precursor to what actually happens. Like somehow that imagination triggers all different things. Who knows how it works, but we know that in lots of sci-fi, it's a thing, isn't it?
2: Like Asimov, you're talking about, he was a good scientist. He worked out fairly, but Gibson was very good on the tech side.
1: Yeah,
2: he was very into, I think he kind of was on the scene for a lot of things that were just starting to happen, and he looked at it and went, oh wow.
1: And the satellite was predicted by I'm trying to remember the English science fiction writer who did 2001. Trying to remember who that writer was.
2: Arthur
1: C. Clarke. Yeah, also ended up in India with some pretty bad happenings with that guy.
3: Okay.
1: I don't want to mention on air, but some pretty
2: stuff. We'll stick with Gibson. Has he been cancelled yet?
1: No.
2: Good.
1: No.
2: Good. We'll stick with him.
1: But he predicted the satellite and all different things. So a lot of it comes from science fiction, it seems. And anyway, it was a great book. They're turning it into a TV series, so interesting to see how that pans out.
2: Well, it all sounds very fast paced. I like all that sort of
1: cyberpunk.
2: It was all a that cyberpunk.
1: That's where it all came from.
2: Yeah. I can see them. Are they in a smoky room? I hope they are. Maybe it's just the circuit board going up in fire.
1: The main character, if you remember, Case, damaged hacker named Case, thrust into the digital espionage and high stakes crime, with Molly pulling a heist in corporate destiny. Hope they do it well. Actors, cast of Callum Turner playing Case. He's an English actor from London. I have seen him in a few things, but don't know him well. Brianna Middleton playing Molly, who's his kind of security assistant. She's the one who gets him physically into these places. She's some kind of minder. And she's played by another English actor there, Brianna Middleton. So it sounds it could be a decent. Andre DeShields, Mark Menchaca. Don't know this, but Peter Sarsgaard's on it too, isn't it? One of the Sarsgaard brothers, acting brothers. Don't know the rest. Hopefully it's good.
2: I'm hoping for
1: good things.
2: We will report back.
1: You'll be watching that one?
2: I don't know. We'll work out. I don't know how we watch it.
4: Yeah.
2: We'll work out a way to watch it, maybe, if we can.
1: We can even discuss.
2: Wouldn't
1: want
2: to do anything criminal or anything.
4: No.
1: You've done enough.
2: You've done enough already.
1: With your hypotheticals.
2: Yes.
1: Because that's what it was.
2: It was a hypothetical.
1: Yeah. That never actually happened. Anyway, Django, is there anything that you're looking forward to or anything you watched?
4: Oh.
1: Anything?
4: What have I been watching? I'm watching Veronica Mars. That's all exciting.
2: Oh, yes.
1: What series are you up to?
4: Series 3.
1: Of how many? How many series are there?
4: I think it's just the three original series, actually.
2: Is it?
4: Okay. So, yeah.
2: Then there's a movie.
4: And then another another series.
2: And then another series.
4: Yeah, and then some weird kind of spin-off web series.
2: Oh, cool.
4: I don't think I've watched the movie or the fourth series.
2: Oh, well, there's something to look forward to.
4: Yeah.
1: And who's that main actor? What's her name?
2: Oh, God.
1: Anyway, pretty good. Like decent.
2: Pretty good gal.
1: Decent.
4: I don't know. What
1: are your favourite parts? Do you like the writing? Do you like the acting?
4: Yeah.
2: Tech Girl doesn't get much of a go on this series.
4: A little bit.
2: It's mainly romantic things. Yeah. Not really technical based things.
1: The awkward romantic stage.
2: She keeps hanging out with gay boys and what was the last one? Well, there was the whole murderer, the mass murderer one she hung out with for a while. That didn't work out so well. Bad taste in men.
1: She likes the bad boys.
2: Yeah, I think she must.
4: Yeah.
2: Yeah, anyway.
4: Yeah.
2: Anyway, it's and there's your Hispanic motorcycle gang leader with the heart of gold.
1: Oh, great.
2: He's nice. What's his name? Weasel or something.
4: Weasel, yeah.
2: Yeah, Weasel.
4: I can't remember.
2: Yeah, I think it is Weasel.
4: Weevil.
2: Weevil, that's it. Sorry, Weevil. How can I get that mixed up? Eddie?
1: It's fine. It's fine. Yes. So that's one to have a look at.
4: Yeah.
1: Anything else on your horizon or anything else you're interested
2: We're watching the dreg ends of 90210 and we're up to the second last season.
4: Yeah.
2: And it's getting very weird indeed.
1: Yeah. They're getting very creative.
2: They're getting very weird.
1: Have they jumped the shark?
2: Oh, they did that about four or five seasons ago. They have entered territories of true weirdness.
1: Yeah. Transdimensional shark jumping.
2: Yeah. They jumped. They're so far over jumping the shark, they come back around behind the shark again.
4: Yeah. I think when Brenda left.
1: Sounds great.
2: Yeah, and that's like four or five seasons ago. Six seasons ago.
4: Five.
2: So how many shows are we in on this one?
4: Oh, I think we're getting towards the end, actually.
2: And that's like about 30 or something? Yeah. They used to do 30 shows in a season.
4: Mm.
2: They were mad. Busy. You talk to the girls now, you hear the girl, they have a whole podcast thing, which Alison was listening to, and they're like, they can't remember things that were on because if they weren't in the scene, they never saw it.
4: Yeah.
2: Because they would have been shooting three or four at a time. And just working them hard like they used to back in the 90s.
1: Did they need any stimulants?
2: Probably. No doubt.
1: And there's a few who, and there's two who passed away, wasn't there? Shannon Doherty and the bloke.
2: And Dylan.
1: Elvis hairstyle guy.
2: Elvis man. Yeah. Himself. Dylan McKay. Dark, mysterious, moody.
1: Yeah.
4: Yeah.
1: Well, I wonder why he's popular so far.
2: I have no idea. So he came back. He went away for a while. He kind of left mid-season.
1: Yeah.
2: Which apparently shocked everybody else. Yep. I don't think they were all not many people were privy to that.
1: Yeah.
2: And then he kind of came back.
1: Rehab?
2: He came back.
1: Was there rehab time?
2: No, I think he wanted to make it big as an actor.
1: Yeah.
2: And then he did a couple of movies.
1: Yeah.
2: And then Jason Priestley leaves and they need him back. So he comes back. He's going to swap. No, you can't have both in the same room at the same time.
4: Okay.
2: There's just so much raw animal magnetism that the whole room will just explode.
4: That's Jason Priestley for you.
2: Yeah, it is Jason Priestley for you.
1: Jason.
2: He makes rooms explode.
1: Well, I think I'm going to play a goodies song from the late Bill Oddie. I've got to go for Funky Gibbon.
2: Oh, I do.
1: I'll play a couple, I think, but that, yeah.
2: Do.
1: Just some cool.
2: Do.
1: Very, yeah, very Funky sad. Gibbon. No more passing away for a while, guys. Let's keep some of these treasures. Okay.
2: Oh, look, he was 80-something.
3: True. And I want you to say, please, Psyche's dress.
2: Sing it along with us.
3: Nice and white and set with precious stones. Now, that's the way we say it in English. Stones.
5: That's right. It's very nice. Psyche's dress. Have you got it? I haven't seen it.
6: That's not great.
5: Well, maybe if I just ignore them, they maybe just go away.
6: Mm. Friends, Romans, countrymen, the goodies!
3: Come on, everybody, it's Gibbon time!

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1: We're listening to some singles there.
0: We've got DJ Django. We have Colin, who's talking but not close to the microphone.
2: Well, we had the lovely Lovelace.
0: Yep, tell us
2: Watkins
0: more.
2: Twice, because I really wanted you to hear Je vous aime beaucoup.
0: Something the way you just like a native speaker.
2: And then we heard Fool on the Hill, which was an interesting, nice version of Fool on the Hill.
0: We're just admiring your lovely little collection there of singles and
2: of ill-gotten gains.
0: Well, allegedly,
2: they're not really worth much. It's not like I've taken sort of first issue things, and they're just. Yeah, it's all good. It's all for the greater good. Yeah. It's to share them to the world.
0: Django, are you more convinced, or are you? Is this like maybe swinging you the other way around now? Because this.
2: Do you know how
0: seems
2: to pronounce?
0: To be a bit of a propaganda
2: to
0: campaign.
2: Change the subject, do you know how to pronounce Moog?
0: Please tell us.
2: It's in as in Mo rather than Moo.
0: So how would you say how does that roll off the lips?
1: So Moog.
2: Moog.
0: Moog.
2: It was Mr. Moog. Mr. Moog made the Moog.
1: Okay.
2: And that's how he pronounced his name.
0: That's fair enough.
2: So
0: you can be particular about that.
2: And
0: it's a great sound.
2: It is, Mr. Moog.
0: Can you tell us more about that?
2: There is a lot more to tell you. There is a lot.
0: You said
2: more.
0: There's an essay there on the
2: there
0: back.
2: There is
0: of that.
2: An essay. Did we get to Lucy in the Sky? We did get to Lucy in the Sky with Diamonds.
1: We did.
2: What did we start with?
1: We started with. Well, I think we did before.
2: We did Norwegian Wood.
1: Then we did Eleanor Rigby.
2: Ah, of course. Nice. Keeps a jar and a face by the door.
0: Who's it for?
2: She keeps a jar and a face by the door. That's it, isn't it?
0: Who is it for?
2: Who is it for?
1: What was it? Keeps a jar.
2: Sermons. Nobody listens.
1: Keeps the rice in a jar in the door, but because there's a whole thing of the rice from the wedding.
2: Yeah, that's right. That's
1: keeps
2: right.
1: The rice from
2: it's
1: the weddings.
2: A great one.
1: In the, yeah.
2: Why I never liked Paul McCartney.
0: And I love the strings.
2: It's
0: love
2: beautiful.
0: To hear the strings in the background.
2: It's beautiful.
1: Yeah, is it keep the rice in the jar by the door?
2: Yes, sorry.
1: Yeah.
2: I must have got it wrong.
1: Yeah,
0: Father McKenzie.
1: Right. Father McKenzie.
0: Wiping the something.
1: Nobody
0: came.
1: Writing a sermon.
2: No one will hear.
1: No one will hear. I have to remember.
0: No one comes near.
1: No one comes near.
0: Look at him working, darning. There's something about his socks.
2: Socks.
1: Yeah.
2: Something about buying windows. Did you know less than a decade ago, no one knew what either a Moog or a Beetle was?
1: No.
2: No, you wouldn't, would you? Because it's not true. But at the time, it was true.
0: And that's on the essay, is it?
2: That's how the essay begins, more or less. And then it goes on to talk about Moogs, boy singers. Infinite number of new sensations for the ear far beyond the sounds of the usual musical instruments we've been used to hearing. That's the Moog for you. And what could be more contemporary sounding vehicles than a dozen of the Beatles' best songs? It's done by, I think it's, is he Barry? Marty. The lovely young Marty Gold. So where are we going with this beast that we call Big Boys?
0: I'm just listening. I'm kind of doing the social media and listening.
2: Do the social media.
0: here we go. Maynard, by the way, King of Katoomba, Bill Oddie. It is. Funky Gibbon, not Funky Chicken.
2: Ah, oh, look, there is a chicken that's funky. But I've got the wrong man. So I think the funky Gibbon, I think he's more or less based upon the Funky Chicken.
0: Okay.
2: I've just got the sauce mixed up with the parody.
0: I came back with the Funky Gibbon.
2: You got the Funky. We got there in the end.
0: Yeah.
2: But we should listen to the Funky Chicken. He's very cool.
0: I can believe it.
2: We'll get to the Funky Chicken later.
0: There's lots of time. And Strangers of the Night is coming up in about half an hour.
2: Indeed.
0: What is going on with Stranger Than Light tonight? Is there a theme?
2: Who are we brought to by? Who are these people?
1: The Blue Mountain City Council.
2: Oh, that's right. Them. And what did they? We had a visit from the Weed Man and Weed Woman.
0: What you talking about, Willis?
2: They've been going around the neighbourhood, the Weed Man and the Apprentice Weed Woman, and just looking for weed.
0: These are the council workers. What are they looking for?
2: They're looking for, what are they looking for, Django?
1: Priority weeds.
2: Priority weeds. None of this non-priority weeds. So we're talking, okay with them.
0: We're talking about the black currant plant. What do they call them? The
2: black currants. Blackberries. We're talking about agar pussycats. We're talking about what are those ones? They're all down the gully there. Holly.
0: Yeah.
2: Trees of varying sizes.
0: Sorry, I had to direct you into a legal area. Just in case the census.
2: And so we got our thing. Our visit from the Weed Man and the Weed Apprentice.
0: And how was it?
2: There was a bit of blackberry we'd missed. But and they liked our tree, even though it is kind of in the process of being restumped.
0: Okay.
2: Because some of the stumps broke in the wind. So
0: did they have any issues with your
2: arrangements? No, they liked the half-stumped tree. I've got a good thing going on with old antennas from houses. You know, you just have the huge antennas, the big pole. You know, because you've seen them. I've got one that's cut into like three sections, and so I'm gradually sort of chaining the tree up. Yep. I'll be linking them together, and they'll be holding it so we don't hit our heads. At the moment, it's kind of held up by a bit of 2x4 that's leaning at a bit of an angle and on a brick.
0: It really reminds me
2: in the middle of the path.
0: Yeah. Sounds like some of my work.
2: It's getting there.
0: So all went well?
2: Yeah, all Success. Went well.
0: Yeah, no yeah. judgment.
2: And we got a letter. Okay. We got a letter.
1: We did.
2: We received a letter in the mail.
0: Can we share?
2: Tell them, give them a gist.
1: Okay, a gist.
2: Or give them all.
1: Okay. Mrs. A.R. Garland and Mr. C.G. Wilcox.
2: Oh my God. He doxed me.
1: Absence of priority.
2: He dead named me.
0: Well.
1: Absence of priority weeds, letter of appreciation. A recent inspection of your property was conducted as part of a strategic effort to monitor and control priority weeds within the local government area.
2: Strategic.
1: I am pleased to advise that at the time of the inspection, no priority weeds were identified.
2: No priority weeds identified.
1: Priority weeds are plants that have the potential to pose a biosecurity risk to human health. The
2: biosecurity risk.
1: A biosecurity risk to human health, the economy, the livability of our city, and the environment.
0: Wow, that's a bit of writing there, isn't it?
2: That's good.
1: It is important that we stop their spread.
2: It is. Stop the spread, baby. Stop the spread.
1: Your continued insistence to monitor and control invasive weed species is appreciated.
2: That's nice.
1: For further information on priority weeds, go to www.bmcc.nsw.gov.au/weeds.
2: We've turned into the talking newspaper.
1: Yours faithfully, Ryan Wilmont, at Weed Compliance Officer.
2: Thank you, Ryan.
0: How does that make you feel?
2: That's the Weed Man.
0: You must, yeah. I must be pretty happy with that.
2: I'm going to frame that. Yeah, that's going up in the pool room. Straight to the pool room.
0: Well, did you ask for that letter or that?
2: No.
0: No.
2: And we popped in at Varuna as well. They built themselves a new room.
1: They have.
2: Which is all woody and very Scandinavian. I like it. And they've got a little lecture hall in there where they can give little talks. They've even got a lectern. It's important to have a lectern. Unfortunately, we missed out on all the mulled wine.
1: Oh, dear.
2: And...
1: Oh. I got lemonade.
2: Django availed himself of a lemonade, though, so it wasn't all in vain.
0: Not totally wasted, but mulled wine is pretty good.
2: Yeah, no, we were too late. We got back at, like, 6:10, and it was finishing at 6:30, so we got to wander in as everybody left.
0: Make a bit of an entrance there, or...?
2: I swept in, of course, with the full crown and flowing robes. And the duck.
0: Yeah.
2: Francis Geoffrey John Duck, proudly held aloft.
1: Good weather for it.
2: Good weather for it.
0: Has been a bit chilly in the evening. Have you noticed that big drop? It's been pretty,
2: getting a lot of frost about.
0: Yeah, you'll be getting a bit up here.
2: Yes, yes. Well, our lovely next door neighbour has just got the top of the hill. She put in a little extended her properties. And there's a nice old tennis court there on the top of the hill. And so it's not a tennis court anymore. It's just lawn. But because it just sits there open, it just goes crunchy.
0: Okay, the frost.
2: It goes crunchy. We don't go crunchy down where we are. Because we've got a lot of cover.
0: A bit of shelter from the...
2: But up there, it gets nice and toasty during the day. Lovely spot.
0: That's nice.
2: Lovely. Love a good... As you may have noticed from today, I love a good spot to sit in the sun in winter.
0: Actually. Yeah.
2: I had a hat.
0: Yeah, okay.
2: My mum had a plastic bag for a while. And then I'm maybe convinced her to wear a hat.
0: Yeah.
2: Don't go get my hat. I said, no, you're not. She might have an idea. You're not wearing...
0: There might be some logic behind it.
2: You're not wearing a big W bag on your head. That's just weird.
0: Yeah.
2: So, and we wouldn't want anybody to be weird.
1: Mm.
2: No.
1: No.
2: Not on Big Boys.
0: Not officially, yeah.
2: Not on Strangers in the Night.
0: I'm going to play a song by The Frains, which is a band that Glenn Hansard was in as well. And it might play a few tracks there and come back with maybe a bit of royal news this week instead of, I don't think Buster's dropping in for whatever reason. I think we might do a bit of royal news. And play a couple of tracks from The Frames. So, Big Boys.
2: That was subtle.
0: Did it well.
2: Yeah, I did. I didn't notice at all.
0: Respect.

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10: To be my husband.
12: What? Hello. Yeah. Mm-hmm. Mumsy.
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15: Princess Eugenie. Meghan Markle. Duke of Edinburgh, Prince Edward,

0: Okay, it's been a long time between world news segments, and that's enough of a reason to check in and see what's been going on with William. Apparently he's done with him. William could end Harry's last bit of redemption with the royal family.
1: Yeah, well, because poor Harry's been trying to go home apparently, to visit.
0: Apparently he's been wanting to, maybe he could stay over.
1: Maybe even see his dad stay over.
0: Maybe he could hang out for a few days.
1: Yeah, but that was a bit much to us, really. After the whole
0: Megxit thing, one of the biggest royal bits of news for this century, I think, the whole Megxit.
1: Oh, yes, Megxit.
0: Remember they went to California. Remember they went over there?
1: They're West Coasters now.
0: Yeah, they ended up buying a property somewhere
1: sort of
0: over there.
1: A beachy thing.
0: Some beachy Santa Monica or some.
1: Ooh, no. Nice.
0: Something better than that, maybe.
1: Yeah, like a private island or something.
0: I think they're living near Katy Perry and maybe Oprah, someone like
1: that. She's been to space, you know.
2: Yeah, she has.
0: Well, she's official astronaut now.
1: Yeah.
0: Scientist, astronaut.
1: So good company, and there was Megan's rebrand recently. Her rebrand.
0: I think the Netflix thing didn't really work out. No. I think they lost their Spotify. They mentioned the Spotify deal that.
1: Kind they've of still got squadillions, so I don't feel too sorry for them.
2: No.
1: I mean, it is a bit sad that he can't go home and see his dad though.
0: Hang out, yeah, maybe sleep in Dad's couch, you know.
1: No.
0: Maybe Camilla can.
1: No, that's too much to ask.
2: Okay.
0: Yeah, well.
2: They have a shortage of beds in the palace.
1: I think they must. I love Grace and Favour. He's no longer in Grace and Favour.
0: I think there's a couple of spare rooms.
1: Because they have. They have
0: a couple of hundred spare rooms, bedrooms somewhere.
1: They have Grace and Favour apartments.
0: Yeah.
1: Which is what they call people who get to live on the royal bits and pieces. They call them Grace and Favour.
2: Okay.
1: I don't know who's Grace and I don't know who's what the favour is. But
0: they own a lot. They own a lot of property and estate and get a lot of money from it.
1: Pelicans, whales, mice. Yeah.
0: Duchy of Cornwall. There's a lot of lot. Like that's what he's inherited.
1: Swans.
0: William. Yeah.
1: Swans.
0: They're allowed to eat them. I'll get into the article, shall I?
1: Get to the article.
0: News 24. So it's from the fantastic journalistic.
2: They're the French public broadcaster.
0: News 24?
2: Or the international broadcaster?
0: Could be.
1: Let's go with that.
0: I'm just, yeah, let's say that.
2: No, I think that's France 24. Maybe they're different.
1: Okay.
2: I don't know.
0: It's, what's,
1: I don't know.
2: I'm sorry.
0: Keep that's going. Okay. That's all right. Don't worry. There's no flow there anyway.
1: Just read the bloody thing.
0: GB News presenter Alex Armstrong claims Prince William is done with his younger brother, Prince Harry. When William takes over, we know that he's done with Harry. He told News 24.
1: Oh, I'm done with him, he said. I'm done with him.
0: Finished.
1: I'm done with him.
0: Sick of
1: him. I'm done. I'm done. That's it. I'm done. It's I'm enough. Done. I'm done. I'm out. I'm done.
0: He's been taking liberties. sorry, I'll keep going. News 24 host Danica DiGiorgio. So this might be Harry's last bit of redemption, but I don't think it's going to last very long. This comes as Prince Harry prepares for another trip back to the UK in September, with reports suggesting King Charles has extended yet another invitation for him to stay at Buckingham Palace. There we go.
1: So it was all Charles's idea.
0: Maybe they can they rekindle? Is it can
1: I think can the, I think there's some a little bit of bureaucracy got in the way. Who would have thought? Who would have thought?
0: Also, apparently, there has been some issues with Camilla.
1: Ooh.
0: And the Parker Bowles's, her son and a few other hanger-ons.
1: Yeah.
0: There's been a restructure of the...
1: Why is that not like Danish stepsons?
0: All right. Tell them what's going on with that.
1: What is the king of the Denmark's stepson? He did some naughty things. And,
0: I bet.
1: I think he's ended up in jail.
2: Okay.
1: So that was quite a high-profile case at the time.
2: Oh, that's okay, right. Yes, I heard that.
0: Escaped me. It's good to know.
1: I think it had to... Yeah, no, it was unsavoury things. I don't want to talk any more about it.
2: Yeah, very naughty.
0: This being a kid's show, probably...
1: Yeah.
2: I remember what you're talking about now.
1: He knows what I'm talking about. That's all right then.
0: Well, okay.
1: That makes one of us.
0: Apparently, King Charles and Queen Camilla reportedly asked Kate Middleton to change the spelling of her name. Apparently, having three C names in the family felt like overkill.
1: Incestuous even. Wow. Which is something the royal family would never do.
0: That's not on the cards. Yeah. There's no inbreeding going on there.
1: No.
0: And apparently Princess Diana was plagued by Camilla during honeymoon.
1: Plagued.
0: Charles. These are all things on the...
1: Plagued?
0: Yeah.
2: I do like it.
1: Leeches, boils.
2: Oh, yeah, yeah.
1: Plagued.
0: I regret actually doing this segment. I think
2: that's right. I was talking about the Book of Job in my ethics.
1: Oh, good. I love the Book of Job.
2: Yeah, yeah.
1: It's one of my favourite books.
0: What happened?
1: Oh,
0: in
1: look,
0: your ethics. I know what happened in the Book of Job.
1: You know what? Sorry.
0: But
1: we all know what happened in the Book of Job.
0: Well, yeah. Maybe not.
1: Poor old Job.
0: Maybe not these days.
1: Poor old Job.
0: Don't shred the book. Don't shred
1: poor
0: the book.
1: Old Job. Mm. Anyway, come on. Tell me more about Job.
2: Know. What was it? It was more stuff about... What's the thing?
1: Well, he lost his wife and then he lost them. And then he got them refold... Return tenfold or something ridiculous.
2: Yeah.
1: Very bizarre. Very bizarre.
0: Why not?
1: One of the more bizarre books of the Bible. Sort of takes away all his worldly goods.
2: Yeah.
1: And then takes away everything from him and then leaves him sort of lost and thirsty in the desert or something.
2: Yeah.
1: And there's a whole thing about God and the Satan, because God lets Satan do it, and there's this whole theological arguments about the import of that.
2: Yeah, yeah. I think my lecturer was teaching
1: little Drano's these.
2: My lecturer was teaching at some ethics class many years ago at a Catholic university, and they're all a bit puzzled by it.
1: Mm.
0: Right. It's been a few editing of the Bible there. Maybe they're not aware of.
1: It's just that the Bible's scripts. Full of odd things.
0: Mm. You can cherry pick. Book. It's a great one to cherry pick.
1: Yes, it's an odd one. There's a lovely woman I've been following on the socials, and she does feminist theology. So I've been reading bits and pieces of feminist theology over the last couple of weeks, which is nice. She did some nice cherry picking out of the Bible to prove that men should obey their husbands on biblical authority. And it was very good. It was very funny. That's if you like that sort of thing. Royal News?
0: Do. Why not? Well, look, that's the end of the Royal News. It's the end of the show. Thanks for listening. Thank you both. Lovely to spend some time with you both. I hope you're not too wide with those Vietnamese chocolate-coated coffee beans.
1: Yeah, I know, people. I was snacking on... I had chips earlier today as well.
2: Yeah.
0: It's just getting better.
1: You'd like the chips.
2: Mm-hmm.
0: I know I would.
1: They were three cheeses. They were not one cheeses, not two cheeses.
0: You can't get enough
1: but
0: cheese.
1: But three cheeses.
2: Yeah.
1: Three cheeses.
2: What were the cheeses?
1: No, I can't remember what the cheeses were, but they were very nice.
2: Yeah, okay.
1: They were very Moorish and were navigating my way along the killer road in the dark with the lights coming at me like some gulag.
0: That's scary.
1: Look, three cheeses kept me. It was the three cheeses that got us home.
2: That's good.
0: The more cheese, the better. That's what
1: the
0: I hear.
1: The more cheeses. The more cheeses, the better.
0: Can't get enough. Thanks for listening. Strangers and Night imminently
1: starting.
0: Oh,
1: that's right.
0: We should do something. Have a great weekend. Enjoy the show. And you too. Have a lovely weekend. I'm not sure what you're planning. But
1: what are we planning?
0: I don't think we have time to actually answer that question.
2: Okay.
0: Strangers and Night. A bit
1: well,
0: of
1: you rock. You have a good time.
0: Thank you.
1: And we will bring you some Strangers in the Night.
0: In the Night.
1: In a moment.
0: Wonderful. A bit of Robert Palmer. She makes my day. Thank you both.
1: Thank you.

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was way overdue. So I went inside to the airline's desk. And I said, "Sir, I wonder why 1203 is so late." He said, "Oh, they probably took off late. Or they may have run into some turbulent weather and had to alter their course." I went back outside and I waited at the gate and I watched the beacon light from the control tower as it whipped through the dark ebony skies as if it were searching.

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0: 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hip-hop, jazz and funk, before cutting loose with some next-level drum and bass, mixing genres like liquid, tech step, jump up and dark side with a mind-boggling selection of brand new tracks, old 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
8: Having your own garden, wonderful organic grown food. 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Not only devoid of all spiritual energy, but grown in places where they're poisoned

a major effect on our body. And the surprising thing to me is that the medical community, for the most part, conventional medicine, does not even recognize the connection between the food that we eat and the health of our body. If you go into conventional medicine at all, you'll find very little time spent on asking, talking, telling you about nutrition. And if it is, this will indicate whether or not your food has loaded with pesticides. It doesn't go into the fact that that is poison and it's poisoning your body. We have a whole lot that we can do about the major farming properties that are out there. But we can begin to grow our own food. Even if it's just preserved, we can do it in a pot, in our house, in our back porch. We can do it in the garden. We can get together with organic farmers and ask them if we can buy part of what they grow for the season. Support them in that way and get your own food. That's wonderful, healing, and a good time. Those are some of the things that we can do. Having your own garden is one of the best ways because you not only have wonderful organically grown food, but it gives you the opportunity to make a spiritual commitment to the earth and to the growing things. When you do that, when you have a garden like that, you create such a light, such an energy, such a wonderful positive energy that it not only goes out into your neighborhood, into wherever it is, into your home, but it goes into the earth as well. It nurtures the earth. It says to the earth, a little bit about the food. Having your own garden, wonderful organically grown food. Most of us eat food that is grown in the worst possible conditions. Not only devoid of all spiritual energy, but grown in places where they're poisoned, the earth is poisoned.

And the surprising thing to me is that the medical community, for the most part, conventional medicine, does not even recognize the connection between the food that we eat and the health of our body. If you go into conventional medicine at all, you'll find very little time spent on asking, talking, telling you about nutrition. And if it is, this is whether or not your food has loaded with pesticides. It doesn't go into the fact that that is poison and it's poisoning your body. We have a whole lot that we can do about the major farming properties that are out there, but we can begin to grow our own food. Even if it's just preserved, we can do it in a pot, in our house, in our back porch. We can do it in the garden. We can get together with organic farmers and ask them if we can buy part of what they grow for the season. Support them in that way and get your own food. That's wonderful, healing, and a good time. Those are some of the things that we can do. Having your own garden is one of the best ways because you not only have wonderful organically grown food, but it gives you the opportunity to make a spiritual commitment to the earth and to the growing things of the earth. When you do that, when you have a garden like that, you create such a light, such an energy, such a wonderful positive energy that it not only goes out into your neighborhood, into wherever it is, into your home, but it goes into the earth as well. It nurtures the earth. It says to the earth, you really do care.

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This concludes side A. Please back.

0: Sports with Danielle Jaworwiecka. The Spanish Prime Minister Pedro Sanchez has condemned the mass influx of migrants into the North African enclave of Ceuta from Morocco as an attack on Spain. Visiting the city, he told residents that all Spain was with them.
1: What happened yesterday was an attack, a violation of Spain's territorial integrity. Ceuta is a Spanish city. What happened deserves our utmost condemnation. We will cooperate with the autonomous government of Ceuta. We will use all state resources to guarantee safety.
0: Police have struggled in the face of 60,000 migrants who entered illegally from Morocco in the past several days. The authorities now say 34 people died attempting to enter Ceuta. Spain has deployed troops and is sending additional resources, including divers and drones. A senior advisor to the FIFA boss, Gianni Infantino, has resigned over the proposal to sell stakes in the World Cup and other competitions to private investors. Carlos Cordero called it a bad deal for football. His resignation came shortly after the Asian Football Confederation joined two other regional federations in decrying the plan. Adam Wild reports.
2: In a statement, the AFC says FIFA President Gianni Infantino's plan could not realistically achieve the necessary broad consensus and unity required to move forward. So this latest opposition from the AFC means the plans are now unlikely to be approved by members if put to a vote. And in another further development, Carlos Cordero, a senior advisor to Infantino and a former president of US Soccer, has now resigned, citing his objection to the proposal.
0: Hamas says it's agreed to completely disarm following months of talks with President Trump's Board of Peace. The group said its arms would be stored and kept under the control of the new Palestinian administration in Gaza without being transferred to Israel. Mr. Trump said the plan would see Israel withdraw in stages from the territory. Israel hasn't commented. With more, here's Jeremy Bowen.
3: While there hasn't been an official response to this from the Israeli government, when there were earlier reports in the course of the day that yesterday there were breakthroughs being made in negotiations in Cairo, the Netanyahu office basically issued a statement from the Prime Ministerial Office pouring cold water on the whole process. So in Israel, they're having elections in October. The whole political spectrum is very much on the right, in other words, against concessions towards Palestinians. So there are loads of reasons why this might not work.
0: Iran's Revolutionary Guards say they've struck two oil tankers attempting to pass through the Strait of Hormuz under the air escort of the US military. The IRGC said the vessels had been halted, while four other oil tankers changed course to return to their previous positions. You're listening to The World News from the BBC. Human Rights Watch has accused Russia's Africa Corps of carrying out two airstrikes which killed eight civilians, including three children, during a military operation in central Mali in June. The New York-based organisation has called on the Malian and Russian governments to investigate the incident. The allegations are likely to raise concerns about Russia's expanding paramilitary presence in the Sahel region. President Zelensky says Ukraine has continued to strike Russian economic targets with the aim of depriving its war machine of resources. He said the latest targets included three logistics centres in different parts of Russia, a sea terminal outside Krasnodar in the south, and an oil refinery in the Volga region. The High Court in London has rejected a legal challenge to the British government's approval for China to build a vast new embassy near the city's financial centre. The challenge was brought by local residents who'd argued the new embassy could be used to curtail protests. Some critics are concerned it could be used for spying. The Pacific Island nation of Nauru has officially changed its name back to the Republic of Nauru in the hopes of strengthening national identity. It comes after the passing of a constitutional amendment in May to reinstate its ancestral name. Gigi Ahn reports.
4: Changing a country's name takes more than updating a map. The government has now begun informing the United Nations, foreign governments and international organisations that Nauru is officially Nauru. The change will gradually appear on everything from official documents to international records. President David Adeyeng says the move isn't about politics, but preserving the country's identity for future generations. The name Nauru was originally adopted by European colonisers who found it easier to pronounce. But for many people on the island, the change may feel less dramatic than it sounds, because Nauru has already remained in everyday use for years and appears on the nation's coat of arms.
0: Gigi Ahn reporting, BBC News.
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0: Sagnavi. Okay, now this one. I don't know if you remember a little while ago. We were listening to some music for Ala, the Große Schlager Parade. We've also got Schlager Market, the Grossen Hits with a Possessed Woman on the cover.
1: Okay.
0: Look at those eyes. I don't know what's going on there, but it ain't a good time. Anyway.
1: She looks a bit worried.
0: I think she must be cold the way she's catching that blanket to her naked body.
1: Yeah.
0: Anyway, the Germans. What can you do? Fremde in der Nacht. And we're continuing our way through the Elite Special. The Elite Special.
1: Mm-hmm.
0: Stereo, Och Mono am Spielbar. 525, something or other. Could be a time, could be a price. Who knows? Anyway, look, enough of that. Leonard Nimoy. Once I smiled, once Spock's emotional barriers were broken down, and for a short while he tasted a bittersweet romantic experience, which was very beautiful and touching. I tried to be a man and could not because I am a Vulcan. We've all had that. Oh yes, that's the other De Grosse Schlager Parade. And because Herbie Man went down so well last week, we brought Herbie back. And just more than that, we brought Ahmed back as well. And he did a lovely stuff. Apparently he's a full-time oudist, part-time bassist. And you could hear.
1: You could.
0: Delight and the Moogs. And oh, that's right. There was a lot of singles, wasn't there? What else did we get in there? We've got a lot of the Damned. We like the Damned. They were very dark. The second side, part two of I Eat Cannibals, which German folk, which

0: first of our two dolls. Oh, You Beautiful Doll by Robbie Royal. Lovely Everly Brothers with Ebony Eyes. And Walk Right Back. Lovelace Watkins, Where Would We Be Without You? And the Communards. Even the Style Council have a little
1: stylish foot in the door.
0: And with, do not forget, from Coral Records, Inc., New York, USA, Party Doll. And my favourite little bit of Pum Pa Lum, which I suggested might be a way to sneak Pum Pum into the conversation, but I'm not certain. Answers on the postcode to the usual address. Should we talk about Larry? We're going to talk about Larry.
2: Oh, yes.
0: Yeah.
2: That's right.
0: Chief Mouser at number 10.
2: Yes, yes.
0: And been there about 15 years, we believe. Mr. Cameron, Mr. David Cameron, bought him from, I think, Battersea Cat's Home. As a kitten.
2: Well, I think it's the staff that go by them, I think.
0: No, it was David Cameron himself.
2: No, yes. I think it's all arranged by the staff, I think. And they put money together.
0: Ministerial responsibility.
2: I guess.
0: I don't know. The staff did it, did they?
2: Yeah, I think that's the usual way.
0: Okay. Is there a usual way to purchase a cat to guard number 10?
2: Yes, there is.
0: Because they did it before, and then they stopped for a little while.
2: Oh, okay.
0: And they got too many rats. Mm. Started again. Anyway, he's outlasted 6 prime ministers, and is currently on his 7th prime minister.
2: Yeah.
0: Which is pretty good. Though the big talk about town is the prime minister has a dog.
2: Oh yes.
0: Ooh yes. And he's. Is that dog? Because Larry is feisty.
2: Mm.
0: Always has been. You know, you've seen him attack pigeons. Yeah. You've seen him attack foxes.
2: I saw some of him attacking a police dog, I think.
0: Yeah, that's it. The one where he scratches it because he put his nose in. Yeah. Don't come too close to here. I've got the Prime Minister on my side.
2: What his dog's name is.
0: I don't know his dog's name either. I should. I know that's the sort of research.
2: Yeah. I don't know. He was going to go off on the hang out in the country estate or the north.
0: A number 10 north.
2: Yeah, I think there is.
0: There's a whole PR thing about to send public servants.
2: Oh, that's
0: north.
2: Right. Yeah.
0: We've brought forward much. Antics from the lovely are you being served? Doesn't matter.
2: Yeah, I don't know, because I think they do have a country home for the Prime Minister.
0: Oh, a country home?
2: I think so.
0: Oh, okay.
2: Yeah.
0: Of course they do. What sort of Prime Ministership doesn't come with a country home?
2: Yeah.
0: I tell you what that sort of Prime Ministership is. A prime ministership not worth having.
2: Yeah.
0: Gotta have a country home. Or at least one by the sea, as we've got here. I don't know if you'd let a dog loose there. That could fall in the water.
2: Yeah.
0: That wouldn't be good. Depends how good a swimmer they are.
2: Checkers. Checkers court.
0: Checkers. Like Richard Nixon's dog.
2: That's right. I don't know if that... I think it predates Richard Nixon's dog.
0: Well, maybe Richard Nixon's dog is named after Checkers. Who knows?
2: Okay, it's in Ellesborough in Buckinghamshire.
0: Okay. Sounds nice. I'm sure it's wonderful this time of year.

0: Merci. Merci. Merci. Cher. Merci.
1: It's not so much half sung in French as German with some French words stuck in there.
2: Okay.
1: Which was nice.
2: Yeah.
1: I like that. I'm enjoying this schlager.
2: Yeah.
1: This is your Elvis Presley schlager, I think, at this point.
2: Andy Burnham's dog's named Axel.
1: Oh, that's right. I didn't know that. Well, I've read that.
2: So did I.
1: I know. What were we thinking?
2: He's going to stay in Manchester.
1: Is he now?
2: Oh, yeah.
1: Being left up north.
2: Yeah, well, he's planning on going to Manchester a bit, I think.
1: What, the Axel?
2: No, Andy Burnham.
1: Ah!
2: It's whole
1: up north strategy.
2: Yeah.
1: It may be a coincidence, but I think the Labour Party needs to solidify their base up north.
2: Mm.
1: So it's strange that they've got a new Prime Minister that comes from up north.
2: Yeah, it's all very keen.
1: Well,
2: on
1: it. Us, that's it, not ooze, us.
2: North.
1: One of us.
2: Us north. How do you say it?
1: I don't know how. What are you saying? Az is all I said.
2: Oh, az.
1: Az. Like kaz, but without the k.
2: Oh, okay. Az no.
1: Az no.
2: Az north?
1: What's that?
2: I don't know. What are you saying, north in particular way?
1: North.
2: Up north.
1: Oop, yeah, up north.
2: Okay.
1: Where you go? Up north. Up north.
2: Up north.
1: That's plum plums. Oop north. Anyway, I was trying to do a bit of regional humour.
2: Okay.
1: Do you think it was racist? What is your honest opinion? Do you think that was racist? Perhaps even criminal?
2: I don't know. Could be. I think I was slipping a bit German with the up noch.
1: Up noch.
2: Yeah. I don't know why I said that.
1: Up noch. Up noch, lad. That's where you wanna be. Up noch. Where thee wanna be up noch.
2: Mm.
1: I think I'm yelling. I'm just trying to get the. Anyway, I went into the private world of codes and nice little sunny patches for a while today. You adventured. You had adventures of your own.
2: Went for a bike ride.
1: For a bike ride in your short sleeves.
2: Yes, yes.
1: How very daring.
2: Yeah.
1: Apparently. And Alison went and only came back with four bags of poo. I was very disappointed.
2: That's right.
1: Bloody girls. Trust them.
2: Went to
1: the shops.
2: And bought shallots.
1: I saw some pregnant sheep.
2: Oh, that's nice.
1: I saw some non-pregnant sheep.
2: Okay. Good to have a mix.
1: Not good to have a mix. You keep the pregnant sheep over here.
2: Okay.
1: And the non-pregnant sheep over there.
2: Okay.
1: As far away as you can on the farm. There's like two gates separating them.
2: Sure.
1: It's a little odd. But, you know, that's Fiona for you.
2: Yeah.
1: Got to keep them separated.
2: Okay, why's that?
1: Well, one of them's about to give birth.
2: Yeah.
1: And the other isn't.
2: Sure.
1: So I think they keep the rams and the first yearlings that didn't get pregnant over in the front paddock. that's Fiona for you.
2: Yeah.
1: Gotta keep them separated.
2: Okay, why's that?
1: Well, one of them's about to give birth.
2: Yeah.
1: And the other isn't.
2: Sure.
1: So I think they keep the Rams and the first yearlings that didn't

0: It's alright.
1: It's all good. I don't know.
0: Just extemporize for
1: okay.
0: I know you're good at it.
1: Oh.
0: What? Just about anything, really.
1: Oh, okay.
0: Lambs.
1: Yeah, lambs. I don't know. I went for a
0: bike
1: ride.
0: Well, that's more my story to tell.
1: Yeah, it is.
0: Lambs.
2: You went up the shop and were ripped off by a local grocer.
1: Yeah. All my 20 cents.
2: Yeah, don't worry. Alison can look that up.
1: Yeah, can she?
2: Oh, yeah, it's on our catalog. It's on our, all that. It's all tracked by Palantir.
1: Is
2: there.
1: It?
2: Kind of. It's because you... Actually, it depends if she put you on the account or not.
1: No, she didn't. That's the problem.
2: That's the problem.
1: I've got a receipt, so I should be able to work it out.
2: You've got a receipt.
1: Yeah.
2: Clever boy.
1: That's how I realised.
2: Yeah. Well, you and your mother. Checking receipts. Got to check. Got to get the receipts.
1: Yeah.
2: As the Hawkesbury sort of news page would say, they're always talking about having the receipts.
1: Yeah,
2: we've got the receipts.
1: Yeah.
2: Unlike that other Hawkesbury pay thing that they don't like, you don't have the receipts. I think Hawkesbury might very well have. It's lucky there aren't more guns in the community. That's all I can say. It's like hats and McCalls and whacking each other for 100 years over a valley over nothing.
1: Mm-hmm.
2: Oh, yes, they're very uncivilized people down there.
1: Yeah.
2: Lucky you're up here in the Kingdom of Katoomba.
1: That's good.
2: Which is a much better place with much better weather.
1: Yeah?
2: Oh, yeah. No data available. That's helpful. Okay, that's very helpful. 2.2 is what they're claiming. Do you believe them?
1: Yeah.
2: Sounds reasonable. 2.4. It's gone up.
1: That's exciting.
2: Feels like a balmy -1.6 degrees Celsius. I tell you, I sat in the sun for a little while today in Mudgee.
1: Oh, that's very nice.
2: Very nice, man. My mum had a little nap for about a half hour or so.
1: Mm.
2: And we enjoyed ourselves thoroughly. What have we got there? There's Saturday, Sunday look nice, if still cool. Cool and sunny. That would be my take on it all. A bit more wind and maybe even some rain or showers on Monday. And nice and sunny the rest of the week. But still cold.
1: Mm-hmm.
2: But getting slightly warmer. Now, we were discussing whether this... we're just working through these things in a chronological manner, so... We're on to the next track on the Tom Glaser weather songs, and it's about humidity, and we were wondering whether we could, in all ethical honesty, be able to put this forward at this time of year when there isn't a lot of humidity about, famously.
1: Mm.
2: But we decided that surely the, what do they call it, rain or the water on the inside of windows thing is a form of humidity.
1: Well, I guess it's no longer humidity if it's
2: formed into water.
1: Yeah. Condensed. But I guess it's a sign of humidity.
2: It's a sign of humidity.
1: All right, let's go with that.
2: Let's go with that. What is humidity anyway? Shall we listen and we'll find out? We could be totally wrong. I wouldn't be surprised.
1: Mm.
2: And it wouldn't be the first time. We'd have turned that off altogether. Let's go!
3: Humidity is relative, but relative to what? If I were quizzed on what it is, then I'd be on the spot. So just in case to save my face, I'll look it up today. And then if someone brings it up, I'll casually say, humidity is the amount of moisture in the air. Relative humidity is the percentage of water vapor actually in the air compared with the most that the air could hold at each temperature.

0: Well, good for him. There you go. I don't know whether it's technically humidity or not. I don't care. I'm a rebel. I'm a wild man. Now, can you plug that back in and find me Who Do the People Love? Because that's the kind of thing we need to get onto at this point in time. Who do you love? Who do you love? Kind of thing. Are we loving?
1: Yeah.
0: Okay. Ooh, yeah.

0: Who do you love?
1: Chairman Mao.
2: Who do you love?
0: Chairman Mao. Lovely. So on that note, over there, that brings us to Malice of Criticism.
1: Indeed.
0: You know, as any good evening should. End with a nice, rigorous bout of male self-criticism. So we should start. Yeah. Who do the people love?
1: Chairman Mao.
2: Chairman Mao.
0: Who do the people love? Chairman Mao. Chatted long about going to munchies. What else have we done wrong? There's bound to be something. It's been a good news week, mostly, what with letters of appreciation and all. Is that what
1: That's
0: it was?
1: Good. Yes.
0: Yes, it's a letter of appreciation, which I like.
1: Yeah.
0: We'll frame that.
1: Okay. Where are we going to put it?
0: Oh, no.
2: Who do the people love?
0: Well, maybe I could mouse something. whatever the hell that was. But that's just... what you get here on Strangers in the Night. Have we got any more sponsorship announcements to play, or are we...
1: A couple, I think. I don't know.
0: We'll work it out eventually.
1: Yeah.
0: No need to hurry.
1: No need to hurry.
0: I love the way that's quite unintelligible for most of it. I've discovered a way to trick it into fuzzing up the voice, which is fun. I don't know, you probably want people to understand what you're saying, but not me. A little proud history of people not understanding a word I'm saying. So, on that note, thank you to Cole Records and their Pum Palum. And,
2: Who do the people love?
1: Chairman Mao.
2: Who do the people love? Chairman Mao.
0: Well, you liked it last week. You're a little...

0: Who do the people love? Do you know who the people love?
1: Who do the people love?
0: Jim. Who do the people love?
2: Jam and Mel.
0: I'm afraid so. I'm afraid so.
2: Oh, it's got a nice colour.
0: Yeah, there's some nice old propaganda posters like in there.
2: Got a lot of red going on. Yeah, red accent.
0: There's a lot of red. I know some of those weird little copyright things in there that people put on photos to stop you photocopying. Mm. Lots of A's and
2: Like.
0: Look, sue me and you can have all the money I made from it.
2: They're blue as well.
0: Yes. I know, it's still lovely. That's look, if you're wondering what we're talking about, it's on all the socials. It's going viral even as we speak. Get yourselves along to Strangers in the Night in one of its many forms. And you will find
1: who do the people love?
0: Jam and Mal.
1: Who do the people love? Jam and Mal.
0: And you will find quality content such as the above at your fingertips. I realize trying to use your phone, I've already adapted to the new phone because I kept trying to flip it off, basically. And I'm like, no, it's button. Not button. Not button.
2: Thing.
0: I've already turned to the dark side. Afraid. I've become Sith. Sorry. Anyway.
1: Who do the people love? Do you know who the people love? Who do the people love?
0: Yeah. I have to turn me way down. I got so excited. Oh, that was so loud.
2: Are we gonna play something?
0: I'm just grooving along. It's alright. We'll go with some music from the People's Republic of China. That the music underneath that is partly People Love Chairman Mao.
2: Yeah.
0: Which is why we went with the whole love thing, obviously. But you have to really know the tune.
2: Yeah.
0: Which awesome. Well, it's not even a vocal, so yeah, you just have to know the tune.
2: Yeah,
0: got another title, I think, basically, because it's probably an old folk song.
2: Yeah,
0: it runs under about 15 other titles.
2: Sure,
0: that's the way of these things. A new look has come to our mountain village, which is from also from the Hunan Thich. Theatrical school. It's a sono solo with ensemble. And that'll be it, I think. Should we all go home then?
2: Sure.
0: The people.

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Andrew Lampkin with you here. I do hope you've had a good week. Nice to see you here again for the show. Ahead of us, the usual mix of new, old, topical and anniversarial, and I hope you can stick around for the lot. 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

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Full playlist details there too and at the Facebook page. It is 60 years to the week, and if you're listening on Thursday, to the day, since the golden moment, the last and only time so far that the England men's football team has won the FIFA World Cup at Wembley Stadium on July 30th, 1966. There have been a few records over the years tapping into that spirit and that moment. For the occasion, here are the best ones.

This is Contact for another week. Andrew with you here for the hour. Hope you're having fun. Some of the best news for indie folk and jangle fans in the last couple of weeks has been the imminent reissue of all three albums by The Sundays from Bristol. The three legendary albums from 1990, 92 and 97 are due for simultaneous reissue on August 14 on both vinyl and digipack CD. So for the three shows leading up to the reissue date, we're going to include three tracks a week, one from each album, just to remind you what's coming back. Here's your 11 Minutes of Heaven for this week.

That's Contact for another week. Once again, we're out of time. Thanks for being here. We'll be back with you on the Community Radio Network same time next week on your local station. 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
10: Hi, this is Noddy. 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This is Aussie Music Weekly, your weekly fix of new, local and independent Australian music. Coming up on this week's show, got that dynamic duo from Western Australia, Old Mervs, with their latest release. We head to Melbourne and introduce you to an outfit called the Hunter Express and another duo, Tex Perkins and Matt Walker, coming together for the first time, at least under their own names anyway, and their new one on the way as well. In our In Focus interview segment, we're chatting with the one-time frontman of the band Machine Gun Fellatio. Yes, Mr. Pinky Beecroft will be our guest. And in the backtrack segment, heading back to the 1980s decade for something from the mighty Cold Chisel. All that and stacks more, so do hope you can stay with us. Well, to kick things off, it's Melbourne band Clam and a track from their upcoming fourth album, which will be called And In Glue and is out on the 16th of October. The band say the song is all about not wanting to stop or not wanting to be told to stop, more importantly. So to get things underway, crank this one up. It's Clam with Rats.

Yeah, the sounds there of a four-piece band from regional Victoria, Ocean Sleeper, and from their upcoming album, Peace When I'm Dead, which will be out on the 21st of August. That's their new single called Forever Drug. In fact, it was the last track that was written and recorded during the recording sessions for the album, which happened overseas in Los Angeles. And those guys have announced a couple of tour dates. Here they are, September the 4th. It all gets underway, the tour for Ocean Sleeper at Liberty Hall in Sydney. September the 5th, they're playing the night after at the Princess Theatre in Brisbane. September the 11th, they head into Adelaide to play at the Hindley Street Music Hall, and September the 12th at the Forum in Melbourne. Thanks so much for your company. 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It's Noddy here. Up shortly, I'm going to bring you a little bit of a super group of sorts, yeah, including members from the bands The Meanies as well as Even. It's an outfit called Bag Full of Bees. Also on the way, we head to Melbourne and an outfit called The Hunter Express. Thinking about you now, just kiss me up all night, I'm over everything now. And the new one on the way for Tex Perkins and Matt Walker. We just might like taking chances. So coming up on this week's show, we do our In Focus interview segment. This time around, we're chatting with Pinky Beecroft all about his upcoming new solo album. And later this hour, the Backtrack segment. This time around, we're heading back to the middle part of the 80s decade for something from the mighty Cold Chisel. Well, on to Western Australian duo Old Mervs now, who have announced that their upcoming second album, Car Parks, will be released on the 2nd of October. Apparently, the album's objective this time around, compared to their debut release, was to make them sound more like a band, because they're talking about how they sound when they play live. Here it is anyway, the new single from Old Mervs,

0: Yeah, the sounds there of a Melbourne band featuring Mr. Link Meany from the Meanies, along with a couple of musicians from Even amongst its members. So, yeah, a little bit of a super group of sort. But the band actually originally started off as a solo project for Link on his own. That's the sounds there of Bag Full of Bees, and the track you heard was Odd Couple. You are listening to Aussie Music Weekly, coming to you around Australia on the Community Radio Network. And around about this time each week, we do our In Focus interview. Pinky Beecroft is a name you may associate it with the band Machine Gun Fellatio, of which he was the frontman back in the day. Well, he then went on to form the band The White Russians, but the next step in his musical career is an album under his own name set for release in August. And ahead of the release of what will be Lonesome Wolf, we welcome Pinky to Aussie Music Weekly. Hey Pinky, how you doing?
1: Good, how are you?
0: Not bad at all. Well, it's been close to 2 decades since your previous album, a period during which you've been incredibly busy with other creative projects, which we'll delve a little bit more into shortly. I understand that there wasn't a particular plan as such to make this album. So what was the catalyst for you to return to music at this time, would you say?
1: Look, I've always done bits and pieces, and I recorded a few records with the White Russians, but life got in the way, and I got a call from a guy named Damien Caffarella, who is a producer and multi-instrumentalist who lives in Melbourne, and he said, I want you to do vocals on a track. He's making a Guy Clark covers record of all things, and said to me, will you sing one of the songs? I said, yeah, sure. So I went down to his studio in Melbourne, and then we just started tooling around with different ideas, and I said, I've got a couple of songs I wouldn't mind putting down if we've got a day. And he said, well, let's do it now. And by the end of 2 days, we were looking at each other like, I think we've got a record here, or at least the beginnings of one. Yeah, that's how it happened. It was a lucky accident.
0: Now, when you did get started to work on the album, how much of a conscious decision was there to, I guess, do something different from your past musical projects?
1: Probably pretty conscious. I mean, I kind of didn't ever really feel happy just concentrating in one area most of my musical life. You know, the criticism MGF always got was that we didn't fit into any categories, and that one minute we'd do something quite rocky and the next minute we'd do something quite poppy and all things in between. And I guess that's just me, really. I get bored in one thing. Also, I wanted to make a record that sounded like a lot of stuff I was listening to. At the time, I was kind of listening to a lot of, for want of a better word, country, I suppose. But I don't know that country's a great word, because it means so many things. And it almost becomes meaningless, because you think, well, there's whole sections of country I'm not keen on. But yeah, I just wanted to do something. I guess the word is a bit more chilled than what I'd done previously.

0: album Lonesome Wolf will be released in August, and obviously so far we've heard the tracks Band of Gold and the latest one, My Heart Is in the Wrong Place, which we'll play shortly. So how reflective are these of the rest of the material that's going to appear on the full album?
1: I think they're a really good indicator. This is maybe the most consistent record I've ever made. It has the one vibe from beginning to end, pretty much. So if you dig those two tracks, then that's kind of what the record is. If you don't like those two tracks, you're probably not going to like the album.
0: Well, there's some really lovely backup vocals on Band of Gold. I'd be interested for you to reveal the artist behind the voice for us and how you came to work with that particular person.
1: That's Queenie, who is making a bit of a name for herself at the moment. She's doing a lot of stuff. She's kind of the it girl of the hour. I don't know, I just contacted her. Damien had done some work with her and Henry Wagons. They had a side project going and he'd produced their stuff. And I said, let's get Queenie over because it needed something. And I kind of wanted a great female voice on the record. I ended up with two. I ended up with Queenie and a person named Gabrielle Parker, who is also on the record. Just two great singers. I got lucky because they both said, yeah, all right, come over. And I'd seen Queenie at a festival in the Hunter Valley called Dashville. And anyone who's seen her live, her voice is pretty knockout. So, yeah, that's what happened. I'm all right.

0: We are chatting with Pinky Beecroft on this week's edition of Aussie Music Weekly, all about his upcoming album release, Lonesome Wolf. Now, as I said earlier, you've been certainly very busy in recent years with your other creative projects, predominantly that in the area of script writing. So what sense of satisfaction do you get from that particular art form, say, compared to making music?
1: None.
0: At least you're honest.
1: Blunt. It was a day job for me for my entire working life, and that's what I did. And once upon a time, yeah, it was an enormous amount of fun, and I worked on some fun shows, and it's just what I always did to pay the rent. Music doesn't pay very well and never really did. So I always kept my day job, and that's what I did. And I never really talked about it in the musical world. I kind of kept quiet about it because it was always my work life and music was my creative life, if that makes any sense. TV is one of those weird industries where, particularly screenwriting, you have a lot of people who've never done it and are no good at it, telling you what to do constantly and are in charge of you. And they run the networks mostly, and they have no idea what a script is or how it all works or what to do, but they spend their entire lives ruling over you and telling you what you should be doing and what you shouldn't be doing and telling you to redo things. And it's very strange. It's kind of like my dream is to come back from after I die, to come back as maybe a brain surgeon or an airline pilot and be flying a load of these people somewhere and be 40,000 feet up in the air and say, okay, well, you guys give it a go because you seem to know everything there is to know about stuff that you've never done before. So you guys fly the plane. I'm just going to go take a nap. It's kind of a dream I always had and still have, but I don't know. The last 2 years have just sort of gone, damn it, I'm going to go and concentrate on music again. And I think I'm happier for it, just very broke.
0: Is there any parallels, would you say, between the art of script writing and the art?
1: Guys, give it a go, because you seem to know everything there is to know about stuff that you've never done before. So you guys fly the plane, I'm just going to go take a nap. It's kind of a dream I always had and still have, but I don't know. The last 2 years have just sort of gone, damn it, I'm going to go and concentrate on music again.

0: conversations with Ben back and forth. I don't know him very well, but I'd written to him and said, hey, I recorded your song. I hope you don't mind. I'm thinking of putting it on a record. And he went, yeah, whatever, go for it. So yeah, that's what happened. And in the end, it became a single, which is pretty nuts.
1: Yeah. All right. Well, let's hear it now. And Pinky, thank you so much for giving up for your time for us here on Aussie Music Weekly.
0: Thanks for having me. Really appreciate it.

That was Pinky Beecroft there with his latest song, as written by Ben Salter, My Heart Is In The Wrong Place. And that comes out from his upcoming album, Lonesome Wolf, which will be out next month. Well, we've reached around about the halfway point of this week's edition of Aussie Music Weekly. Plenty more reasons for you to stick around, and they include the new single on the way for Melbourne outfit The Hunter Express. We head to Alice Springs and the new one from singer-songwriter Charlie Ivan, and Tex Perkins, along with Matt Walker, with their new single Is Not Too Far Away as well. Up next, though, we're going to do the backtrack segment. This time around, we're heading back to the 80s decade for something from Cold Chisel. But to get us there, it's singer-songwriter Anna Anastasia. And from her upcoming debut EP, Ever Spring, this was a track that was inspired by her becoming a mother for the second time. And it's called Mothership.

0: to do right here is go back, way back, back into time.
1: Yeah, backtrack time now here on Aussie Music Weekly, and some sad news in over the past fortnight or so, announcing the passing of saxophone player Andy Bickers, who died after a long battle with cancer. Andy had performed with a heap of bands over the years, including the likes of Midnight Oil, Ice House, Silverchair, as well as Diesel. And in addition, he also recorded in the studio with a lot of other Aussie bands, UMI, Hoodoo Gurus, and The Presets, to name a few. Well, tributes and messages of condolence has understandably come in from right across the music industry over the past couple of weeks, from people like Richard Clapton, Jimmy Barnes, as well as Ivor Davies. But it was actually Cold Chisel that Andy had played with the most over his career, in fact being part of the group's touring musicians for around about three decades. So as we say valet to Andy Bickers, let's backtrack now to the year 1983. And from Cold Chisel's fifth album, 20th Century, here is a track featuring Andy's handiwork on the saxophone, Saturday Night.
2: Saturday Night.

The Sounds there of Melbourne act The Hunter Express, and from their forthcoming EP Gold Fades, a song all about the time you place into friendships that aren't really going anywhere. That one is called Over Everything. Well, we've got time to squeeze in one more track on this week's edition of Aussie Music Weekly before we have to say goodbye. So let's head to Alice Springs and a singer-songwriter from that city called Charlie Ivan. This track comes from his upcoming album Out Nothing, which will be out on the 7th of August. And around about that date, he's announced a tour to support the album release. So here are the all-important dates where you can see Charlie. August the 13th, he kicks it off at Frank's in Thirroul, just south of Sydney. August the 14th, he's in Sydney itself, playing at the Vanguard in Newtown. August the 20th, he heads to Melbourne to play at the Northcote Social Club. August the 21st, he's in Hobart. Unfortunately, I haven't been given the details of the venue there, so look that up on his website. August the 22nd, he's at the Scenic in Adelaide, and August the 29th at the Junk Bar in Brisbane. Let's hear what he sounds like. This is Charlie Ivan for you now with Fait Accompli.

around Australia on the Community Radio Network and heard through your local community radio station. This is Aussie Music Weekly, and unfortunately, that's all the time that we have to share with you new local and independent music on this edition of the program. Don't despair, though. We'll be back at the same time next week on the same station you're hearing us through right now. And on next week's show, we're going to do an in-focus interview with the duo Kilby Kennedy. Aussie Music Weekly is brought to you around Australia with thanks to the Community Broadcasting Association of Australia, who beam this show out each and every week via the Community Radio Network. And to find out the details of your nearest station that's taking the show, easiest thing to do is go to our website, aussiemusicweekly.com.au. Well, to take us out, it's the new single for Tex Perkins and Matt Walker. Now, the pair have worked together in a couple of bands, including the most recent incarnation of the Cruel Sea, as well as the Fat Rubber Band, but this is the first time that they've come together to work together under their own name. And this track comes from their debut album, which will be out on the 28th of August and is going to be called Before the Show. And that will be followed by a tour going right around the country across the months of September, October, and November. This song, apparently all about accepting life's uncertainties and turning them into a form of strength. It's Tex Perkins and Matt Walker to take us out with Maybe Tomorrow. And I'll see you next week.

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And this goes all around every community radio station in this nation.

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0: And welcome to another edition of Chimes. I'm Paul Gough, bringing you the best in jangly pop from right across the timeline. You never know, you might hear something from the 60s or really new stuff. I like to explore and go diving deep into the styles of jangly music, whether it be power pop, whether it be more twee offerings. We even heard something more experimental recently. I have a very broad taste. I worship at a broad church of music and I love to bring it to you here. Heard first on the mighty 2SCR in Sydney and heard right across the country thanks to the Community Radio Network. Wherever you are in this wonderful land, it's great that you would join me. We're going to start off with a power pop vein today because here's a song I haven't heard in a long time. I remember the first time I heard it and it was so addictive. I think I played it about 15 times in a row. The group are called Super Deluxe. And this song is such a great way to start the show. Well, I challenge you. If you don't think it is, let me know. You can send me a message, chimes@2scr.com. Chimes@2scr.com is the way you can get in touch. And I'll be playing you lots of good stuff today. I will. But let's kick off with Super Deluxe. This is She Came On.
1: She came on.

That is an excellent track from a new artist to me, and it's because it's from his to-be-released album. He's a new rising star. His name is Tom Henry. The album's called Songs to Sing and Dance To, and the debut album for the Chicago-born LA-based musician. This, from the sound of it, is going to be an absolute cracker. He says his influences are very much driven through the lens of power pop, garage rock, psych and folk, and 12 songs on his album, Songs to Sing and Dance To. I've got to say the album cover art doesn't do a lot for me, but he's a red-headed rocker who just loves rock and roll, and you can hear that coming through. Very big influence in that track from Big Star in the track Bella. He has had previous singles that have dropped, but this that go back to 2021, but this is his debut album and one to look out for. Won't be coming out till June, so I am giving you a bit of a heads up on it, but from the sound of that first track, certainly something I'm excited by. Started out with Super Deluxe, and in a similar vein, that was their first single from Seattle. And interesting, because I guess at the time that maybe the emphasis from grunge was moving away from that city. They were very much a fixture in that part of the world. And they say the Posies were the group that really sort of gave them inspiration. When that song came out, She Came On, which is what you heard, it was named Power Pop Record of the Year by Melody Maker. And it's featured in quite a few movies as well. They also have a referential point to Big Star, as well as Cheap Trick and Red Cross. And that was an introduction to me through a little, there was a magazine that used to come out with a CD called CMJ. I don't know if you ever remember it. And that was from Volume 34, June 1996. And that's when the single was released, She Came On. And it was on this collection of music that used to go out, and it was stuff that was mainly featured on college radio, which is the equivalent of community radio here in Australia. You're tuned to Chimes, and a program that likes to bring you music from across the spectrum of all things jangly and beautiful. I want to delve into the Underground Lovers. Look, the Underground Lovers are one of those great groups that always keep on coming back. And they've reissued a lot of their albums in recent years, as well as putting out new material. But they're just such a great band. Of course, they sadly lost their drummer towards the end of last year. I think it was in October. But this album that was produced by the great Wayne Connolly, whose name appears on so many great Australian releases, but as well Glenn Benny, guitarist, and Vincent Giarrusso, who's also the two key dudes in Underground Lovers, put out this album. They, one of those bands, I love the fact that they had started out in Melbourne in a fairly small way, but rose to the heights of being signed to the 4AD label, which was just huge. This, from their album Leaves Me Blind, which is an absolute classic, came out in 92. So you do the math, it's a long time ago. It makes me feel ancient, because I remember buying this and I remember seeing them play on so many different occasions. Most recently, they've just been brilliant. But this one, which is an absolute beauty from Underground Lovers, is Promenade. Take me on a walk.

might have had your doubts when that first kicked off that it was going to be something quite different. But I've got to say, when I first heard this song, I fell in love with it. Tom Keneally and Birds of Paradise are from San Francisco. And there's a lot of stuff coming out of San Francisco that has a different indie vibe to it, a more twee or reminiscent of the bands that came out of the UK in the mid-80s. But this is something slightly different because Tom Keneally and Birds of Paradise have a passion for cheap drum machines and twang. So they mix the two together. And it isn't until, I guess about, you heard it, 30, 40 seconds in, that the jangle kicks in. I Know It is the name of the track from this three-piece, Tom Keneally and Birds of Paradise. Catchy little tune and one of those songs that you can easily, it can pass you by because there's so much music coming out. I find it bewildering, the amount of music. And so one of the things I love doing each week is just diving around in the rabbit hole of the internet, and you never know what you're going to find. You know what it's like. You do it too. It depends, because it might be, you know, you might be a political animal. You might sort of be into, I don't know, good food. Once you go down the whole rabbit hole of the internet, sometimes it takes a while to reemerge. But I like coming up with tasty treats. In this case, Tom Keneally and Birds of Paradise, I Know It. That has just come out nice and fresh for you. And Tom Keneally, obviously the front man and the guy who is the main vocalist and wrote the tune. Before that, we heard from the classic track from the Underground Lovers, Promenade, and that's from their album Leaves Me Blind. It, of course, also had the excellent I Was Right on there. This is Chimes, heard first on 2SER right across the country thanks to the Community Radio Network. Another rabbit hole find from during the week, and as I say, I love bringing you bands that you mightn't get to hear, and sometimes that's difficult because, you know, we get thrown a lot of music, but there are a lot of things on the periphery that can easily pass you by. Again, I'm going into power pop mode because it is a style I really love, and I've been listening to a lot of older stuff, you know, things like Shake Some Action, and I should play that too, shouldn't I? Even things like Another Girl, Another Planet. So many great older songs, all the Tom Petty back catalogue lately. But this is a group that are new to me, but they've been around for a while. They're called Telejet. This is from recordings that were made in 2004, but sort of fell by the wayside and were remastered, remixed, and have only come out in the last couple of years. The album is called Spiritual Age, and the group are a three-piece from Toronto, and they came up with the word Telejet. They thought it was, they said, something new and exciting and original. I mean, how do you find a new and original band name? But I guess I haven't heard of the name before. This is a really nice album. And when I say nice, that always can often be code for me. But it's got some very, very catchy little tunes on it. This one from Spiritual Age, the title track, I think is really fantastic. And it's one of those albums, if you love this kind of music, look them up because I think you'll enjoy them. This is Telejet with the opening track from the album, Beautiful World, and you're listening to Chimes. Good morning.

I mentioned this song, and I wasn't going to play it, but how could I not? How could I not when I mentioned it? It is The Only Ones, Another Girl, Another Planet. It is such a powerful song that came out in 78. And one of those songs, the first time I heard it, I just fell head over heels in love with it. Peter Parrott, still releasing solo stuff. But that song is one of those songs when you play it, I've played it at parties and people just lose their minds. And it's one of those songs too that it doesn't matter whether you knew it at the time or whether it's the first time you've heard it and you're not of that vintage, you can really connect to it. It was re-released and recharted in the UK in 92, backed with the Psychedelic Furs' Pretty in Pink. Having those two songs together on a 7-inch single must have been pretty spectacular. So that way it got back into the charts. But it's been described as one of the greatest rock singles ever recorded. It was number 18 in John Peel's all-time favourite songs in his festive 50. And it's just, as I said, a powerful song that I think I first heard it on a compilation that came out called That Summer. Wonderful album. I think it was one of the albums that disappeared in the great album purge. That's an unfortunate purge when my record collection was, partially destroyed, but that's another story for another time. But I do have it on a 7-inch. It's one of those tracks you've got in lots of different formats on CD as well. But The Only Ones, and probably their most successful song, and covered by many different artists, Another Girl, Another Planet. We heard before that one of the lesser-known bands, and I like to juxtapose those two concepts. We heard Telejet, and a really top album. Beautiful World is the song I played for you. You're listening to Chimes, heard first on the mighty 2SER in Sydney and right across the country, thanks to the Community Radio Network. This next one is an excellent slice of jangly pop out of Minnesota, Minneapolis to be precise. They're called Field Hospitals, and I think this is their debut EP. It hasn't actually landed yet. February is when it will be available, so that's next week, depending on when you're listening to this program. And they've released two singles ahead of it. The release is called Ethel Green. It's a 6-track EP. The title track was the first track that was released, but this one just sounds so on point for this program. It's called Sister Jane. And we'll debut it here on Chimes. Here's the sound of Field Hospitals.

Well, there's a slice of psychedelia from Melbourne band Turnaround. I originally thought they were from Sydney, but I dug this one out of the CD pile, Succeeds When Daylight Fails. They released a mini album in 86 called Colour Your Mind and then moved on with this particular album, very much in that sort of garage rock. If you love XTC being the Dukes of Stratosphere and the sound of things like 25 O'Clock, then this whole album will really tickle your fancy. It is available on their Bandcamp site, which I didn't realise, as an expanded EP version called Colour Your Mind, and it's got some of the tracks from the release I played for you, Succeeds Where Daylight Fails. I played you the track Somewhere to Go, which doesn't appear on this particular online release, and it's the only thing that's available online. So if you're looking around and you have an old CD and you remember the band, a classic sound and some deeply disturbed psych sounds in there as well. But that was one of the more jangly ones, particularly in the opening. Somewhere to Go from Turnaround with a T-Y. In around, in case you're trying to look them up. And that, I think, ended up being an overseas reissue, from what I can tell. But very much a part of the Melbourne scene, but I think had a real following in Europe, did Turnaround. Prior to Turnaround, I played you a new song, which I hope you enjoyed. From Field Hospitals, called Sister Jane, and that one will be out in a week or so, and you can catch that too online. That's the beautiful thing about, as I said, exploring music online. So many of these releases, while they are available in a hard format, the postage these days is the killer and ends up being even more than the product itself, which doesn't tickle my fancy, I've got to say. As far as I can tell, the release from Field Hospitals is digital only. But the four-piece out of Minneapolis have knocked one out of the park, as far as I'm concerned, with their release Ethel Green, and I played for you the track Sister Jane. You tuned to Chimes, heard first on the mighty 2SCR and right around the country, thanks to the Community Radio Network. Get in touch if you want to write to me. 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Now, I'm sure I've played this track for you before. I'm a big fan of Sea and Cake. I don't know whether you are. And I remember buying their first record at Waterfront Records and just an absolute ripper. So I'm going to have to play something from that first album. But it's because of this release I'm going to play them. And that is The Sound of Shrimp Boat, which were pre Sea and Cake and features the same vocalist from that band. And I'm pretty sure it's Sam Precop, which it is. It was the vocalist with Shrimp Boat. They released a couple of albums. This one, Cavale, which came out on the label Bar None in what year? I'll look it up while I play it. It's in the 90s anyway, I'm pretty certain. Their sound was quite interesting, and this has got some killer sax through it as well, but it fits the pop brief that I love, and this song particularly just jumped out of the park. And of course, if you love the Sea and Cake and their vocals, then you're going to love this track a lot. So if you haven't heard Shrimp Boat before, be introduced to them because they're brilliant. This one is called What Do You Think of Love?

Oh, what a great album that is. The Sea and Cakes self-titled debut release that came out in 1994 that say they're the bridge between Brazilian music of the late 60s, African-influenced guitar lines and indie pop. Now, Sam Prekop and Eric Claridge were formerly of the group Shrimp Boat that we heard prior to the Sea and Cake track I played for you. Archer Pruitt was in a band called The Cocktails, who were really fantastic. And John McIntyre, of course, from Tortoise. And their little sort of hints of jazz that came through in their sounds of pop music and the descriptors that I also added there made them stand out as being something really different. And that first album just won me over, and I've been a fan ever since with all their releases. It's so fantastic. I played for you the track Bring My Car A Feel to Smash It, which I think is one of the great song titles from Sea and Cake. I played you the precursor to Sea and Cake, or two of the members thereof, in Shrimp Boat from the release Cavale. I played you the track What Do You Think of Love? And, of course, Sam Prekop's vocals dominate on both of those tracks and sound oh so stellar. You've been listening to Chimes. I'm Paul Gough. I hope you've enjoyed the program. I look forward to your company next week. Stay safe, and I'll catch you soon. Thanks to the Community Radio Network, as per usual.

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1: BBC News, I'm John Shea. Spain says the vast majority of an estimated 50,000 migrants who arrived in its North African territory of Ceuta since Thursday morning have now returned to Morocco. Visiting Ceuta earlier, the Prime Minister Pedro Sánchez condemned the influx as an attack.
2: What happened yesterday was an attack, a violation of Spain's territorial integrity. Ceuta is a Spanish city. What happened deserves our utmost condemnation. We will cooperate with the autonomous government of Ceuta. We will use all state resources to guarantee safety.
1: He also blamed smuggling gangs for organising the influx. The authorities say 57 people died trying to cross the border, either by drowning or in a crush. The European Commission President Ursula von der Leyen has described the images of migrants entering Ceuta as unacceptable. She said no one should enter the EU without following the rules. The Trump administration accused Madrid of deliberate efforts to facilitate mass illegal migration into Europe. With more reaction, here's James Landale.
3: France said it was strengthening controls at its southern border. Italy's Prime Minister, Giorgia Meloni, said she was considering suspending the Schengen Open Borders Agreement with Spain. Madrid said such a threat was improper from an EU partner and summoned Italy's ambassador to the foreign ministry in protest. But Finland's interior minister said all European countries should support Italy's proposal, claiming Spain had failed to protect the union's external border.
1: The president of world football, Gianni Infantino, is facing growing pressure over his proposal to sell off stakes in the World Cup and other competitions. Hours after one of Mr. Infantino's top advisers resigned in protest, FIFA's chief operating officer has accused Mr. Infantino of intimidating staff over the plan. Adam Wilde reports.
4: The organisation's chief operating officer, Kevin Lamour, has become the latest to condemn plans to sell stakes in competitions to private investors. In a statement to the Associated Press, Lamour says staff were deceived by Infantino's lack of openness planning the private investor scheme and deserve better than contempt and intimidation. Earlier, one of Mr. Infantino's senior advisers, Carlos Cordero, resigned, calling the proposal a bad deal for football. Whilst the Asian Confederation joined UEFA and its North and Central American counterparts in condemning the plans.
1: Hamas has said it's agreed to disarm completely if Israel fully withdraws from Gaza and ends all its attacks. A senior Israeli official reiterated there'd be no military withdrawal from Gaza without the genuine disarmament of Hamas. Each side is sceptical that the other will fulfil its obligations. World News from the BBC. A former Sri Lankan police chief has been sentenced to death for failing to prevent deadly Islamist suicide bombings on Easter Sunday in 2019. The court found Pujit Jayasundara guilty of dereliction of duty for failing to act on intelligence warnings. 269 people were killed when bombers struck churches and luxury hotels. Police in India have registered a case against the local head of Facebook's parent company, Meta, following a complaint by members of the governing BJP. They want officers to investigate social media content, which they believe was derogatory towards the Prime Minister, Narendra Modi. Arunade Mukherjee is in Delhi.
5: The complaint says morphed images and video, along with vulgar, obscene and abusive comments, have been published to ridicule the Indian Prime Minister. The content, they say, is AI-generated and seeks to mislead the public and has the potential to incite hatred and public unrest. Copies of these posts have been submitted to the police, and the complainant wants the accused social media handles be identified and probed. They've urged the police to take strict action against Meta for allowing such content. The big tech player is yet to respond.
1: Greek authorities have ordered the partial evacuation of a suburb west of the capital, Athens, after a forest fire on a nearby mountain. The state broadcaster, ERT, reported that explosions were heard in the Mount Poikilo area, allegedly involving power grid infrastructure. Gale force winds have fanned the flames and hampered water dropping efforts. The Greek fire department said more than 70 fires were burning across the country. Six Fijians who were lost at sea for 36 hours have been rescued, clinging to planks of wood. The healthcare workers were travelling to a remote island in the South Pacific to deliver aid when their vessel capsized after suffering engine failure. A search party, led coincidentally by a survivor's former classmate, eventually rescued the group. BBC News.
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7: Good morning and welcome to another Saturday Breakfast. And if this is the start of your weekend, whatever it is that you've got planned, I hope you have a wonderful time. Today, I'm going to help you get started with some great people and some great music. Yana Firestone from the Curious Life podcast is back with her guest Nadia Majuri, who tells a tale of heading back to Morocco to find her family. The Wire's got a couple of stories for you. It's a bit uncomfy talking about breast health, but we got to do it. And they've got some things you should know on the way as well. Got an AMRAP song of the week from one of our besties, Brendan McMahon. Speaking of besties, Daryl Braithwaite joins us as well, and our old mate Steve Murphy, Murph, with his top five countdown. Now though, let's get into some Saturday morning music that's going to give you some good vibes.

0: Marky Mark and the Funky Bunch giving you some good vibrations on a Saturday breakfast. I can't remember ever playing that song. Oh well, I'm in the mood for it. Let's get kicking. Next up on the show, it is The Curious Life with podcaster and therapist Yana Firestone, and her guest is Nadia Majuri. Nadia Majuri is a counsellor and group facilitator, and she specialises in maternal mental health with a professional background in research focused on ethics. She grew up as a dark-skinned child in 80s Tasmania with a white mum who never talked about her Moroccan father. She had no contact and very little information about him or his family. We got part one this week. Very interesting story.
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2: Nadia Majuri, you have such an interesting background. Thank you so much for joining me today.
3: Oh, such a pleasure. Thank you for having me.
2: Of course. Now, you and I do have some parallels. You are a counsellor, if I even just read some of the bio here, you've had so many interesting roles. You're a writer, you're a group facilitator specialising in maternal mental health. You've got background in health policy, governance, academia, all of this incredible research that you've done, and you also are a published author, and your first novel, Half Truth, has just come out. So congratulations on that.
3: Thank you. That's still a very exciting role, author.
2: Absolutely.
3: It's still a very exciting thing for me because it's brand new and something I really didn't ever expect, you know, would happen. So I'm thrilled.
2: Yeah. Now, your book, Half Truth, is a story about identity and connection and belonging and motherhood and loss and so many huge, incredible themes that everybody listening will be able to connect to on one level or another. In fact, most people probably would connect on many levels. Mm. And there's a lot of it that is based in reality, because you yourself have had this incredible journey in your own family life and this, I guess, yearning or searching for the other half of your identity, and you've incorporated that into this incredible book. So I'd love to understand a little bit, or maybe you can share with listeners a little bit about your story. And without giving too much away in the book, we won't tell you how much is in the book and how much is real life.
3: Yeah.
2: But I think it'd be fascinating for people to hear a bit about your story.
3: Thanks. Yeah. And actually, it's interesting because I didn't start writing this book as something to be published. Initially, I started writing this book because my husband and I had, you know, one of those kind of, I think he was turning 50 and we had that kind of, you know, okay, well, life is passing. What do we really want to do with our life conversation? You know, top 10 things you want to do before you die kind of thing.
2: Yeah,
3: and for me, you know, the one thing that was kind of on my list was, you know, if I died tomorrow, I would be really upset. I'd never written down my story, you know, because what if my kids, you know, who were little, never learned this story? And so I think it was really a push for me to kind of go, okay. And there were two things that I really wanted to do. One was kind of explain to my kids how we ended up being Moroccan Australian, which we are, and they go back to Morocco and see their family there, but it kind of, there's not a lot of link to their Moroccan family here, and so I really wanted to explain that to them. But also, I'd always been fascinated by my grandmother's story, and so I wanted to kind of write those. And so I had this push. I was like, look, if I drop dead tomorrow, I'll be really annoyed that I never did this. But I'm not writing it to be published. I'm just writing it so that I can hand it to my kids and say, there you go, that's the story. Yeah, so. And I mean, the reason I felt like they needed to know it is that I grew up with my mum, who my kids, you know, knew as their nana. She sadly passed away quite recently.
2: Sorry.
3: Thank you. But my mum was, you know, this beautiful blonde, blue-eyed, kind of gorgeous, thin, glamorous woman. And for anyone that, you know, isn't looking at the video at the moment, you know, I'm kind of tall and African and kind of curly haired and, you know, more African body shape, kind of big boobs, big everything. And I had grown up, you know, with my mum and my stepfather, who happened to be a redhead, you know. And so I just, as a child, there was just my two kind of really white parents and me. I had no siblings. And I, you know, all my family were white, and my mum just, I knew my dad was Moroccan, you know, that was kind of it. But I didn't really know it because she was telling me that. I kind of knew it because people would ask me, you know, oh, is she adopted? You know, because I just looked so different. Is she adopted? And my mom would be like, no, her dad's from Morocco. Her father's from Morocco. And so that was a little piece of information I kind of tucked away. But she really wasn't really very willing to kind of talk about Morocco. She wasn't really willing to talk about my father. It was just kind of an uncomfortable topic for us. And I've been thinking about why that was. And I think I think she maybe just didn't really know what to say. You know, she didn't have the language to explain what had happened with her, you know, her relationship. I think she was one of those people who didn't want to say something negative, and she didn't have lovely things to say about my father. So she just was like, well, we just won't talk about it. Yeah. You know, also I had a stepfather who had really stepped in when I was very young, and he was very much kind of filling this role of dad. And, you know, we had a really happy life. I had a really happy childhood. It was just this one thing that was kind of like, everything's perfect. And then there's me that's kind of different to everyone around me. And for her, I think the thought was, you know, if we just pretend that that's not there, then it won't matter, you know, that, you know, we just won't talk about it, and no one will really kind of, and I knew I looked different, and the neighborhood I was in was very white, so as well. So it wasn't just that I was kind of stood out in my family. I stood out in my school. I stood out, you know, to the point where, like, I would go back to my hometown and they'd be like, oh, I played netball against you once in grade 4. And I'd be like, they remember that because I was the only brown kid. You know, I saw you cross the street once, you know, I really stood out.
2: Yeah.
3: But you know what? There was a part of me that is such an extrovert that I didn't actually mind that. Like, I actually felt a little bit special. I was like, I'm and my mum always, like, the only time she ever talked about my skin colour being different was saying, like, you've got such a lovely tan. Even in winter, you've got lovely tan. I mean, it was a funny thing. So it wasn't an unhappy childhood, but, you know, there was always this question that I don't think she ever understood that followed me everywhere I went, which is, you know, your name is not, you know, white, you know, where are you from? So, you know, every time someone wants to read out your name in, you know, any situation, you know, how do I pronounce it? Where do you come from? You know, and so for me, being someone that had absolutely no idea, you know, like, I knew that they didn't want me to say where I lived, which is Launceston. They didn't want me to say kind of where I was born. You know, they wanted Morocco. Morocco was the answer. And so it just kind of became this weird, almost like a magic word that I would just say Morocco and they'd be happy, you know. But I didn't even know what that meant, you know. And so I think that kind of sat inside me for a long time. And I mean, I didn't really rise up though until I had my first child. And I had my first child really quite young. It was strange. My parents were never really, you know, my mum just only ever liked saying nice things. So I didn't get a lot of attention unless I was doing something good. Do you know what I mean? So I became this real kind of type A child where I just, you know, got good marks and I worked really hard kind of thing. And so I finished school and everyone was like, okay, you're going to be a doctor or a lawyer, you know?
2: Yeah.
3: And I was like, well, blood makes me feel sick, you know? Like, I'm like, oh, that's a bit gross. So how about I guess that means I have to be a lawyer, you know? Like, And I went to, enrolled in, but what had happened actually in the interim was I had met a boy and he was gorgeous and a bit older. And, you know, I was like, oh, you know, big, long, hippie, dreadlock boy, you know, kind of thing. And I was like, oh, you know, this is my world. And so I did enroll in law, but I kind of moved to where he was. And anyway, the law school, the short story, long story short, it didn't last. I dropped out within a year. We'd bought a van. We were traveling up the East Coast. Then we went to India. We were like these kind of wild hippies. And I realized that deep in me, you know, I just had this like a seeker, you know, like there was all this stuff I wanted to know about the world. And actually, I don't think I realized that it was, that a lot of it was wrapped up in wanting to find a place or wanting to find an identity until we did come home eventually. And I remember thinking, I don't know what I want to do for a career. I don't know what I want to study at uni. But the only thing that I knew for certain I desperately wanted to do was be a mother. And I just had this really odd kind of decision-making process, which, you know, looking at it now, I'm like, really? That was your thought process? I was like, well, if you don't know what else you want to be, then just have a baby. I'm 21, you know. I mean, yeah. I'd been with this boy since high school, so I felt like we'd been together forever, you know, like it seemed very sensible at the time.
2: Yeah. I remember having similar thoughts at 21. It's okay.
3: Yeah. I just had this kind of like, oh, I'll just have a baby, you know, if you don't know what else to do.
2: Yeah.
3: And I mean, obviously when this baby was born, it just threw it, you know, as they do. I just threw a huge kind of bomb in my mm-hmm. life, and I just, nothing made sense anymore. And at that point, I realized I wanted to give my son, I wanted him to know what it meant to be Moroccan. Mm-hmm. You know, I gave him a Moroccan name. I gave him the name of the only Moroccan person I'd ever met in my life before, that I'd met when I was at uni, actually. I know one Moroccan person. Wow. I better give him that name. Yeah. It's the only, because I have a Moroccan name, and that was something I'd always held on to, was this sense that, you know, at least there was something about me.
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1: Victoria has entered a historic new chapter after becoming the first Australian state to formally begin a statewide treaty process with First Peoples. A new series of short films is exploring what treaty means and why it matters. The Sovereign Shorts program at the Melbourne International Film Festival features four First Nations-led documentaries focused on the theme of treaty. The program provides free mentoring, resources, and $40,000 of budget for each filmmaker. One of the shorts is Ja from Whadjibalak, Narrandiri, filmmaker Tracy Rigney. The Wire's contributor from NIRS, Harrison Pedersen, spoke with Tracy Rigney about the documentary.
2: It's a story that I've never told before. Usually I'm not in my films. However, I've got my big girl boots on for this story, and it's told like a bit of a yarn, like it's my narration, just talking about, I guess, the beginnings of my mob's sovereignty and fight for land rights back after the Mabo High Court decision in the 90s. And it's, yeah, about, I guess, our fight for recognition, and also through that I'm kind of honouring the legacy of my grandfather, who

0: played a significant role in that fight. So through the film as well, I've decided to, well, you know, I incorporated my daughter as well. I wrote her into the film, and it's about trying to get her connected to her great-grandfather and, I guess, start to absorb stories and knowledge and hopefully be more engaged in that. And, well, you know, as much as best as they can be, these young ones, oh, my goodness, with technology. But also woven throughout that is my personal journey with my filmmaking career and how I've tried to, I guess, forge a career from JAR. And, you know, especially in an industry that's quite city-centric.
1: And since this is screening at MIFF next month, what are you hoping audiences take from it?
0: Oh, gosh, that's always such a really big question, isn't it? Like, I don't know, like I kind of, I'm just sharing. Like, I'm just sharing a yarn from here, you know, probably a place that not many people have heard of or not many people have been to. And, yeah, just sharing a bit about who we are, our culture, a bit about our country, our JAR, and also, you know, a little bit about who I am too, which is a bit daunting. But I just hope that they, you know, they can take away whatever they want to take away, but I just hope that they, you know, engage with it and connect with it in whatever way they can.
1: JAR Country is part of this Sovereign Shorts program. What's it been like working with the program, and why is it so important, you know, have these stories supported this way?
0: Oh, look, I think any kind of initiative that brings together First Nations storytellers and filmmakers and enables them to have a voice and a say in whatever, in the way in life, I think is really important. And in terms of this one, I think it's, yeah, a really an important time for a lot of, you know, us more Victorian blackfellas, especially with the signing of the treaty and how the treaties might look for all the different mobs and nations throughout. So, yeah, I just think it's, yeah, just a really, like I said, it's, for me, it's a way that I can acknowledge the journey that my mother's people have been on and really, I guess, honour my grandfather in all of that because, yeah, he fought for the last 10 years of his life for us to, I guess, you know, be where we are today.
1: Yeah, and in the film you mentioned the importance of storytelling. Do you envision film being kind of an extension of that when it comes to, you know, truth-telling?
0: Yeah, I think films are a huge, vital, crucial medium when it comes to our truth-telling. And it's certainly a way to allow us to use our voice to share truth. And also it's a way to reach, you know, a broad audience, a world audience who hopefully will listen and learn and have a better understanding of who we are and where we're coming from.
2: That was filmmaker Tracy Rigney speaking with NIRS Harrison Pedersen. All four short films will be screening at the gala on the 19th of August.
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0: Ever wondered how to make the perfect pav? Well, wonder no more. Friend of the show, Ange Capoccia, she's a great cook and she's happy to share a fantastic recipe. It's coming up after this.
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0: Please welcome to the show our resident cook. Her name is Ange Capoccia from Cuisine by Angela. Hello, how are you going this morning?
2: I'm very well, thank you, Julie.
0: What's next in our extravaganza for summer? We need a fresh dessert. What are we having?
2: Well, everyone says it's a typically Australian, but it's actually a New Zealand dessert, but we won't tell anybody. We'll say it's, we'll say it's Australasia. That sounds Australian. The good old
0: and
2: pav.
0: It's funny. Australia fought so hard for the pavlova, but it's like, no.
2: Well, there's like the Russell Crowes and all the others that are actually New Zealanders that we always... They just come to visit. We keep them.
0: It used to be part of us. That'll do.
2: Well, that's it. We claim everybody to be our own. They're here long enough, they become ours.
0: Exactly. Olivia Newton-John,
2: yes,
0: Australian.
2: Exactly.
0: John Farnham, Australian.
2: They just visited New Zealand.
0: Yeah, exactly. Anyway, so let's do it.
2: What are we doing? People are scared of a pavlova, making a pavlova. It's a hit and miss sort of thing that we make. Don't be scared of it. It's the first thing I always tell people. Just follow the rules. There's some certain tips you need to follow. Use a stainless steel or a glass bowl that always has to be dry. Don't allow any moisture to get into your bowl. Don't make it near a sink or anything like that. Always. And do not cook on a humid day if you're making a pavlova. They're some of the most important tips because there's moisture in the air. And one thing a pav doesn't like is moisture. So when you're doing your egg white, I do about 7 or 8 egg whites, large ones. When you're separating your egg, make sure you separate them into a separate bowl, each egg individually in case you've got anything in that egg. You don't want any of the yolk in there, no protein at all, because that will stop it from whisking nice and soft. It will just go to fluid. So there's all these little rules. But if you separate your egg white, you've made sure they're all done individually in each individual bowl, then pour it into the big bowl. Add caster sugar. Don't use normal sugar. If you don't have caster sugar, put it through either a mill or if you've got a food processor or a blender, put it through there, which will break it down. You don't want icing sugar because that's too fine. I always add a tablespoon of cornstarch and about 3/4 teaspoon of cream of tartar. If you haven't got cream of tartar, a little bit of white vinegar, about 2 teaspoons doesn't hurt either. And some people put in the zest of a grated lemon. If you do that, your lemon has to be dry, grated onto a paper towel first and blot it. And there's really no need to put any vanilla or anything else like that into it, because the caster sugar and the egg white will come up. It's not a huge flavour that you need. If you don't like that eggy flavour, you can put a teaspoon of vanilla into it, but you try and avoid as much liquid as you possibly can. Another problem that people have when they beat the egg white, they think that they've got to put it onto full and beat it really quickly and really bring up and get all the air into it. Well, only do it on a medium speed, because if you're doing it on a medium speed, it gives it time to mix through properly. It gives it time to add the sugar in small quantities at a time, and it allows it all to actually work. it avoids you from overbeating the egg white without the sugar dissolving. I mean, I used to always think you had to beat it on high, and it came up stiff and looked to me like it's what it's supposed to be, but when it cooked, it just was flat and it didn't have that aerating that you actually needed. So do it on a half, medium speed, and it'll probably take you about 15 to 20 minutes if you're doing it at that rate, and you're slowly pouring in your sugar as you do it. And once all the sugar is in there, you can go up a little bit higher, but don't go to full speed. You add your cornstarch and your crema tarta at the beginning of this journey. So that's actually the beating of the pavlova, Nick, which then you will put into a low oven, about 150 degrees Celsius. The way I try and get mine round and perfect, I'll use a springform pan. I don't actually cook it in the pan, but I use the base and put some parchment paper down, baking paper, and that way you've got the perfect shape that you actually want to use. Spoon it out, so you've got a little bit more around the outside than you do on the middle. Then you pop it into the oven in the middle, and you cook it really quite slowly.
0: Well, how long?
2: Well, I cook it for about an hour to just over an hour, but then I'll turn the oven down just a little bit more so that it cooks and crisps around the outside, and then it will just finish off. Then I turn the oven off and I leave the oven closed, and I leave the pavlova in the oven so that it cools at a decent rate along with the oven. And that should see you, if you leave it overnight in the morning, you can decorate it if you're using it that day. If you're not using it that day, you can store it in an airtight container, or even before you use it, store it in an airtight container if you can. Avoid any moisture. Put it in a dry, cool place, because don't put it in the refrigerator, whatever you do, because we don't want it to become moist, because then it goes soggy and then you've got no hope. If you can, for example, if you're taking it to somebody's house, take it separately, whip up your cream and have all your fruit ready to go onto it, but set it up just an hour before you're about to serve it, because otherwise it will go soggy. And that's
0: beautiful.
2: That's one of the problems that people have, that they go soggy.
0: Sounds amazing. Can hardly wait to get in the kitchen and cook it myself, Ange Capoccia.
2: If you've got an afternoon to spare, because it is a slow process, but it's really worth it once you get it right. It's great.
0: Absolutely. Catch you next time, Ange.
2: Okay, no worries.
0: See ya.
2: Thanks. Bye.
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1: Got some pretty interesting stuff coming up for you, hour two of this Saturday Breakfast Show. The Wire, they've got an uncomfy topic, but one that we need to talk about, breast health. The Wire is going to share some things that you should know. Also, we've got the AMRAP Song of the Week. Friend of the show, Brendan McMahon, is going to tell us all about his latest track coming up not too far away.

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1: National Radio News.
2: Good morning, I'm David Cameron. Hamas has agreed to disarm if Israel withdraws from Gaza and ends its attacks. The group says its arms would be stored and kept under the control of a new Palestinian administration in Gaza. Here's the BBC's Middle East correspondent in Jerusalem, Yoland Nell.
3: Hamas is saying that it's ready to create an inventory of its weapons, everything from small arms through to heavy ones, with also manufacturing sites and tunnels included here. But the storage of heavy weapons, that should be under the Palestinian Administrative Committee that is due to go into Gaza. There should be no handing over weapons to Israel or any other foreign power. And also what has been really key for Hamas and what has also held up things is another point about what happens to Hamas civil servants in Gaza, those who have been working in health and education, but of course also those who have been working in Hamas's security forces that have been much more problematic for Israel.
2: The agriculture minister has thanked the public for reporting sick birds during the H5 bird flu outbreak. Authorities say there are now more than 50 confirmed cases, with the deadly strain now detected in local bird populations in South Australia. Julie Collins is urging people to remain vigilant.
4: If you see a sick or a dead bird or other animals, please do not touch them. Please avoid contact and record what you see and make a report through birdflu.gov.au. where Australians can continue to receive up-to-date information on the bird flu in Australia.
2: A rally is being held today in Sydney to mark 81 years since the Hiroshima and Nagasaki bombings. Shannon Kirkwood reports.
5: The Hiroshima Day Committee Sydney is bringing supporters together at Sydney's Town Hall Square this afternoon. The August 6 and 9, 1945 atomic bombings of Japan killed over 200,000 people. The committee says the use of nuclear weapons in the wars in Ukraine and Iran could see the situation spin out of control. It wants the Prime Minister, Anthony Albanese, to follow through with an election commitment and sign the UN Treaty for the Prohibition of Nuclear Weapons. The International Campaign to Abolish Nuclear Weapons is also bringing attention to the matter today with a film screening and live panel in Perth, where discussions will be held on the human cost of nuclear testing worldwide.
2: Teams searching for 10 missing mountaineers in Pakistan say they've recovered 4 bodies and 6 people are still missing. The group lost contact with their base camp during an avalanche on the world's 12th highest summit, Broad Peak. Ayaz Ahmed Shagari is the General Secretary of the Alpine Club of Pakistan.
6: We had an unfortunate incident at Broad Peak, where our international climbers, Chinese, Omanis, American, Nepalese and Pakistani climbers, were present. It's unfortunate. There's never been an avalanche like this before on Broad Peak. Some of the climbers have been thrown 500 feet, some 1,000 feet, some 1,500 feet down.
2: To sport, and in the AFL, Fremantle has secured a top 2 finish and a home qualifying final after beating the Western Bulldogs in Perth 78-41. The Dockers are undefeated in Perth this season. In the NRL, Canterbury-Bankstown has defeated Melbourne 36-22. The Storm are set to miss making the finals for the first time in 16 years, while the Bulldogs are into the top 8. And the Dolphins beat the Dragons by 6 points in Wollongong.
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9: Hello, hello, good morning. Welcome to your Saturday Breakfast Show. Hi there, Julie Reynolds with you. Coming up, we're going to catch up with Daryl Braithwaite. Going to play some of his absolute classics as well. We've got an AMRAP Song of the Week. It is friend of the show, Brendan McMahon. He's back in the charts again. And The Wire, they've got a story which is a bit uncomfortable. It's a topic that we don't really like to talk about, breast health, but it is something we all should take notice of. The Wire is in a couple of songs' time, and they're going to share some

0: One thing that we should all keep an eye on and take care of is our breast health. Bit of an uncomfy topic, but The Wire is in next and they're going to share some things you should know.
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2: Increased breast density is one factor linked with an increased risk of breast cancer and can often mask the visibility of cancers on a mammogram. However, Breast Cancer Network Australia say thousands of women across Australia are denied vital information about their breast density because of a lack of national reporting standards and publicly funded density measurement screening services. Although Breast Screen Australia doesn't recommend recording breast density routinely, approximately 40% of women have dense breasts, with 10% of those having extremely dense breasts. One of those women is South Australian Karen Gray, who's been battling and overcoming breast cancer for the last year. She says knowing her breast density saved her life.
3: I was aware of the issues around breast density a decade ago because my sister had a breast cancer that was not detected on a mammogram. And that sent me off on a bit of a path looking at our family history and breast density and what that actually meant for our daughters, which put me in the spotlight. I was referred to a breast specialist clinic where I discovered that I had very dense breasts. I had the highest level of breast density. That meant I was having additional screening every year. In November of 2023, actually, I had a mammogram. The mammogram came back clear, but because I was having additional screening through MRI for me at that time, we actually discovered that what the mammogram hadn't shown is that I was hosting a 19 millimetre triple negative breast cancer in my left breast. Quite frankly, if I wasn't getting that additional screening, triple negative is a very aggressive, fast-growing cancer, my prognosis would be incredibly different.
2: Mrs. Gray says all women across the country should be informed about their breast density.
3: Every woman has the right to know about breast density. We know that just having dense breasts, because they're more glandular in nature, you have a higher risk of breast cancer. And we also know that mammogram is not sufficient. A dense breast looks white on a mammogram, and a tumour also looks white on a mammogram, so that you can't actually see or discern the tumour, and that's why additional screening is so important.
2: Breast Cancer Network Australia is calling for a unified national approach to reporting breast density. Director of Policy, Advocacy and Support Services at BCNA, Vicky Durston, says national standardised reporting of breast density would be a vital move to empowering women's health.
4: What we understand is dense breast refers to the way breast tissue looks on a mammogram, and currently in Australia we don't have standardised reporting across the country. And what we know is that the higher the breast density, the higher the risk of someone having a breast cancer which is not detected. So it's really important that we're able to pick it up early, and it's important for women to understand what their classification is for breast density so they're empowered to have that information and understand what their risk is.
2: Mrs. Durston says the current inconsistency of breast density reporting is problematic in Australia.
4: We know internationally and now nationally that there is enough evidence and certainly statements from different groups around the world calling for the standardised approach to breast density reporting, because we know that approximately 10% of women with really high dense breasts will be at risk of breast cancers not being detected through current breast screening programs. Breast Screen Australia at the moment around the country has different standards for reporting breast density. In WA, they've been reporting breast density for many years now. South Australia just started last year. Victoria's just started commencing, but we don't have a standardised approach. And so that can be confusing for women when they're not clear around what this information, is it available for them in their particular state, and then what they do with that information. If we don't have that standardised approach, then it's confusing for consumers. Often people are not aware or understanding what their risk is, and women have the right to know. They need to know what's important for their breast health so that they can then make informed decisions. We're calling for that standardisation of breast density reporting and then ensure that their risk is assessed and a personalised screening strategy can then be designed.
2: What have been some of the reasons for not having a nationally unified or consistent approach to breast density reporting and management?
4: Well, our breast screening program is a fantastic program. It was set up in 1991. However, with the evolution of what we understand through research and through more advancements, we understand now that breast density is important in being able to determine someone's risk. And so with the evolution of this research, we now need to ensure that our program evolves to support that.
2: Would you be able to offer any insight into a rough idea of how many cancers might be missed on mammograms for women with high breast density, despite receiving an all-clear result from screening?
4: So what we know is that consumers often tell us that they've been going to breast screen for a number of years and they've been told that they've had an all-clear mammogram. Some women have come to us and let us know that they've actually then had a breast cancer picked up through supplementary screening because they've gone to their GP and they're not certain about something that's unusual for them.
2: According to Australian guidelines, as I understand it, women should start getting regular mammograms as part of the Breast Screen Australia program between the ages of 50 and 74. But what about women under 50 who have no symptoms or family history or knowledge of their breast density? What's the general consensus?
4: Breast Screen Australia offers screening from the age of 40, although the formal invitation starts from the age of 50. What we're calling for is currently Breast Screen Australia are undertaking a review of their program and also the breast density statement. What we want to see also is the investment into education and support for general practitioners, because often we hear from women that young women can often be not prioritised. So we know that there's non-modifiable risk factors and modifiable risk factors for young women. So we want to ensure that young women who are at risk are having those conversations with their GPs, but likewise, GPs are actually supporting women through the education.
2: I'm aware that alternative screening pathways like ultrasound or MRI are suggested, particularly in other parts of the world for women with high breast density. How accessible and affordable are these alternatives for women in Australia with higher cancer risk due to breast density?
4: Well, we understand that there are disparities currently. So those women that are at higher risk that require supplementary screening, whether it's ultrasound or whether it's MRI, currently those screening modalities are not reimbursed. So not only are we calling for the reporting of breast density, but also understanding how our screening programs can evolve to ensure those women at high risk have the opportunity to be able to access supplementary screening and to reduce those disparities, because we don't want to see a two-tiered system.
2: Mrs. Gray says self-advocacy is an important step, but agrees more is needed to empower women's health.
5: What's really important is to be an active partner in your health, to be informed, to take action, to ask questions. And I know that that's easier or comes more naturally for some women than others. There's a lot of women that are going to need support to even know what questions to ask. You know, that's all around health literacy. So we need to be doing education with women about how important it is, this breast density, and then, of course, how important it is to act on the information. And again, I can't say enough. It saved my life. Knowing my breast density and getting additional screening has saved my life.
2: And I guess reflecting on that and your journey, and you said that it saved your life, you can't get more powerful than that. How do you feel that so many women across the country actually have an absence of this knowledge? They're not empowered with knowledge of their own breast density. How does that make you feel?
5: It makes me feel somewhere between infuriated and frustrated, because don't we care about women? Don't we have a right to be informed about health risks? Isn't this actually all about preventative health here and allowing people and empowering people to make decisions to help them look after their own health, to help them get additional screening? Isn't that what our society actually runs on? Preventative health? And how can you be proactive in your health if you don't have the information?
2: Breast Cancer Network Australia say they're committed to making breast density a standard practice.
4: We certainly want to see the outcomes of a project that we're involved with called the Roadmap to Optimising Screening. There were clear recommendations for further research, education and awareness. We want to see the implementation of those recommendations, and we want to see the pace in which we can keep up with the changes that we're seeing around the world. And so we're calling on the recommendations from the Breast Screen Review and an updated version of the breast density statement, and also calling for standardised reporting to help inform women of their status.
2: While Mrs. Gray agrees national changes are needed, her main message is clear.
6: Do we want to detect breast cancer before it spreads? Mm-hmm. If that's the case, then we're going to need to be finding ways of assisting women to get the screening that they need. For some of us, we'll be in a fortunate position where we're going to be able to fund our own screening. But for other women in our community, they're going to need some support around that. And I think we've got a responsibility. Know your breast density, girls. If you've got very dense breasts, take action to get additional screening. It could save your life.
2: South Australian resident Karen Gray ending that story.
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2: It's time for our AMRAP Song of the Week, and this week it's always great to welcome back friend of the show, Brendan McMahon. His brand new single is called Living Our Dream, and if you've ever had a first car that meant the world to you, I think this one's going to strike a chord. First of all, Brendan, lovely to catch up with you.
3: Oh, great to be on. And I'm not sure my first car, I'm sorry. I think it was my second car.
2: Second car, there you go. But before we get to the new single, what's been happening in your world since we last spoke?
3: Oh, look, more non-music than modern music, actually.
2: Really?
3: Yeah, we've just come back from overseas. We went on a holiday and went to Cyprus and Lisbon, Cyprus and Portugal and Malta and Turkey.
2: Nice.
3: That was great. And I always take the guitar with me and I always find somewhere to play, and I reckon I played one of the best venues I'll ever play in my life while I was in Portugal. It was incredible. We went up for a night and a friend who was traveling with us, a couple of friends, he'd done some research and he said, there's this cool bar I've read about that Madonna frequents, because she has a place in Portugal, or had a place in Portugal near Lisbon. It's called the Tezo Bar. And I said, well, let's go there. And we got there and I mistakenly thought it was a open mic night. You know, so I thought, I'll just go there and I'll play a couple of songs. Anyway, it wasn't. So I got there and we were the first ones in the room. The room held 20 people and I had a dinky little seat at the end and a piano next to it, and that was the stage. I said, as soon as I walked in, I said, oh, do you mind if I play a couple of songs here tonight? And the guy behind the bar looked at me a bit strange because it's not an open mic. Anyway, he said, there's four artists on. After those four artists have been on, maybe you can get up and play. I suddenly realised when the first artist got up, this is not an open mic. She was brilliant. She did a piano piece to start with. Then she jumped into this operatic style song that she'd written. And I thought, wow, that's really good. Then the next guy come on playing piano accordion, and it looked like he had about 18 fingers on his hand.
2: Yeah.
3: The third guy come on, a young guy called Victor, who was one of the hosts. And he was brilliant, played a couple of acoustic songs. And then the fourth guy got up, he played piano, and he was one of the most theatrical, passionate, animated performers I've ever seen in my life. And then they said, oh, do you want to get up and play a song? And in me, I was thinking, no, I don't want to sit here and watch you guys because you are so, so good. Anyway, I got up and played a song, and that went really well. And then they invited me up to play again later. So they must have thought I was okay.
2: Yeah.
3: But the incredible thing about this venue was it was about 20 people. That's about all it fit. It needed a good hose out. I didn't care. You know, it was just one of those really quirky venues. And you're not allowed to clap or cheer for the artists. And the story behind that was there used to be an opera singer that would come and sing at the venue. And she wasn't very good. So nobody would clap or cheer for her.
2: Oh.
3: But I made a rule in the venue that you're not allowed to clap or cheer if you appreciate an artist. At the end of their song, you just rub your hands together like that. Weirdest thing. So there we are. We're listening to these artists. At the end, we're just rubbing our hands frantically together, hoping it'll make some noise. Apparently, she lived upstairs, and they didn't want to upset her by her hearing clapping and cheering from downstairs, but she wasn't there. Insane venue. That was a gig I did recently that I thought was just one of those things that just come out of the blue, and I'll just never forget it. So,
2: how'd you introduce yourself? G'day. Oh, Brendan,
3: no,
2: I'm from Australia.
3: You're not allowed to talk or nothing. You just get up and you play a song. That's it. It was just so different. The crowd, you could hear a pin drop in the audience. Nobody talked, nobody muttered. The only thing that happened while I was playing my song is it's a new song that I haven't released yet. And partway through the song, I stopped singing. I stopped playing guitar and I just clicked my fingers in time with the song. And the whole crowd, it sort of threw me because I thought they've got to be quiet. Then all of a sudden, the whole crowd's clicking their fingers with me. And I'm going, oh, I didn't expect that. So, yeah, it's so different, so different. So if anybody ever goes to Lisbon in Portugal, there's a little bar out of the way called the Tezo Bar. You got to go there. Insanely good.
2: What an experience.
3: Oh, it was incredible. I think it's one of the, we've traveled a fair bit, and I think that's one of the best nights, if not the best music night I've ever experienced overseas.
2: Now, Brenda, let's get to the great new song, Living Our Dream. Sounds like you were living our dream over there overseas. What's the story? What's the premise behind the song?
3: Oh, well, it's exactly what the song says. You know, I was driving down a street in Tanunda, you know, Tanunda. I saw it in the car yard and I just had to have it. So I walked over and had a look and, oh, I don't know, within a couple of days, it was mine. I think I traded in the HG on the Monaro, and it was just a beautiful car. As soon as I saw it, I thought, how can someone possibly dream up that picture and put it on the road? It was just perfect in my eyes.
2: Describe it for us. Describe that car.
3: Well, it was red, you know, and red goes fast, obviously.
2: Obviously.
3: And with black stripes, GTS. And it was four on the floor, bucket seats. It had a great stereo in it. It had fins on the side. I think it's the best Monaro Holden ever made when it comes to the look, because the fins were just quite long and thin. Afterwards, they brought out the next model and they were sort of squarish and they didn't look as cool. Just looked like a shark. That's what it looked like to me, you know, the fins on the side of a shark.
2: Yeah.
3: And, V8, of course, went like the clappers. It was just a dream car. And I was in Batemans Bay just recently and I was sitting in a coffee shop and I saw the exact same car drive down the street. I said to my wife, I got to go, because that car went down there. I know that's a dead end down there, so it's going to be coming back. So I got to go and look at that car. So I wandered down there and it had parked. I don't know where the owner was, but it had parked. So I just stood there gazing at the car. And
2: waiting for it to come back.
3: Memories.
2: Yeah. Brendan McMahon, you had a Monaro. Do you look back now and go, look at me, I had a Monaro.
3: Oh, yeah. And when they were proper.
2: Yeah.
3: I'm not dismissing the newer Monaros are great, but they were cool cars. They were a muscle car, a true muscle car. So it was good times. I wish I'd never sold it, but you know, at the time it was a petrol guzzler and times were lean. So I think I ended up selling it for Tirana, 4-speed Tirana or something. The most geeky Tirana you could ever buy. Sunbird. The only reason I wrote that song is I was doing a songwriter session in Tamworth at the Services Club with Jason Voorhoof. Have you spoken to Jason Voorhoof?
2: I know Jason, the bass player.
3: Yeah. Well, he plays bass and does backing vocals on all my albums, basically. And we were doing a writer's round together and I was playing a song called Backroads. And when I was introducing Backroads, the song is about me driving home from trade school and it was in that car and it's a memory of driving home in that car from trade school. So I sort of described the car a little bit before I play the song. And after the gig, Jason came up to me and said, you know, I love that song you played, Backroads, but he says, I really wanted to hear more about the car. And I sat on that for 6 or 12 months and then I thought, I'm going to see what comes if I try and write a song that really does encompass that car. And the freedom of life back then in late teens where nothing mattered and you was free as a bird and all that sort of stuff. So that's where the concept of the song came from.
2: And when you're a country singer, you've got to sing about your car. It wasn't a ute, but it was definitely a car.
3: Yeah. Yeah, no, I never owned a ute.
2: What's next on the horizon, Brendan? We've got an album coming out?
3: Yeah, we're just tidying up the last few songs. I've got 15 or 16 songs that I've recorded. Most of them are complete. Just tidying up the last few and then I'll choose what songs go on the album. So, yeah, that'll be out probably in a couple of months' time. I'm heading overseas. I'm a sucker for going to Nashville and Memphis. So I'm going to Nashville and Memphis in about 4 weeks. And I've actually booked some studio time in Sun Studios to record a couple of songs. That's going to be really cool.
2: Now, for those who don't know, can you explain a little bit about Sun Studios and why my face just went, what, when you said the name?
3: Well,
2: how iconic.
3: In the early days, it was Elvis started in Sun Studios. That's where he got discovered. His first five songs were recorded there. Johnny Cash has recorded in Sun Studios. U2 have recorded in Sun Studios when they were doing their Rattle and Hum stuff. So there's been an enormous amount of iconic musicians record there. And I've been to Sun Studios before just for a visit. And last time I was there, which was probably 3 years ago, I asked them whether it was still an operating studio. And they said, yeah, it is. And they say, it's a museum during the day. So 9 till 5 or 5:30 or something, it's a museum. So you book a ticket and you go in and you get a tour around of it. around it. But then 5:30, they shut it and they open it up to recording. So, when I come back, I am going to record here. You know, the ghosts in that room will be insane. You think of Johnny Cash standing behind you, or Elvis, or Jerry Lee Lewis, or, you know, just so much history.
2: And it's not a big place, is it?
3: No, it's not. No, it's not fancy. It's not big. It's old and crusty and great.
2: So a little bit like your experience in Portugal.
3: Yeah, exactly. Just got so much atmosphere in there. Just like that room. Just incredible atmosphere and vibe and feel, and will be insane. You think of Johnny Cash standing behind you, or Elvis, or Jerry Lee Lewis, or, you know, just so much history.
2: And it's not a big place, is it?
3: No, it's not. No, it's not fancy. It's not big. It's old and crusty and great.
2: So a little bit like your experience in Portugal.

0: So I don't know whether they let us record into that, but that would be cool too if I could do a vote into that mic.
1: Wouldn't it? Or even just have it in the room with you. We had Elvis's mic when we were recording. Now, oh, did you use it? No, but it was there.
0: It might have his DNA on it.
1: Exactly. After all this time. Well, that's really exciting, Brendan. And you're that guy that will go for it and have an experience in life and then come back, write a song about it and tell us all about it. And I think that's why everyone loves having a listen to a Brendan McMahon song. I'm going to get you to introduce your song, which is the AMRAP Song of the Week, Brendan.
0: Hey, this is Brendan McMahon. I've got a new song out. It's called Living Our Dream. Here it is.

0: And if you miss him just like I do, well, have no fear. I've resurrected one from the vault, an interview that is, of course, with the one and only Daryl Braithwaite. It's coming up right after this.
1: You're listening to Saturday Breakfast with Julie Reynolds, nationwide on your local station via the Community Radio Network.
0: I thought I'd catch up with Daryl Braithwaite with nothing to talk about except how you're going. He is unreal. I love Daryl Braithwaite. I love Sherbet, and he's a funny guy. So stick around. He's on after this one. Here's a classic Sherbet track. Got some more Sherbet on the way, a bit of solo Daryl Braithwaite and some Aussie contemporaries not too far away.

0: welcome to the show. One of the all-time bestest singers that Australia's ever produced ever. And I'm not exaggerating when I say that. When I tell you who it is, you're going to go, oh, yeah, totally. Please welcome Daryl Braithwaite.
1: Okay. Thank you for that.
0: That's all right. You heard me. Oh, how embarrassing. Yeah. I thought we could have a chat about a gig that you did in Adelaide ages ago at Chasers.
1: Yeah.
0: It was a real good one. I had to work that night, but everyone tells me it was one of the most amazing concerts they'd ever been to.
1: I know, which was quite unusual because we've never, as your listeners may or may not be aware, it's Greyhound track. And we had never, I can't remember ever having played at that sort of place before, gallivanting all around Australia. But it was really, really good. It was just, the people were fantastic. The people that ran it were fantastic. And then the audience, you know, and I mean, maybe we were really good as well.
0: I think you might have been. I've heard reports that, you sucked in, you missed it. Daryl Braithwaite was fantastic. Oh, how come you didn't go? You missed the best show I've ever seen. Oh, stop it. I said, shut up. I'm ringing him to say hello. So there.
1: Yeah. Hello. But no, it was. It was lovely. It went really well. We all had a good time. Not that I eat, but the boys assured me that the food was really good as well.
0: So you don't eat at all, Daryl Braithwaite?
1: No. Otherwise, I'd be waifish and... No, just before a gig, I don't.
0: Oh, it's too hard, isn't it?
1: 5 o'clock or... Yeah, because it's... I just can't do it. But they assured me that the food was fantastic. So all of... You got to tick all the boxes, if that's what it's called.
0: Beautiful. Come on back.
1: Okay.
0: And talking about some of the gigs that you've done in South Australia, the Sounds by the River, that was another awesome one. I think a standout was when you did it with James Raine.
1: He's from that Australian crawl band, isn't he?
0: He is.
1: Yes, that's right.
0: And sometimes he does James Raine solo.
1: Yes.
0: And sometimes he does James Raine plays Australian crawl, which... To digress just a little bit to talk about somebody else, I saw him do that here in Adelaide.
1: And it was good, wasn't it?
0: I have not stopped singing Daughters of the Northern Coast. I even told that to him.
1: Yeah.
0: I just can't, because they're the songs that you go, I loved them. And, you know, you might revisit them on YouTube or whatever it is that you've got. But to actually see James Raine get out there, sing them, and do a bit of lead guitar work, if you don't mind, it was pretty spectacular.
1: Yeah, no, he's pretty good at the guitaring.
0: The guitaring,
1: And he's got a very good sense of humour. I don't know if he would have shown it off that night that you saw him, but when I saw him, the crawl thing, he was very funny. Very funny here in Melbourne. It's just the way he does it. It's sort of, because I know him. I mean, we've sung together and all that, but I can hear what he's saying, you know. And whether it's tongue in cheek or whatever it is, it's just, it's interesting.
0: And that must make touring really good fun for you as well, because you're Daryl Braithwaite. And did you know that?
1: You're Daryl
0: Braithwaite.
1: Yeah.
0: Anyway, you're Daryl Braithwaite, so you get to do your shows and you come and do them and all the rest of it. But it must be real fun to hang out with your contemporaries and your peers.
1: Probably the nerves and all that sort of thing maybe don't exist that much anymore because we've been doing it for quite a long time. But there's no denying that I think you want to go out there and give the best you can and make the, you know... And enable the people to sort of go, wow, I'm having a good time as well. You know, that whole thing. It's a thing you can't sit back on, I guess, and just sort of mosey through it. So you have to put in, you know, which is good because it's just what it requires.
0: Well, we say we would like a slice of Daryl Braithwaite. You give us a slice of Daryl Braithwaite. We go, love that. Can we have some more? You go, seeing as you are so nicely, sure you can.
1: Well, may as well, yeah.
0: And then at the end of the day, you go, it's finished. Is that how you feel when you come off stage? Oh, it's finished.
1: It does, but you feel elated sort of thing. I mean, even like at the Chasers gig that we were talking about, it's you finish, like, say, with the horses, and it's like, God, how good was that? It's a, you know, that whole thing within ourselves as a band and individuals. And then the people obviously reciprocate the same way, you know, that they had a good time. And so it's just, I think, it's very fortunate. I feel fortunate doing what I do, considering I've done it for, 45 years. Yeah.
0: And I think we were very fortunate that my generation watched all of you fellas. We were spoilt for choice we did have so many Australian acts that we loved, and it just shoots you back to a time where things were fantastic. You had boyfriends with panel vans and you were going down the coast, and we were very lucky to have you guys as part of our, I suppose, soundtrack to our life. So thanks.
1: Well, thank you. Thank you. No, it's nice. That's who would have thought that you would have, not you, but from my point of view, it's back 45 or maybe when I was a teenager, young teenager, that I'd have people paying you compliments. Thank you.
0: At the beginning, did you think, let's get into a band because, you know, girls like singers?
1: Yeah.
0: Was that kind of it?
1: No, not at all. I clashed, I think, with some of the other singers or people in band. Not all of them, but my main thing for going into a band or playing in bands was that just that you played music, you know, and I could sing and my brother could sing. I've got a twin brother, Glenn. So it all made... It just seemed to make sense, and singing was easy, all that sort of thing, and you had so much fun. Yes. It was purely for the music, and the fun that you had with, in this case, like Sherbet, all the fun that we had in that, it was, and then we had success, you know, which is that adds a whole new, you know, height to it as well.
0: Well, because when Sherbet started, you were very, for young fellas, doing quite adult contemporary music. It was pop-ish, but it wasn't strictly pop, was it?
1: No.
0: You know, life is for living.
1: There was all that, but even prior to that, we were more... We had our own songs, which were a little bit left of field. This is going back 71, 72, around there, 73. And so we used to play with bands like, the Adelaide band, Fraternity, with Bon Scott from AC/DC, and we used to... play at a club in Sydney called Jonathan's, and we used to alternate at night. We were there for four nights a week, all of us. And so we it's there, I think, that we started to play a bit more pop, so to speak. But otherwise, we were just like, you know, any other band at that stage, I think, and trying to write our own songs and all that. And then we just went off in the direction that we ended up going, which was probably popish.
0: Which worked.
1: Well,
0: The pop music is stands the test of time. It's not disposable by any stretch of the imagination at all, is it?
1: No, I mean, some can be, but, I mean, you can look back on at least, you know, maybe a handful of songs and go, they are really, they're written really well and performed all that sort of stuff really well and, feel proud of them.
0: Was your first album out about 72? I reckon my brother had it, and he repeatedly played You've Got the Gun.
1: Oh, yeah, no, that would have been...
0: Was that on your first album? I'll have a look at that.
1: Okay, yeah.
0: I'll Google that. I reckon it might be.
1: I'm looking through the Sherbet collection as we speak. No, I don't know. I mean, the first album was Time Change, The Natural Progression.
0: Yes,
1: which
0: it was on
1: had
0: that.
1: Gun.
0: Yes, it did.
1: I think the first single was Can You Feel It, Baby, which was that... Can you feel it, baby?
0: Ooh,
1: that one.
0: They really got you to show off the vocal styles, didn't they?
1: No, it was falsetto too, which was, that's a thing, even to this day, like last year or was it last year? I think Day on the Green, I sang with Jimmy Barnes and he said to me afterwards with a couple of expletives thrown, he goes, I don't know, the falsetto. I said, yeah, okay. It's sort of like, where did you get the falsetto? I thought, Don't know.
0: It's just me. It's how I was born. Because he sings with the wrong vocal cords. He uses a different set of vocal cords to sing, which is why he can scream his head off and still talk.
1: I think so.
0: Something like that.
1: I don't know how he can do it, but I hear him warming up sometimes and it's terrifying.
0: Is it terrifying or is it the funniest thing you've ever heard when you
1: sing? No, just being a singer, you just think, God, that must hurt, like what he does, but he sings really well, let me tell you, God.
0: Oh, indeed he does.
1: Had something wrong with him.
0: Probably from jumping around and leaping on different things all the time.
1: Probably,
0: in the 80s. Because he's Jimmy Barnes and he's kind of, you know, very precious, as you all are.
1: Yeah.
0: let's hope, and I don't mean precious as in a person, but precious for us. Please don't hurt our Barnesy.
1: Yeah, no, that's good. For a minute there, I did take the precious as being that we are precious.
0: No. You're fine.
1: I understand what you mean.
0: Never dreamed to suggest that Darryl Braithwaite's a bit precious. He's a bit precious. Anyway, Princess, thanks so much.
1: Okay.
0: Look, I'm going to play a couple of Darryl Braithwaite songs.
1: Oh, okay, good.
0: I think I might play One Summer.
1: Okay, good.
0: Because we've spoken about that before, and that's a special song about yourself and a friend growing up, isn't it?
1: Exactly, yeah, David.
0: David, so and yep. You lost David early.
1: Yeah, yeah, when he was only young. Yep.
0: So I'm going to play those songs because I like you.
1: Oh, well, thank you very much.
0: Beautiful. Thank you so much for your time.
1: My pleasure. Okay. Thanks, Julie.
0: Bye-bye.
1: Bye.

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1: Next hour on Saturday Brekkie, we've got Murph in with a top five countdown. One of our newest segments from Vinyl Vibes, Jack Hodgins, and he's going to be catching up with one of the drummers from the Bee Gees. And The Wire talks asteroids. Are they going to hit Earth, or hopefully, cross fingers, they're going to miss us completely.

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1: National Radio News.
2: Good morning, I'm David Cameron. US President Donald Trump claims Israel is very happy with an agreement for the complete disarmament of Hamas and other Palestinian groups in Gaza. Israeli forces would withdraw in phases as armed groups handed over their weapons. Israel is yet to confirm agreement, but Mr. Trump has called it a major breakthrough.
3: Israel is very happy about it. Israel helped us, and they've been very good. They've been very good about it. Most people said that would be a deal that would be undoable. Now, will it go through its ups and downs? It's a very complex situation over there. The people are very complex, and it's a great breakthrough. Nobody's ever thought that would be possible, to disarm Hamas.
2: Authorities in South Australia have been collecting dead birds every day this week from a marina at Robe in the state's southeast. The local district council says a number of sick birds have been seen in the area and some have been euthanised by primary industries officers as a precaution. A community forum will be held in the town on Tuesday to discuss the deadly H5 bird flu outbreak. The Spanish Prime Minister, Pedro Sanchez, has condemned the mass influx of migrants into the North African enclave of Ceuta from Morocco as an attack on Spain. Visiting the city, he told residents that all Spain was with them.
4: Ceuta is a Spanish city, and the scenes we saw yesterday I condemn in the most energetic way. I reject them. I condemn them. I condemn them as deplorable. They were a violation of the territorial integrity of a Spanish city, the Spanish city of Ceuta.
2: Police have struggled in the face of 60,000 migrants who entered illegally in the past several days. The authorities now say more than 40 people died attempting to enter Ceuta. Dozens of artists across Victoria's Surf Coast are opening their studio doors to the public this weekend. Painters, jewellers, sculptors and other artists are part of this year's Surf Coast Arts Trail. Mayor of Surf Coast Shire Council, Libby Stapleton, says it's one of Australia's largest open studio events.
5: Nearly 300 artists across 65 venues, inviting you behind the scenes to see where creativity happens.
2: A senior advisor to the FIFA boss, Gianni Infantino, has resigned over the proposal to sell stakes in the Football World Cup and other competitions to private investors. Carlos Cordero called it a bad deal for football. His resignation came shortly after the Asian Football Confederation joined two other regional federations in decrying the plan. The BBC's Adam Wilde reports.
6: In a statement, the AFC says FIFA President Gianni Infantino's plan could not realistically achieve the necessary broad consensus and unity required to move forward. So this latest opposition from the AFC means the plans are now unlikely to be approved by members if put to a vote. And in another further development, Carlos Cordero, a senior advisor to Infantino and a former president of US Soccer, has now resigned, citing his objection to the proposal.
2: More gold for Australia in the Commonwealth Games. In cycling, Georgia Baker has claimed a scratch race win. It's her fifth career Commonwealth Games gold. On the track, Sarah Billings has taken Australia's first medal in the women's 800 metres since 1990, securing bronze in the final. The 28-year-old narrowly missed out on silver.
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9: Budjwe Mullumwell. That's good morning in our local Darug language. My name is Lex Dad and I'm a local Darug man. We share country up here in the Blue Mountains with the Gundungra people. I'd like to pay respects to our elders, both past and present. I'd like to pay respects to our young people who are our emerging elders. I'd like to pay respects to Pamawiyunga, Mother Earth, and Father Sky, Biami. And I say in our local Darug language, Warami Miriga Darug Nyura. Welcome, friends, to Darug country, and Yanana Budrigumara. May we all walk with good spirit, with patience, humility, and respect for one another. Didrigora, and thank you.
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11: Yes. Hello, good morning. It's 5:05 past seven here on Radio Blue Mountains. It's Saturday. It's the 1st of August, 2026. It may as well be Christmas now. It's the 1st of August, so you know how that goes. From here on in, it just suddenly shoots to the end of the year and you're buying Christmas presents all over the place. Saturday, the 1st of August, we are here in Katoomba, where it is 3 degrees this morning. Possible late showers today across the Blue Mountains, near zero chance elsewhere. It will warm up and be 10 degrees today in Katoomba. In Springwood, it is just below 7 degrees right now. Today will be mostly sunny in Springwood and a high of 15 degrees is predicted. Penrith is 17, will be 17 degrees. It is also just below 7 degrees at the moment in Penrith. Turning around and heading west to see our friends in Lithgow. It's a very white morning, frosty morning this morning in Lithgow. It's -6 degrees in Lithgow. It feels like -9. Areas of frost, yeah, you can say that again. And patchy fog in the morning. Slight chance of a shower about the Blue Mountains. Near zero chance elsewhere. It will warm up and be 12 degrees in Lithgow this morning. If you're catching a train, they seem to be all going okay this weekend on the Blue Mountains line. Next weekend is a different story. I can see that on the 8th, today's the 1st of August. I can see that on the 8th of August, trains run between Blue Mountain stations and Blacktown only. But that's not this weekend. So go and catch as many trains as you possibly can today and over the weekend. And the roads are fine. There wasn't actually all that much traffic this morning on the detour between Lithgow and Katoomba here in the Upper Blue Mountains. It was pretty quiet. I think the cold was keeping people under the dooner. It's 7:05 past seven. 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Good morning to you. It's the 1st of August.
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11: Yes, good morning to you. Our first two songs this morning are for Phil and Dublin Gay and Lester, normally dedicated to them, but they're this morning it's a little bit sadder. They come from acclaimed Irish singer-songwriter, guitarist and actor Glenn Hansard, who rose from busking in Grafton Street in Dublin at about 13 years of age to be one of the most respected and emotionally raw voices in modern Irish folk and alternative rock. He's best known here in Australia as the frontman of the Irish band The Frames, who toured here a few times, I think. He's also half of the folk rock duo The Swell Season with Markita Irglova, I think her name is, and the co-star of the indie musical drama film Once, which he starred in with her. Tragically, Glenn Hansard passed away during the week at the age of 56 following a motorcycle accident in Dublin. He is survived by his wife, the Finnish poet Myra Saritsa. My apologies for getting your name wrong there. Myra Saritsa and their three-year-old son, Christy. It's very sad, three-year-old son. They called him Christy. He's named after Christy Moore, Christy Dignam, and Glenn Hansard's old friend, Mick Christopher, who also died tragically many years ago. Anyway, we're going to hear from Glenn Hansard and Markita Irglova now with a couple of tracks from the Once soundtrack. We'll have Falling Slowly, and then these two songs kind of indicate, show you what sort of an artist he was. He wrote the beautiful Falling Slowly, beautiful song, and then you'll hear the power of the man's voice. He was a slight little character back in the days when he was in the Commitments, but grew into a much bigger man, bigger frame, and would absolutely bellow out a song and thrash his guitar. And you'll hear that with When Your Mind's Made Up. Good morning to you. It's just coming up to 7:10 on Radio Blue Mountains.

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1: Hi, my name's Kelly, and I'm a proud Kaurna, Noongar and Ngarrindjeri woman from South Australia and a mother of four. When I was 19, a doctor told me my kidneys were failing and that I'd eventually need dialysis or a kidney transplant. By age 30, it all caught up with me. With just 30% kidney function, I found myself relying on dialysis to stay alive. At my lowest point, I even planned my own funeral. But after a few years, I received a donated kidney, and that gift saved my life. Now, I've been able to watch my children and my grandbabies grow up. There's too many of our mob still waiting for a life-saving transplant like I was. It's why we need more people to yarn with their family and consider registering as an organ and tissue donor. It only takes 1 minute. 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
2: Good morning to you. It is Radio Blue Mountains Saturday morning breakfast show. It's just coming up to 19 minutes past seven now. It's Saturday the 1st of August, believe it or not. I can't believe the last 7 months have flown by. It's a chilly one in Katoomba this morning. It's 3.3 degrees right now. Feels like 0.3, so I would be staying under the doona, taking it easy this morning. It will warm up to about 10 degrees, but there is the slight chance of a shower right about the Blue Mountains today. Springwood's warmer already, naturally. It's 7 degrees in Springwood right now. It'll be 15 degrees and mostly sunny. Penrith will be 17 degrees and mostly sunny. Good morning, Lithgow. It feels like minus 9. It is minus 6. Areas of frost and patchy fog this morning in Lithgow. Slight chance of a shower this afternoon. And a high of 12 degrees predicted. The trains are running to schedule and doing the best they can this weekend. There's no track work on the Blue Mountains line, so that's good news. And so far, so good on the Great Western Highway. No emergencies, no incidents to report to you. Of course, Mount Victoria Pass is closed. Great Western Highway is closed at Mount Victoria Pass. There is a detour in place if you are heading west or heading from the west to the east. It's Radio Blue Mountains on a Saturday morning.
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2: Yes, indeed. Let's check in with our friend Bronwyn Logan and see what's happening in our region. It's 20 past seven now. At 7:30, then we will be playing our Saturday morning game. Guess the intro, name that song. More on that shortly.
4: 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Hello, this is Bronwyn Logan with Community Notice Board. The Blue Mountains Historical Society monthly meeting will be on Saturday the 1st of August at their rooms at 99 Blaxland Road, Wentworth Falls at 10:30. The guest speakers will be Michael Keats, OAM, Yuri Bolton and Brian Fox, who will discuss their book Khaki and Green, the story of war games preceding the formation of Wallamai National Park. Morning tea is available from 10. 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The Blue Mountains Phoenix Choir will present Perchance to Dream, a concert featuring a large variety of composers, ancient and modern, including W.A. Mozart, J.S. Bach, Henry Purcell, and Ralph Vaughan Williams, on Saturday the 8th of August at Wentworth Falls School of Arts, and on Sunday the 9th at Hoskins Memorial Church at Lithgow. Both concerts commence at 3. 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The Katoomba Junction 142 Market is held every Thursday, Friday and Saturday from 9 to 3 in the grounds and inside the church at 142 Katoomba Street. The Junction 142 Sweet Charity Opportunity Shop is at the rear of the church and open daily except Sunday. The Blackheath Makers Market is held on the 1st and 4th Saturdays of the month from 9 at the Blackheath RSL Hall on the corner of Station and Bundara Streets. There is a large variety of handcrafted items. For information, phone 0409 339 473. The Blue Mountains Hospital Auxiliary Shop sells gifts, clothing, baby wear and other items as well as pre-read books. The shop is located next to the emergency department of the Blue Mountains District Anzac Memorial Hospital and is open Monday to Friday from 10 until 2. The shop is run by volunteers and all proceeds go to purchasing hospital equipment. If you would like your event publicised on Community Notice Board, you can email information to cnb891fm@gmail.com.

0: It's the Go-Betweens with Love Goes On from their 16, their famous album, 16 Lovers Lane. This is Radio Blue Mountains on Saturday morning, Saturday breakfast. It's 28 minutes past seven. We'll be playing our Guess the Intro, Name That Song game at 7:30, where I will play the intro to three different songs. And if you know the three songs, text me their names on 0406 183769. And we'll have a car bumper sticker for you.
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0: Yeah, that's the voice of the great Patrick Leonard here at Radio Blue Mountains. Good morning to you, Patrick, if you're tuned in. It's 7:30. It's time to play our Guess the Intro, Name That Song. I'm going to play the intro to three different songs for you, brief intros. And your job as a listener to Radio Blue Mountains on a Saturday morning is to see if you can guess what the song is. And if you can, or to see if you know what the song is. And if you do know all three, text me on 0406 183769. Or even if you know two out of three, you might win with two out of three. Song one this morning was the title track to an album. Both this song and the album were hits in Australia and worldwide. It was massive. The song made it to 29 on the National Kent Music Report singles charts here. The album, which is a double album, reach number 20 in the album charts here in Australia. Here's the first few seconds. That was quite loud. Let's have it again. Do you recognise it? Does that ring a bell, a distant bell in your music history mind? First few seconds. That was quite loud. Let's have it again. Do you recognize it?

to this point in their career. It's from 1980. So it reached number three in the charts in 1980 and was the highest charting single in Australia up to this point for this artist. You don't get much of this. That's it. That's all you're getting, because I think that's very recognisable. Here it is again. And third time's a charm. So that's our song two for this week. If you're not picking them up right now, don't worry. I will play them a number of times between now and 8 a.m. Song three wasn't originally a big hit in Australia. It peaked at only number 44 on the Australian Kent Music Report in 1978 when it was released. But 1978 is a long time ago, my friends, and therefore this song is very well known in Australia today. Let's see if you know it. Here's song three. That's all you're getting. But I think that's I'm going to say that's easy, but it's not. It's not easy, but it's recognisable. Let's have it again. All right, let's have all three of them again for one more time. Here's song one. Here's song two. Yeah, you should know that one. Here's song three. Text me in the studio if you can pick those out on 0406 183 769. That's 0406 183 769. One of my colleagues, Paul Young, loves to play this game, and he's usually in from 9 a.m. till 12 midday on a Saturday to present the theme machine. I don't think we'll be hearing from Paul this morning. Paul's unwell, so won't be able to make his show, and I doubt I would hope that he's getting some rest and sleep right now. All the best to Paul, though. Get well soon, my friend. Hope you're feeling a bit better today. This is Radio Blue Mountains on Saturday morning, the 1st of August. Let's have some more music, shall we?

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1: Yeah, Radio Blue Mountains on Saturday morning. Good morning to you. It's just coming up to about 22 minutes to 8. At 8 o'clock we'll have the news and then it'll be time for the Beatles Hour. We're in the middle of playing our Saturday morning game, Guess the Intro. Name that song if you can pick these next three songs. Fair play to you if you can. Here's the intro to these three. If you can pick what songs they are, text me in the studio on 0406 183 769. Here's song one. Very recognisable, I think, now that I've played it a few times. I know it, and hopefully you do too. Here's song two. That's all you're getting. Bit brief, but that's all you're getting. Should be recognisable. So that's songs one, two, and three. Here they are again. Here's song one. Song one, you'll notice, plays a second of silence. But that's it anyway. That's song one. Here's song two. Do you recognise that? It was 1980. Here's song three. This is 1978. So there you go. There's our three for this morning. 0406 183 769 is the number to text if you can pick them. And if you do get three out of three, I'll organise to send you a Radio Blue Mountains car bumper sticker and a fridge magnet, if I can find one. There was some around. I saw them last weekend at the RBM fundraising barbecue. So there are still some on the go. This is Radio Blue Mountains on Saturday morning. Good morning to you.

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1: Well, I certainly wasn't expecting that racket from Roxy Music this early on a Saturday morning. Good morning to you. It's Radio Blue Mountains. That was The In Crowd from... it's not Roxy Music. It's Brian Ferry. There you go. See, there's the big difference. We're in the middle of playing our Saturday morning game. Guess the intro, name that song. We've heard good morning to Matthew and Sharon down in Melbourne. Let me see. Song one, yep. Sharon, keep on that line. You've got, you're nearly there. Song two, correct. Song three, ooh, you're so close. Gabrielle and Katoomba, you're doing very well. You've got, let me see. I know you got song three. Yep, you got song three. You've got song two. And yes, all you need now is song one to win for the day. We haven't heard from Paul Young, and I doubt that we will either, because Paul is unwell and we send him our very best wishes. Here are the three songs again for you this morning. Here's song one. I'm going to play you that again, because this is the one that people are getting stuck on. So that's song one this week. Song two. Yep, I thought it was very recognisable, and everybody, I say everybody, well yeah, everybody has got that so far. Here's song three. Yep, there you go. There's our three songs this morning. I'm going to play them again. Here's song one. More there than I meant. Here's song two. And here's song three. Text me in the studio on 0406 183 769 if you can recognise those three songs. It's Radio Blue Mountains broadcasting live from Katoomba. It's about 13 minutes to 8 a.m.
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1: 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So that's about four. So there are eight other screenings upstairs. Basically, it's on every hour at United Cinemas The Edge. 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The Odyssey is moved upstairs. It's on at 12:15, 3:45, and 7:15. The live-action Moana is on at 10 to 1 this afternoon. Minions and Monsters is on relatively soon, at 10:15 this morning. And Toy Story 5. Where was 4? I don't remember 4. I remember 1, 2, and 3. Toy Story 5 is on at 10:40 and 3:20. That's all at United Cinemas The Edge, 225 Great Western Highway, Katoomba. 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
1: All right, here are our three songs again. Gabrielle and Katoomba and Matthew and Sharon in Melbourne are basically head-to-head, isn't that right? Gabrielle is slightly ahead But you're so close, Sharon, with song one. Think of it. Here it is. Here's your song one. Here's song two. And here's song three. Texas Studio on 0406 183769 if you can pick what they are. It's RBM on a Saturday morning.
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1: Yeah, and you're just been listening to The Church with Under the Milky Way. Good morning to Steve Perry. Steve, I can't believe you only got one out of three. You're a music encyclopedia, taking up the baton for Paul Young this morning, who's unwell. Only got one, though, song two. You're correct with your prediction for song two. Let me check Matthew and Sharon. So close, but still nothing. And let me check Gabrielle and Katoomba. So nobody's got three out of three this week, but Gabrielle, you currently lead with precisely two out of three. Here they are again. Actually, no, I can't just play them again. I've got to give you the answers. Song one this week, it's 4 minutes. It's less than 4 minutes to eight. Song one this week, while this song by Prince was a moderate top 30 success, two other tracks from the exact same double album were big hits for Prince in Australia. There was You Got the Look with Sheena Easton peaking at number two, and I Could Never Take the Place of Your Man cracking the top 10. But this song, our song one this morning, is Prince, and it's Sign of the Times.

you know it, don't you? Yes, Prince, Sign of the Times, song one this week. That's the one that nobody was able to pick. Song two this week's success in Australia was heavily fueled by its groundbreaking music video, co-directed by Song 2's artist, which is David Bowie. It was the most expensive music video ever made at the time, costing £250,000 UK pounds. Its visuals of Bowie as a Pierrot clown on some sort of cosmic beach became a staple on Australian music television. Song 2 this week is the one that everybody got. Very recognisable, Ashes to Ashes.

dedicate that one to Paul, massive David Bowie fan. Bowie. Let's call the whole thing off. That was song two, Ashes to Ashes. Song three this week is Peter Gabriel with Games Without Frontiers, a song that features Kate Bush on backing vocals. It is her singing the song title in French, Je Sans Frontier, that opens the song. And I have always mistaken that as She's So Popular. But no, this is Peter Gabriel with a bit of Kate Bush with Games Without Frontiers. Thanks very much for playing. Hope you've enjoyed it, and I'll see you next week.

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1: Good morning, I'm David Cameron. A woman has been critically injured in a house fire on the New South Wales mid-north coast overnight. Emergency services were called to Prince James Avenue in Coffs Harbour, finding a split-level house engulfed in flames. Two officers dragged a 55-year-old woman outside. She's described as being in a critical but stable condition after being airlifted to John Hunter Hospital in Newcastle. The woman's 57-year-old brother was able to escape the burning building and is being treated for burns to his feet and smoke inhalation. Spain says the vast majority of an estimated 60,000 migrants who arrived in its North African territory of Ceuta have returned to Morocco. One resident says the police didn't do enough.
2: They were in the streets, but they weren't doing nothing. So that, for starters, feels really scary. They are not fighting this. They are just letting these people getting in. Morocco is telling us they can conquer us whenever they want. I think, honestly, I think, and with a heavy heart that I say this, this is the beginning of the end.
1: Anti-nuclear campaigners will rally in Sydney today to mark 81 years since atomic bombs were dropped on Hiroshima and Nagasaki. The Hiroshima Day Committee Sydney is hosting the event at Sydney's Town Hall Square this afternoon. Dennis Doherty coordinates the committee. He says supporters will be calling on the federal government to sign the UN Treaty for the Prohibition of Nuclear Weapons.
3: This year is the time when a nuclear exchange is possible, and very possible, and that Australia could do a good job by signing that particular UN treaty.
1: Sporting personalities are lending their voices to a menstrual equity campaign. Not-for-profit Share the Dignity is holding its Dignity Drive initiative. It says 3 in 5 women struggle to afford period products at some point in their life. Founder and Managing Director Rochelle Courtney explains the motivation behind the drive.
4: To meet the increasing need for access for women, girls and those who menstruate in homelessness shelters, domestic violence refuges and community centres who are otherwise doing it tough.
1: The US State Department says it made an unfortunate error after it mislabeled countries on a map of Africa during an international conference in Brazil. An AI-generated map displayed the wrong shapes and locations for several nations. The BBC's Shaima Khalil reports.
5: According to the State Department map, Nigeria, where the US currently has several hundred troops deployed, appeared to be landlocked in the Sahara Desert. Mozambique, which is in Southeast Africa, was relocated to the Horn of Africa, while Ivory Coast in the west was placed on the other side of the continent. The map also included the completely unrecognizable shapes of 6 misidentified countries. The Democratic Senator Jean Shaheen said the incident was an embarrassment, adding, "This is what happens when the State Department fires career experts and tries to have AI conduct diplomacy."
1: To sport, and in the AFL, Fremantle has secured a top 2 finish and a home qualifying final after beating the Western Bulldogs in Perth 78-41. The Dockers are undefeated in Perth this season. In the NRL, Canterbury Bankstown has defeated Melbourne 36 points to 22. The Storm are set to miss making the finals for the first time in 16 years, while the Bulldogs are now into the top 8. The Dolphins beat the Dragons by 6 in Wollongong.
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8: Yes, hello, good morning and welcome to the Beatles Hour on Radio Blue Mountains. We're here live in our Katoomba studios every Saturday morning, and then a recording of this show is replayed at the new time of 11 a.m. on a Monday morning. Last week we began listening to the November 2023 reissue of the Red Album, which covers the Beatles' work. It's a compilation which covers the Beatles' work from 1962 to 66. Last time we played it on the show was August 2025, and then August 2024 before that, so we're literally giving it its annual spin on the show today. Upon its release in 1973, the Beatles 1962-66 compilation, which we're going to refer to as it's widely known as the Red Album, was a massive commercial success, peaking at number 3 in both the UK and in the United States, and reaching number 9 here in Australia in the album charts. While the 73 Red Album is entirely Lennon-McCartney originals, the 2023 deluxe expanded version of this album, which we will be listening to, contains 12 additional tracks not previously included, including bringing in George Harrison's Taxman. This week we'll hear just one of the additional tracks on the reissue, that being If I Needed Someone, which will be the last song on today's show. That's if I get all my timing just right. Time will tell, I guess. So let's get back into the reissued Red Album with track 16. It's 8 days a week, a song titled Born from a Driver, commuting Paul McCartney down the coast and talking about how busy he was at the time. Here we go. It's the Beatles Hour on RBN.

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1: Ooh, I had my microphone open the whole time. Hope you didn't hear me pouring a flask of tea. We're listening to the Beatles Red album. We started last week, we're jumping back into it this week. We started with 8 Days a Week, which was written in 1964 as a potential title song for the Beatles' second film, Help, in 1965. In the end, it became an album track on the 1964 album Beatles for Sale, although Capitol Records released it as a US single. Capitol Records, of course, being their American record company, released it as a US single in February 65, where it was the band's seventh number one in America. Next was I Feel Fine, with its distinctive opening note that was the result of a low A note plucked by Paul McCartney on bass while Lennon's guitar pickups were directed towards his amplifier. It is acknowledged as being one of, if not the very first instances of feedback being used on a record, and demonstrated the increased confidence of the Beatles as recording artists. John Lennon himself acknowledged that while feedback was being used in performances by many bands at the time, like the Jimi Hendrix Experience, this is believed to be the first time a band broke the mold and used it on an actual recording. It was released in November 64 and was the fifth highest selling single of the 1960s. And then we followed that with Ticket to Ride, the first Beatles song to be over 3 minutes in length and the first song to be released from Help. The band's performance of the song, filmed on the ski slopes in Austria, was one of the highlights of the Help film. Ticket to Ride achieved the number one position on the national charts here in Australia. It's the Beatles Hour on Radio Blue Mountains.
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1: We just listened to three songs in a row from the reissue of the Beatles' Red album. We began with a song written by Paul McCartney, Yesterday, which holds the record as the most covered song in history, according to the Guinness Book of Records. McCartney is said to have composed the melody in a dream while staying at the family home of Jane Asher. This melody came to McCartney fully formed, so he was initially unsure of its originality. Next up was Help, John Lennon's cry for help, as the world swarmed around the band, giving him no space to breathe. Help served as the title song for the 65 film, and it is track one on the band's accompanying soundtrack album. It was released as a single in July of that year. It only reached number 25 on the weekly music charts here in Australia, faring better in the UK and in the USA, where it was number one for 3 weeks in each country. And after that, then, we heard You've Got to Hide Your Love Away, written and sung by John Lennon and also released on the Help album. This is the Beatles Hour on Radio Blue Mountains.
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1: Yes, every Saturday morning we're here, and then a recording of this show is replayed at 11 a.m. the following Monday morning. This week we're midway through listening to the reissue of the Red album, which covers their work, the Beatles' work, from 1962 to 1966. Next up is We Can Work It Out, written by Paul McCartney and John Lennon and first issued as a double A-side single with Day Tripper in December 65. It was recorded during the sessions for the Rubber Soul album, which was released on the very same day.

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1: Yes, this is The Beatles Hour on Radio Blue Mountains. First we had We Can Work It Out. Paul McCartney wrote the upbeat verses and chorus, reportedly after a disagreement with Jane Asher, while John Lennon had the idea for the pessimistic Life is Very Short counterpoint. As we said before we played it, We Can Work It Out was released as a double A-side single in December 65, with the next song we heard, Day Tripper, written primarily by John Lennon with some contributions from McCartney. The single topped the charts in Britain, Ireland, the Netherlands and Norway. The third song we just heard was Drive My Car. The first song on 1965's Rubber Soul album, Drive My Car, reversed the traditional boy-girl roles in the Beatles songs, presenting a tale of a female gold digger and wannabe star who wants a man as a chauffeur and for other questionable services. This is The Beatles Hour on Radio Blue Mountains. Good morning to you.
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3: 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If you're enjoying the show, you can re-listen to it on Monday when it's replayed at 11 a.m. This week, we're midway through listening to the reissue of the Red album, which covers their work from 1962 to 66. Next up is the 25th track of the 2023 reissue, the beautiful Norwegian Wood, This Bird Has Flown.

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1: Yes, good morning. It is Radio Blue Mountains and this is the Beatles Hour. We're here every Saturday, 8 till 9, and then a recording of this show is rebroadcast on Monday from 11 a.m. We're working our way through the 26th reissue of the 2023 reissue of the Red Album. First we heard Norwegian Wood, This Bird Has Flown, released on the 3rd and 6th of December in the UK and US, respectively. Next was Nowhere Man, a number one smash hit here in Australia, released in March 66 as a double A-side single alongside Norwegian Wood, This Bird Has Flown. It went straight to the top spot of the National Kent Music Report singles charts. And then we heard Michelle. Following its inclusion on Rubber Soul, the song was released as a single in some European countries and in New Zealand and on an EP in France. Michelle was one of Rubber Soul's most memorable songs written by McCartney with a little help from the wife of an old school friend. The song was actually one of McCartney's oldest, having been started in around 1959. This is the Beatles Hour on Radio Blue Mountains. Good morning to you.
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1: This morning on the Beatles Hour, we are listening to the reissue of the Red Album, which covers their work from 1962 to 66. It's a compilation album of their work from that period. Next up is a real classic of theirs, an early classic of theirs. 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
1: Sorry about that. Yes, this is The Beatles Hour here on Radio Blue Mountains. The two songs we just heard, In My Life and then If I Need Someone, were both released on the 1965 Rubber Soul album. In My Life was written mostly by John Lennon and started out as a nostalgic set of memories of Liverpool. Lennon regarded In My Life particularly highly, citing it as, alongside with Strawberry Fields Forever, I Am the Walrus and Help, as amongst his best work. If I Needed Someone was written by George Harrison, and George is quoted as saying, "It is like a million other songs written around a D chord. If you move your finger about, you get various little melodies. That guitar line, or variations on it, is found in many a song, and it amazes me that people still find new permutations to the same notes." I always find George Harrison's quotes, he's always a little bit kind of, I don't know how to describe him really. Is he a bit sarcastic mainly most of the time? I think he can be. This is The Beatles Hour on Radio Blue Mountains. Those of you who know the Beatles well will know, because I just played the first bit of it. We're going to finish in a moment with Girl, the hauntingly beautiful ballad by the Beatles, released in December 65 on their album Rubber Soul. We'll have that in a moment.
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1: So we finished the Beatles Hour this week with the song Girl, written primarily by John Lennon and credited to the Lennon-McCartney partnership. It was the final song recorded for the album to complete the album, the Rubber Soul album. Here it is. Thanks for listening. See you next week.

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1: Good morning, I'm David Cameron. The World Meteorological Organization says the El Niño weather pattern is expected to intensify over the next 3 months, contributing to extreme weather events in several parts of the world. With more details, here's the BBC's Imogen Folkes.
2: Globally, June was the second hottest month ever. In Europe, it was the hottest. But the WMO predicts things are likely to get worse. El Niño is strengthening. Over the next 3 months, its impact, combined with global warming linked to our use of fossil fuels, will bring more heat, more drought in some areas, and violent storms in others.
1: Victoria's Labour caucus will meet on Monday to pick cabinet ministers. New Premier Ben Carroll faces three vacancies, with rumours more resignations are possible. Likely contenders for cabinet are emerging over the weekend ahead of Monday's reshuffle. An electricity substation in Adelaide's CBD could be out of action for some time. A burst water main flooded the site yesterday, cutting power to about 1,200 properties. SA Power Networks says it's one of the key electricity feeds into the city. Spokesperson Celia Schultz says the damage is still being assessed.
3: The focus has really been isolating the substation and making it safe for crews to access, and then they'll have to spend time surveying the damage, and then there'll be, you know, plans and work around actually fixing all of that up, but that's going to take some time.
1: Foreign Minister Penny Wong will today deliver a keynote address on day two of the 26th Garma Festival in northeast Arnhem Land. She'll be standing in for the Prime Minister. Indigenous speakers will present sessions on a number of topics through the day, which also features a range of cultural events. The Spanish Prime Minister Pedro Sanchez has condemned the mass influx of migrants into the North African enclave of Ceuta from Morocco as an attack on Spain. Visiting the city, he told residents that all Spain was with them.
4: Ceuta es una ciudad española.
5: Ceuta is a Spanish city, and the scenes we saw yesterday I condemn in the most energetic way. I reject them. I condemn them. I condemn them as deplorable. They were a violation of the territorial integrity of a Spanish city, the Spanish city of Ceuta.
1: Police have struggled in the face of 60,000 migrants who entered illegally from Morocco in the past several days. The authorities now say more than 50 people died attempting to enter Ceuta. Spain has deployed troops and is sending additional resources. The 2026 South Australian Living Arts Festival opens today, involving more than 10,000 artists. During August, art will be displayed in hundreds of locations across the state. Meantime, dozens of artists across Victoria's Surf Coast are opening their studio doors to the public this weekend. Mayor of Surf Coast Shire Council, Libby Stapleton, says the arts trail will feature a range of artists.
6: Nearly 300 artists across 65 venues, inviting you behind the scenes to see where creativity happens.
1: At the Commonwealth Games in Glasgow, Australian pole vaulter Nina Kennedy has finished with silver. The 2022 Games champion missed three attempts at 4.7 metres, with New Zealand's Eliza McCartney claiming gold on a countback. Australia's gold medal tally has risen to 55 after day 8 of competition.
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8: It's just coming up to 5 minutes past nine now on Saturday, the 1st of August 2026. Unfortunately, Paul Young is unwell and will be unable to present his show this morning, The Theme Machine. He did have a show ready and waiting, but is unable to make it in here today. So I'm going to take the mantle for the next hour till 10 o'clock. We'll have a little bit of a theme of New York City being the theme between 9 and 10 this morning. Our next live presenter will be Ian Everington, with Ian on air around midday today in the studio. But from now, we're going to cover for Paul for a little bit. We're broadcasting to you live from Katoomba. We're at 7 degrees this morning. Late showers predicted now, and a high of 10 degrees. Springwood is 7. 10 degrees, actually. It's just refreshed. Springwood is 10 degrees now, and will be 15 degrees at its peak today with late showers predicted. Penrith will be 17 degrees at its peak. Looking west to our friends in Lithgow. Good morning, Lithgow. It's warmed up considerably. It's 1.5 degrees now in Lithgow. It felt like -9 earlier this morning there. A frosty start naturally, and then a sunny day and a high of 12 degrees expected. There are no major issues on the Blue Mountains line today. You can catch a train all day and all of the night. But there is track work next weekend, but that's next weekend, not this weekend. And currently there's no major incidents to report to you on the Great Western Highway here in the Blue Mountains. Now, before we get started with this week's theme, let's check in with Bronwyn Logan and see what's happening in our region. Here's the Community Notice Board.
9: 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Hello, this is Bronwyn Logan with Community Notice Board. The Blue Mountains Historical Society monthly meeting will be on Saturday the 1st of August at their rooms at 99 Blaxland Road, Wentworth Falls at 10:30. The guest speakers will be Michael Keats, OAM, Yuri Bolton and Brian Fox, who will discuss their book Khaki and Green, the story of war games preceding the formation of Wallamai National Park. Morning tea is available from 10. 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The Blue Mountains Phoenix Choir will present Perchance to Dream, a concert featuring a large variety of composers, ancient and modern, including W.A. Mozart, J.S. Bach, Henry Purcell and Ralph Vaughan Williams, on Saturday the 8th of August at Wentworth Falls School of Arts, and on Sunday the 9th at Hoskins Memorial Church at Lithgow. Both concerts commence at 3. 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The next market with live music is on Saturday, the 1st of August at 9:30 in the Tibby Whalen Hall of Katoomba Civic Centre in Katoomba Street. 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The Katoomba Junction 142 Market is held every Thursday, Friday and Saturday from 9 to 3 in the grounds and inside the church at 142 Katoomba Street. The Junction 142 Sweet Charity Opportunity Shop is at the rear of the church and open daily except Sunday. The Blackheath Makers Market is held on the 1st and 4th Saturdays of the month from 9 at the Blackheath RSL Hall on the corner of Station and Bandara Streets. There is a large variety of handcrafted items. For information, phone 0409 339 473. The Blue Mountains Hospital Auxiliary Shop sells gifts, clothing, baby wear and other items, as well as pre-read books. The shop is located next to the emergency department of the Blue Mountains District Anzac Memorial Hospital and is open Monday to Friday from 10 until 2. The shop is run by volunteers and all proceeds go to purchasing hospital equipment. If you would like your event publicised on Community Notice Board, you can email information to cnb891fm@gmail.com.
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8: Yes, good morning. It is The Theme Machine. Paul Young is unwell and not able to be here today. So for the next hour, at least, we'll be doing a theme of New York City. Good morning to you. It's 9:11 on Saturday, the 1st of August.

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1: Yes, good morning. This is The Theme Machine on a Saturday morning. Now, normally Paul Young would be your presenter this morning, but Paul is unwell, so he could not make it here this morning. So for a short while, I'll be covering for him, and I've chosen a theme rather hastily this morning of New York City. So we opened with New York's State of Mind from Billy Joel, followed by Alicia Keys with Empire's State of Mind. And then that was New York Morning from Elbow. So good morning to you. It's 26 and a half minutes past seven on Saturday, the 1st of August. Can't believe it's the 1st of August already. It's 6 degrees in Katoomba. So kind of chilly, kind of grey. 10 degrees will be its peak today and a good chance of late showers. Springwood is already 10 degrees this morning and will be a little bit warmer at 15 degrees at its peak today. Penrith even warmer at 17. Good morning to Lithgow. The feels like in Lithgow earlier this morning was minus 9 degrees. It was at the time minus 5 degrees. It's currently 3.5 degrees in Lithgow. Only feels like 1.9. And it'll peak at 12 degrees this morning. It was quite scenic looking though. I travel up here to Katoomba from Lithgow early on a Saturday morning, and the frost was very atmospheric that hour of the morning, I have to say. The trains are good this weekend. If you want to travel on the trains, do so. They're running as close to on schedule or as close to as possible. And currently there's no major incidents on the Great Western Highway to report, other than the fact that, of course, Mount Vic Pass in Mount Victoria is closed in both directions. The highway is closed in both directions. There's a big detour in place. Follow the signage. You can't miss it. It's Radio Blue Mountains and The Theme Machine on a Saturday morning. Good morning to you.
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1: Yes, good morning. This is a version, I guess, of The Theme Machine. Paul is unwell and not able to make it in today. So for the next while, I'll be playing a theme of New York City. My theme that I've chosen is New York City, and so that's what all these songs are about. Next up is Ryan Adams. New York, New York.

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1: 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This is kind of The Theme Machine. Normally your host, your proper host, Paul Young, would be here presenting The Theme Machine from 9 till 12. Unfortunately, Paul is unwell this weekend, so he can't make it in. So I'm covering for him for a little bit longer. The theme that I've chosen rather hastily is New York or New York City. So we've just heard another three in a row. We had Ryan Adams with New York, New York. Then New York Groove from Ace Frehley. Is it Frehley? It is Ace Frehley. And then, of course, Blondie with Rapture. This is Radio Blue Mountains on Saturday morning. Good morning to you.
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1: It's almost quarter to 10 on Saturday, the 1st of August. This is the kind of theme machine. Paul Young is unwell, so I'm filling in for him for a little while this morning. It's 6.8 degrees in Katoomba this morning, so not too far till we reach our peak of 10 degrees in Katoomba. Springwood's already 10 degrees. It'll be 15 at its peak. Penrith will be 17. Looking at Lithgow, it's chilly still enough there. It's 4.5 degrees in Lithgow right now. It'll be 12 degrees at its peak later on today. If you're catching a Blue Mountains train, please do so. There's no problems, no issues with the trains this weekend. Track work next weekend, but not this weekend. And no major issues to report on the Great Western Highway, other than, of course, Mount Vic Pass at Mount Victoria is closed in both directions. There is a detour in place. Our theme this morning is New York City.

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pure as the driven snow. 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
0: No, I don't want you to go. A street kid gets arrested. Gonna do some time. He got out 3 years from now just to commit more crime. A businessman is caught with 24 kilos.

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1: Well, you are kind of listening to The Theme Machine with Paul Young. Well, it's not Paul Young. Paul is unwell, so he's unable to get in here this morning. Get well soon, Mr. Young. Good man, Paul. So I'm covering for Paul for a little bit. Ian will be here. Ian is due to be in at midday. He's going to try and get in a bit earlier today. So stay tuned with us. You will have plenty of live content from our Katoomba studio here in the beautiful Blue Mountains. The theme I've chosen for the theme machine this morning is New York City. So we just had Native New Yorker from Odyssey, followed by White Lines Don't Do It from Grandmaster Flash and Melly Mel. And then I think that's brilliant. I love that song. I love New York from Madonna, from her Confessions on a Dance Floor album. One of the best dance albums in the last few years in my limited experience of dance albums, it has to be said. This is Radio Blue Mountains on a Saturday morning. It's just about a minute till 10 a.m. We'll have the 10 a.m. news and be back with more Theme Machine after that.
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4: Good morning, I'm David Cameron. US media are reporting FIFA's plan to sell a stake in the World Cup has collapsed following a backlash against the organisation's president, Gianni Infantino. A long-term advisor has quit and the chief operating officer has released a statement saying staff were deceived about the plan and that it must not go ahead. British Prime Minister Andy Burnham has called for Infantino to resign. Authorities in South Australia have been collecting dead birds every day this week from a marina at Robe in the state's southeast. The local district council says a number of sick birds have been seen in the area and some have been euthanised by primary industries officers as a precaution. Federal Agriculture Minister Julie Collins has thanked the public for reporting sick birds and is urging people to remain vigilant.
5: If you see a sick or a dead bird or other animals, please do not touch them. Please avoid, contact and record what you see and make a report through birdflu.gov.au, where Australians can continue to receive up-to-date information on the bird flu in Australia.
4: The state government in WA has failed to meet its winter flu vaccination target. The overall vaccination rate earlier this week was 28%. The aim is 40% this flu season and 65% for people aged 65 and over. The government says a vaccination rate of 23.5% in children aged between 6 months to under 12 is an increase on last year, with many parents taking up the option of a nasal vaccine for children and teens. The government says flu-related hospitalisations this season in WA are lower compared to the 5-year average. A women's charity says cost of living challenges are driving menstrual inequity. This month, not-for-profit Share the Dignity is holding its Dignity Drive initiative, where Australians are being asked to donate period products. It's also raising awareness about the barriers to access, with its research revealing almost 65% of people have struggled to afford period products. Charity founder and managing director Rochelle Courtney says donations will be supporting those experiencing homelessness, domestic violence or severe financial hardship.
6: More and more we're hearing from people impacted across the board, from working professionals like bank tellers, teachers, our carers, all who are struggling to afford basic period products, through to those in our communities doing it the toughest who remain the most impacted.
4: A love song by singers Sam Fender and Olivia Dean has officially broken a record in British music history that stood for more than 70 years. Rain Me In has now spent 19 non-consecutive weeks at the top of the UK singles chart. The BBC's Lisso Mazimba has more.